0: cloudy with a low around 70. Showers likely on Tuesday, partly sunny with a high near 87. Showers for Tuesday night with a low around 70. And Wednesday we'll see showers and possible thunderstorms, partly sunny with a high near 88. Weather every 30 minutes on News Talk to the WFIR 107.3 FM. 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

0: Welcome back to the Ramsey Show in the Fairwinds Credit Union studio. I'm John Deloney, joined by Jade Warshaw. Let's go out to Minneapolis, Minnesota, and talk to the great and powerful Laura. Hey, Laura, what's up?
1: Hi, guys. So my question is, I have three kids. We're currently in baby step number two. We use the Every Dollar app, and we budget for what we call Adventure Day a couple of times a month. So our kids still get fun memories, just in a smaller, more intentional way while we're still paying off debt. And my question is about teaching contentment and financial responsibility at young ages. I have a five-year-old who especially notices when his cousins get really big, extravagant gifts, and he doesn't understand why we don't do those things right now. He will be heading into kindergarten this fall, and he'll see even more kids with more experiences and things that he doesn't have. And so my question is, what are some age-appropriate conversations or ways that we can talk about money, comparison, and contentment so that he understands why we're choosing to be responsible and that he's not missing out while we still work on baby step number two?
0: Okay, so I'm going to reframe a lot of this. Is that okay?
1: Yes.
0: So he is missing out. And contentment is a lifelong journey that I would never it's not developmentally appropriate for a five-year-old to have the understanding of contentment and like innate joy when I've got used shoes and my cousin just showed up here with rocket shoes, right? And he is missing out because that kid's got rocket shoes and he doesn't. And so instead of trying to shift his, you should be feeling this way instead of what your body's telling you, sit with him in that frustration. Because you probably have friends and family members that have a nicer car or newer clothes, et cetera. And you know how that feels too. And so it's not about taking a five-year-old and trying to disassociate them from their body, from their own feelings. It's showing your five-year-old, six-year-old, 10-year-old, I'm not scared of your feelings and I'll sit in them with you. You get the difference there?
1: Yeah.
0: And so a conversation we have a lot at our house is like when we go to Dave Ramsey's lake house. Dave has us all out once a year and we all go ride the jet skis and do all the wild stuff. And then we'll come home. And my son's was with us during the days when we were trying to figure out how to keep the lights on. But my daughter doesn't have that lived experience. And she's like, Dad, why don't we have a lake house? Can we get jet skis? And so we have the conversation, like, as for our family, this is how we do life. And we're so blessed to have friends that have this cool stuff. And that doesn't mean that she doesn't want a lake house. And that doesn't mean that she doesn't think her dad's cheap and that, you know, all this. She's allowed to have those thoughts. She's 10, right? But the conversation always comes back to, as for our family, here's what we do. And you have to be able to hold that space when your kid gets frustrated with you and they get mad at you. Why can't I have this? And why can't I have that? They're not going to understand complexities of budget when they're 5, 6, 7, 8, 9, 10. They will understand mom and dad hold firm and they still love me. You get that? Where I see most parents struggle here is it begins, like, you want to be able to give your kid nice stuff, right? You want to be able to give your kid some of these things and then you start feeling less than. So it's you being able to hold your own, like, no, we're making the right decision for our family now and into the future.
1: Yes, I love that mindset shift.
0: But yeah.

0: I always want to caution parents when kids have big feelings and when they get really sad, or really mad, or really frustrated. It's easy to A, treat them like an adult. Don't talk to me like that, or you shouldn't, whatever. And it's also easy to turn into a moral issue or a character issue. I like to look at it as a tools issue. This kid's feeling big kind of ways, and they don't have the toolkit yet. So my job is to give them the tools. And that tool comes from, I'll sit right here with you. And by the way, not every behavior is acceptable. You can't talk to me like that. You can't throw things. You can't break things. But your feelings are fine. I'll sit here with you. And I'll tell you, man, Jay, I don't know if I hate it. I hate it when my son or daughter's upset with me. I still don't like it. Yeah. You know what I mean?
1: Yeah.
0: But it's my job to sit in it with them.
2: I feel that, yes, I hate that feeling as well.
0: Yeah. Can I tell you I'm proud of you?
2: Oh, thank you.
0: For putting a stick in like just planting a flag in the ground and saying, as of now, we're going to weather this storm because the future is worth it. Y'all are worth it in the future.
2: And that's really the only tool that I have that I keep repeating. And I just feel like I keep repeating that and telling him not today, but someday. We will get there.
0: Someday for a kid is abstract.
2: Yes.
0: It's why Christmas feels like 1,000 years for a 5-year-old, and it feels like 30 minutes for me. I feel like I was just buying Christmas presents, right? And we're already entering into the fall season here, right? Summer's almost over.
1: Can I also float out there that part of this, though, kids want whatever it is that they don't have.
0: Yeah.
1: it doesn't even have to be a money or a standard of living thing. My kids, I introduced them to original Nintendo because I had one in the attic. And I was like, I'm going to see if they like playing. They love it. It's so old. But they were already arguing about who got the controllers, and it's not fair that he gets to play more, and it's unfair that, right? And it's an old game, but it's just because somebody else had it that now they want it. You see what I'm saying?
0: That's developmentally appropriate.
1: Yeah.
0: For young kids.
1: I think it probably has less to do with lifestyle than it does to do with it's just a thing I want and don't have. And I think because adults understand what money can get and not get, we make it more about lifestyle. Does that make sense?
0: Yeah, and so I would probably back off, not today, but one day, because you're confirming we're less than now, but one day we won't be less than. And maybe shift the conversation to, yeah, they got a cool four-wheeler, and maybe when we get to go visit them, we can ride on that four-wheeler. But our family, we like to go on walks. And we like to go fishing. And we like to do... I love how intentional you are with your kids. They're going to get special laser beam time from their mom and dad. I promise you, for their nervous system, for their brains, for their relationships down the road, you're putting in some major deposits in their relational bank accounts.
1: Yeah.
0: You still there?
2: I'm still, yes. Thank you so much.
1: She was letting it marinate. Oh, she was letting it sink in.
0: Are you tearing up? We're on your team. I'm so proud of you. I can hardly even. I mean, it's amazing what you're doing for your family.
2: Thank you so much.
0: You betcha. You betcha. Jade, I'm still haunted by that. Hey, Dad, can I have this? And it's like, nah.
1: Yeah.
0: And it's harder now. It's harder now that I could. And I'm choosing not to.
1: Yeah,
0: right?
1: That's true.
0: It's not a part of the value set, or it's because we don't need anything new, or I don't know.
1: And I'm just gonna say this just in the spirit of being old school, because I feel like I'm getting older and older. When I was a kid, we didn't get nearly this kind of treatment. It was just like my dad would just be like, we ain't got no money, and that was that. And we just adapted. So on the one hand, I get it, and on the other hand, I'm like, they'll be strong.
0: They'll be fine. They'll be fine. Especially for parents in baby step two. You can't buy them all the stuff. You can't buy them all the fancy birthday parties, whatever. But what Laura's doing, but I will give you a half a day of directed time.
1: That
0: if
1: alone.
0: I got it, is magic.
1: Yes.
0: Magic. Way more important than any old plastic trinket you can buy.
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8: President Trump will travel to Dover Air Force Base in Delaware on Tuesday for the dignified transfer of remains of the U.S. service members killed over the weekend in the war with Iran. It's the third time since the start of the war that the president has attended this solemn ritual. Press Secretary Caroline Leavitt says in a social media post that the president and the entire White House are praying for the families of the fallen service members. 17 American service members have been killed since the war in Iran began in late February. Karen Travers, ABC News, the White House.
9: If you see an accident, call the WFIR traffic line, 527-7979.
0: All right, let's go out to New Orleans, Louisiana, and talk to Desiree. Hey, Desiree, what's up?
10: Thank y'all so much for taking my call.
0: Yeah, thanks for calling in. What's going on?
10: So my husband and I need to get a new car, and we're debating between getting a $10,000 older vehicle or a $25,000 newer used car. We currently have, both would be paid for in cash, either option. We have another vehicle that has 130,000 miles on it, and my husband drives, he commutes for work, and so he puts about 27,000 miles on a car per year. And so I'm expecting the current car that we have to go out within the next, like, 3 to 5 years.
0: Why?
10: And
0: why?
10: So that's kind of where...
0: You're talking to two people that drive their cars into the dirt.
1: Is it like a Ford Fusion or something?
10: No, I mean, it is a Toyota.
0: Is it a square Kia? A Toyota? It hasn't even started yet.
10: It is, but I guess I did the math, and I was just thinking, like, with it at $130,000,
1: oh, no.
0: That Toyota's going to last longer than y'all.
1: Yeah.
0: Yeah, buckle up on that one. Y'all have the cash to pay for it. Do y'all have an emergency fund?
10: We do, yes. Yeah. So we have a $40,000 emergency fund outside of, so we have $28,000 saved in addition to our $40,000 emergency fund.
1: Good.
10: If we were to go,
0: y'all have the money, y'all have the cash. What's the congestion in your heart over this decision?
10: I guess we've always had a larger emergency fund, and so it bringing us down to like what I would consider our true emergency fund is
1: the 40,000.
10: And so, yeah, yeah.
1: Understood.
10: And then if this car were to go out or, I don't know, something were to happen, I would have to actually pull from.
0: Where else? Where else? And this is the pot talking to the kettle here. Give me another thing, totally not money related, where you're anxious about a future thing happening.
10: Not money related.
0: Yep.
10: I don't know. I guess.
0: Are you a worrier?
10: No, I don't think so. I think it really just comes down to having the financial. We're not able to save as much as we used to. So like we have two kids now. And so we still save, but there are months where we don't. And I mean, we're budgeters, but
1: if you use some of this $40,000, it's going to take you a while to build it back up again, and you don't want to do that.
10: Yes,
1: I get it.
10: Yes, I think that.
0: So, if you solve for peace, which one do you want to have? Would you rather have a nicer car and less money in the bank account that you're just like you snuggle in every night? You check your bank balance and you go or would you? I mean, a crappier car than that, or not a crappier car, just an older used car, or do you want a newer used car?
10: I guess I don't look forward to if we were to do a $10,000 vehicle that's 10 years old. I don't look forward to are there any underlying issues with it that we're not able to see at purchase price rather than spending the money up front.
1: Let's look at a bigger picture of your money. So what do you guys bring home every month and what do you bring home every year?
10: Yearly, we bring home $130,000, and then monthly, we bring home $8,000 a month, give or take.
1: So let's use this to kind of be our framework and how we think about this. So two things are true. We do have a framework for cars, things that go down in value, and we don't want any more than half of your annual take home to be tied up in cars. So for you, that's somewhere around $65,000, and you're nowhere near that. So that's thing one that kind of gives me a green checkbox that, we're not breaking any rules of...
0: We're not being unwise.
1: We're not being unwise here. The second thing that I want to bring up is you've got $40,000 saved, which you yourself has said, that's 6 months of expenses. That's a full emergency fund. Something that I find, and I want to call this out with you because I think it'll help the greater audience, is when we teach our 7 baby steps... The first three, right? Get $1,000 saved, pay off all of your consumer debt using the debt snowball and save up 3 to 6 months. Those are intended to be extremely intense. We sacrifice everything. We give up what we want to do those things. But then once you cross that line, now we're going from intense to intentional. And the same way that you had to practice what it feels like to say no, to cut back, to change your habits. Once you cross over into baby steps 4, 5, and 6, you have to do those same things only in the opposite direction. Now we have to practice, what does it feel like to actually enjoy my lifestyle in a responsible way because I'm now a financially responsible adult? What does it feel like for me to know what my limits are and feel good about making that choice? And instead of doing the easy thing, because the easy thing to do is just avoid it and go, that feels weird, I'm just going to buy the thing that's less expensive. That's what I know to do, right? But that would not be really enjoying what you're working so hard for. So I actually, in your case, I would push you to enjoy the work and the money that you have. And I'd say, hey, you're no longer in this season of life where you have to drive the cheap hoopty. Not that $10,000 is cheap, but the less expensive hoopty that's got you know, already has 100,000 miles on it. You've actually earned the right, and you have it in your margin to get the $25,000 car and feel really great about, like, hey, this is the nicest thing I've ever bought. What about that?
10: Yeah.
0: And as a guy who has commuted in multiple different states in multiple different jobs with used Toyotas, I like the idea of my wife and our two kids being in the $25,000 car. That's just me. I would like that.
1: How does that make you feel?
10: I think a release.
1: Oh, yay.
10: I think just because I want to make sure that we're making, like what y'all said, a wise decision.
1: Yeah.
10: And so...
1: this is what it's about.
10: We never purchase.
1: I got to tell you, like, this is what it's about. We get a bad rap around here for, it's like, we're cheap and you gotta live low forever. And I'm like, no, man, you gotta make the transition.
0: Well, I was just seeing that recently. It's kind of come out all over the place. Uh-huh. Like, Dave Ramsey's stupid because he wants you to sacrifice your whole life. You've never gone out with Dave. You've never had dinner with Dave. You've never been to a party with Dave.
1: Yeah.
0: Buckle up. You've never been out to dinner with Rachel. You've never been out to dinner with Jade.
1: Right.
0: Like, dude, the only person is George. He's the worst. But other than that, I mean, when you, the whole purpose of sacrificing like bananas in your first, second, third baby step is so you can finally have a real version of the life that you want. Right. And it's not unrestricted. Even Dave has to keep a budget. Right. But like, it's not unrestricted, but inside of that, dude, it's the best, man.
1: Yeah.
0: So, yeah, you guys have worked your butts off. Y'all saved a whole bunch of money. You got two young kids. I'm with you. I'd get the nice car.
1: Yeah, and this is something I think we're saying this because I think we've all struggled with it to a degree because it's true. Your brain is in one form. Like, you have to be a certain way to do baby steps 1, 2, and 3, and you have to do a complete, in many ways, an about face, because in baby step 2, you have told yourself spending is bad. Spending is not good.
0: Yeah.
1: And then you have to train your brain to be like, you know what? All spending is not bad.
0: Yeah.
1: This spending is good.
0: Right.
1: This is fair. You know, like, you've told yourself anything extra, we don't want it. And now you have to go back
0: out
1: and say,
0: Desiree, let me call this out with you because you sound like me. Here's the deal. You know this about yourself. I know this about myself. If you went to the store and you and your husband bought a $10,000 car, you would get home and you'd immediately have regretful feelings. You know that. And if you go buy that $25,000 car, you're going to see your bank balance and you're going to have regretful feelings. So just knowing that no matter what I do, I'm going to have the little feeling monster inside of me be like, you know, you should have, you know, you should have. Just know that's coming and then say, gotcha. I got it. I feel it. I'm not even going to fight it. And then I'm going to go do the next right thing after that. And that's emotional maturity. I have this feeling and it's real. And then I'm going to go do the next right thing. And it's getting right back on the same plan. But yeah, all you people out there that think Ramsey followers live boring, awful lives, come to the Ramsey Cruise, man. It gets wheels off.
1: I can tell you that I relate to that. I put off buying a new car for the longest. I said in the other segment, my Cadillac SRX, it's worth $1,500. It's got over 200,000 miles on it. And I just would not buy myself a new car.
0: I talked to Sam, he's like, I don't know, man, she won't.
1: I won't. And then finally I did, and I did. And I'm like, what was I waiting for?
0: I saw
1: for?
0: You roll up in your new car, and I was like, whoa.
1: They see me rolling.
0: Dude, for real.
1: They hate it. I'm just joking. But just do it. Enjoy when you can afford it.

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3: News, I'm Stephanie Officer. In New York City, a suspect is in custody after he allegedly set off an incendiary device today that caused a fire outside a Manhattan federal building. The FBI identifying that suspect as 43-year-old Andrew Arabaca. Three people with minor injuries reported. James Barnicle, assistant director in charge of the FBI New York field office.
4: He is an anti-American, anti-government extremist. We know that from what he said. We know that from what he has said post-arrest, and we know that from what his actions that he tried to take today.
3: Authorities also saying Arabaca had two axes, a hammer, a machete, and three knives. President Trump today imposed 50% tariffs on most Canadian goods, claiming Canada has unfairly discriminated against American cars, alcohol, and dairy products. The move could touch off a new round of inflated prices and further strain the long-standing relationship between the two countries. This is ABC News.
5: Weather every 30 minutes on WFIR. Tonight has a chance of showers and thunderstorms, 2:05 a.m., staying mostly cloudy with a low around 70. Showers likely on Tuesday, partly sunny with a high near 87. Showers for Tuesday night with a low around 70. And Wednesday we'll see showers and possible thunderstorms, partly sunny with a high near 88. Weather every 30 minutes on News Talk to the WFIR 107.3 FM. 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
10: 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What's up?
11: My question is, my wife is currently making about $75,000 a year, and our household take-home pay is between $150,000 and $175,000 a year. We're actively saving to buy our first house, but he got accepted into a program to go back to school, which would require us taking about $80,000 out in student loans. But after a degree is done, she would be expected to triple her income. With our goal of buying a home, do you think taking $80,000 out in student loans is a smart decision, or would you recommend delaying school?
10: What's the program that's going to triple her salary, that she's going to be making $210,000 the day she graduates?
11: It's CRNA school. She's a nurse currently right now, an RN.
10: Okay.
11: So it'd be a nursing assist for any of the things. Sorry, drawing a blank.
12: But there's data that shows that that's what her income will be right out of school.
11: Yes, ma'am.
10: How long's the program?
11: It's a 3-year program with a year of clinical in it. So mm-hmm. She gets paid during that year, but it's very minimal what you make during that 1 year.
10: So is she going to be in school full time? So she's going to lose her 75 a year salary while she's doing this, or is she going to work and go to school full time?
11: No, she'll be in school full time. I'm making anywhere right now. I work in outage season with my job, so it's not completely guaranteed, but I make anywhere between 85 and 100, but it should go up to around 150 here soon. I just started.
12: So what I hear is, this is a decision about what do we want to do the most? Because I think you could do a lot of this over time, but something's going to take the first seat, right? Right? You're either going to say, right now we're focusing on the house and we're going to, you know, try to buy this house, or you're going to say, you know what, putting the house to the side and right now we're going to focus on her going to school. Because what's off the table, at least in my book, is debt. A student loan is 100% off the table here. So we have to figure out, are we going to cash flow and save up $80,000 to go towards education, or are we going to save up $80,000 to go towards a down payment on a house?
10: How much do you have saved for your house yet so far?
11: Well, we're 21 and 22. We just got married.
10: Okay.
11: A few months ago. So we really just started our jobs not too long ago. So right now I only have $20,000 saved.
10: Okay.
11: But I already bought, we built a mini house with cash without paying.
10: Okay.
11: That's what we're living in right now, about 600 square feet. We don't have any debt. We don't even have credit scores because we've never owned a credit card.
10: Okay,
12: I love that.
10: So let me tell you this. I'm 25 years down the road from you, more than 25 years, okay? And I understand what it would have been like talking to 21-year-old me. I was dumber than a box of hammers. You don't sound like that. You sound like you're way ahead of where I was at 21, okay? So I'm pleading with my 21-year-old self here through you. Is that cool?
11: Yes, sir.
10: If you and your wife will just make a scratch and claw commitment for 36 months, 3 years, 36 months, make one of those construction paper chains that just has 36 months on it. And y'all will take that 20 grand you've got saved. Actually, you got emergency fund, so I'd hang on to that. And cash flow this school. That's coming up with 26 grand a year. And that means you're going to have to really contract how y'all live, but you got a paid for tiny house. You're just living small.
12: Yeah.
10: At the age of 24, based on the numbers you gave me, y'all will be making 370 grand a year. You know what that will make you at 24? Rich.
11: Yes, sir.
10: You know what house you can buy? Whatever house you want. If you're 24 years old making $370,000 a year, you at 150 and her at 210. Or 360, I'm sorry, 360 grand a year. It's just going to take you deciding at this early part of your marriage, as for our household, we don't borrow money because we always want to be in control of our lives. And I'd rather us have tuna fish sandwiches for dinner and us have eggs, like breakfast for dinner for 3 years than to ever be beholden to somebody else. And I've worked, I want there to be good CRNAs out there in the world. I've got young kids, right? I want them to be out there in the world and licensed and credentialed. I want that. And I want them not owing anybody any money so that they can make the next right ethical choice and not be stuck between some machine because they got to pay their student loans off. You know what I'm saying?
11: Well, I guess my main question would be, and main concern, I completely understand what you're saying. And, you know, my goal was to never really take out a debt besides my mortgage.
12: Mm-hmm.
11: But CRNA school is very competitive, and she got in. I'm sure she can get in again, but I guess she's nervous about that too. Maybe that what if they don't take her back in next time we want to apply? I'll let you know, our monthly take home right now is about 13, and we spend about $3 a month.
12: Right. So why can't we cash flow it?
10: She's in to cash flow it. Go.
12: If you're only spending, if you have 10K of margin every month, there's no reason that you can't cash flow this.
10: Yeah, go.
11: Okay.
10: Yeah, she shouldn't put it off. Plus, you got 20 in the bank. You already have this, you almost completely have the first year tuition in your bank account right now.
11: Yes.
10: And so that puts you basically a year up.
11: First year, I think we would possibly, because, I mean, semester's coming up soon,
12: mm-hmm.
11: and we possibly have to pull out a small loan. But
12: no,
10: I don't think you do. Why do you think that?
11: Well, let me think about this tuition. Got 20K right now. We're making about 10K.
10: And all you do is put it on a semester payment plan, and you pay them every month for over the course of that month. They're going to charge you an extra $50 for that, and you cash flow it.
11: So put it on a payment plan?
10: Yeah, with the university. I'm not taking out a loan.
11: Yeah, I was just thinking about paying it up front for the... I understand what you're saying. Sorry,
12: if you can pay it up front, that's great.
11: Adulting can even work.
12: Oh, no, you're doing a great job.
10: No, you're doing awesome, man. But here's the thing. If you take debt off the table, you'll figure it out, is what I want you to hear me say. Right? If that's not an option, you're like, okay, you got in. We're going to figure this out.
12: And if you had the stack of cash to just pay for the whole semester, that's fine. But what John was saying is making it more palatable so you can do it bite size every month with this 10K of margin that you have every single month.
10: And by the way, you have the first semester's tuition is going to be about 13 or 14 grand.
12: Mm-hmm.
10: You have that
12: You've
10: in your account right now, plus you'll have 6,000 left over. Write that first semester check, and then y'all start living September, October, November, December. Your Christmas is going to be different. Because y'all intentionally are sacrificing for a whole lifetime of winning. They can never take her CRNA license away from her. This is a good degree, dude.
11: I understand.
10: But you're in a position to do it and never owe anybody anything. which means if she gets pregnant year two and she looks at you and says, I don't want to be a nurse anymore, you're like, that's cool. We don't owe anybody any money.
12: The hard part about being 21 and 22 and having a lot of goals is you want to do them all at once.
10: Yeah.
12: And it's like, if I'm not doing them all at once, you almost feel like you're failing or you're just not achieving.
10: Well, and I also feel you can get that loan and then you don't have to change your lifestyle. And I want people, if you're going to make an $8,000 investment like they're doing, that I totally support, it's going to come at a cost.
12: Absolutely.
10: Have that cost be now, not for the rest of your life.

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4: Fox News, I'm John Saucier. The U.S. military announcing the deaths of four U.S. service members in Iranian attacks over the weekend, including one who died during a controlled detonation of a downed drone. Senate Minority Leader Chuck Schumer condemns President Trump for ordering strikes on Iran in the first place.
5: This carnage is the bitter fruit of Trump's labor in Iran. Every second Trump prolongs his war is another second the lives of our men and women in uniform are in danger.
4: The president says Iran will pay many times over for each U.S. soldier that's killed. Primary elections continue around the country. Democratic Socialists of America hoping to notch more wins. Senate Majority Leader John Thune criticizes recent progressive victories.
6: So what's next? Will the Democrat Party adopt the platform of the Democrat Socialists of America?
4: House Minority Leader Hakeem Jeffries says the progressive victories won't alter their legislative focus. 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
10: All right, let's go out to the 806, Lubbock, Texas, and talk to Caleb. What's up, Caleb?
11: Hey, how's it going? This is Caleb.
10: What's up, man? How we doing?
11: Good.
10: So what's up?
11: Oh, sorry. I didn't know that was my turn to stop the question. Yeah, I got a question for you. I work in safety for a big solar company out here. Well, they're nationwide, but I just happen to be in Texas. And my wife is starting... she's in an internship for the same company, but she'll be starting a salary position here in probably the next 3 months, 2 to 3 months here. And it'll bring her a total income, which sounds crazy to say for at least me, now, but a little over 210 or 15K after all of it's said and done, not including bonuses. And I'm 22 and she just turned 21. We don't actually enjoy our job at all. I actually don't mind my job per se. I think the circumstances for my job, I really don't enjoy, where I'm located, the trouble, and everything like that. But I definitely don't enjoy, where I'm at personally, and same thing with my wife. You know, she's going to be dealing with the same issues that I have.
7: Is it the people or the tasks?

0: I'd say it's people. Yeah, I definitely say it's the people. It's not my favorite type of people. I mean, we're blue collar workers, you know, all at the end of the day. But in solar, it's kind of a funny thing. But we're, you know, it's kind of like bougie construction, building these solar farms out here. So not necessarily your typical blue collar workers. And I don't know if that's quite the environment for my wife long term as well, which is maybe also factoring into my, you know, concern here.
1: Okay, but hold on. Like I've lived out in your part of the country for half my life. Okay, so I know that area well, and I know there's some places where it's tough to be around some folks, and I know the aesthetic is pretty tough, and I know in the middle of the summer it's miserable. Right? There's a lot of hot. It's hot. The wind is blowing. Right? It's miserable out there. Right?
0: Yes. Yes. 100%.
1: Okay. So I get that, and closer into city, it's a cool place to be, but also it comes with a lot of stuff. Here's what I want you to think about. You're 21 and 22. What would 3 years of y'all doing this hard job in your early 20s and living on like minimal, just deciding we're gonna the first couple of years of our marriage, we're just gonna go all in hard on this deal. And yes, there's going to be goofballs that we have to work with. It's going to be not beautiful out here all the time. It's going to be miserable when it gets hot in the summer. And we're going to set up our entire family lineage because we worked really hard when we were 22 and 23 and 24. I just think the whole follow your passion thing is one of the most nonsensical, moronic things. I don't want people to be miserable, and I never want someone to work in an unethical place. But there's a, I don't know, man. I look back at 20-year-olds and I'm like, dude, this is the season to work like crazy to set yourself up. Let me put it this way, brother. I'm living the life I have now, me and my family, based on working like a maniac in my 20s and early 30s. You know what I'm saying?
0: Okay.
2: I would agree with John. I think most of us in our 20s and even into our 30s did jobs that we knew were not the end game, and we knew we didn't like very much. The only difference is we weren't making 210.
1: I wasn't making this kind of money.
2: Yeah, 200. We were making 18 bucks an hour or 12 bucks an hour, whatever.
1: Yeah.
2: What baby step are you guys on?
0: I honestly have no idea. I don't know. I don't know. My parents actually met Dave Ramsey like 25 years ago, and they've always craved Dave Ramsey, and I did the stupid college or teenager thing, and it was like, oh, that's cool, but I'll never have to like really think about money.
2: Well, let's see if we can diagnose you.
1: Hold on, I don't know. How big is your truck?
0: Oh, I'm sitting in it right now. It's pretty big.
1: is it a 250 or 350?
0: No, it's a 26 150.
1: Okay, a 26 150.
0: Yeah, that's nice. It's nice.
1: Oh my god!
2: Does it have payments?
1: Yes.
0: No, it doesn't have payments. This is actually this is from work.
1: Oh, it's a work truck.
0: I don't pay. No, it's a personal vehicle, and we have an option to buy it at the end of it, and it usually ranges about 10 to 12K with one of our fleets that we work with.
2: And so you bought it
0: for the it's a pretty sweet deal. No, it'll be at the end of the.
1: Okay, so what is so bad about your life?
0: Okay, so to throw a wrinkle in this, I probably should have stated this earlier. I'm living in Lubbock right now. We moved to Lubbock with my wife, but I work 2 hours away from Lubbock.
2: Wow.
0: So that, to throw a wrinkle, we're not working in Lubbock. I leave at 4 a.m.
2: Oh my gosh.
0: Every morning I don't get home till 7.
1: Okay, but when she gets done with her internship, are y'all going to move out there?
0: No, there's nothing out here. I don't know if I could say names on the show, but I'm next to a really big ranch in West Texas.
1: Yeah.
0: The 8th largest ranch. I don't know
1: okay.
0: if I want to say
1: sure,
0: names.
1: Sure, yeah.
0: Names. So it's out here in the middle of nowhere. It's literally just this ranch and two small towns of 120 people, and there's no houses, there's no anything, no RV spots. We looked into everything. We exhausted every option.
2: So you're in the car 4 hours a day?
0: Yes, sir. Yes, ma'am. Sorry, 4 hours a day.
2: Oh, no.
1: Okay, but there...
2: Yeah, that's pretty bad.
1: It is bad. That's a brutal commute.
2: That's pretty bad.
1: It's a brutal commute. But I also know there's other towns in between there.
0: No. I legitimately, if you look at the map, I moved where I'm at between Lux and Guthrie, Texas. There's nothing. There's Spur, which is about 20, 30 minutes closer. But there's no houses for rent in there. So,
1: bro, you're going to be making $210,000. Go write somebody a check for $78,000 for their home.
2: Well, let me ask this. Can you do the same work someplace else? That's why I asked you earlier. Is it the people or is it the tasks? Are you able to do this type of work? Is it transferable?
0: Yes. With this company specifically, we're almost nationwide.
2: Okay.
0: They're here, I believe, we're in like 26 states. My main issue is I just started this position where I'm at with all this money, which is why also I'm concerned because I've never been in charge of this much money.
2: Yeah. You don't feel like you could ask to transfer?
0: No, not this early on because of where we're at specifically. It's such a hard position to get people to come over here. Our hourly people and our salary people. So basically it's like you're locked in for the next 2 years here.
2: I won't lie. I won't lie. You have a tough 4 hours a day in the vehicle and it's hot. That's very tough. Now, are you and your wife are doing this separate or are you commuting together?
0: No, we commute together. So at least you're together. Yes. I also don't pay for gas. So I don't want to make it seem like I'm paying for all this stuff. I have a gas card.
2: So let's get back to your baby step right quick. Let's get back to your baby step right quick because that'll help us know if you really need to do this. Do you have any consumer debt?
0: Is that like credit cards?
2: Yes. Credit cards, student loan, cars.
0: I have no student loan. I have a car payment, which is going to sound so dumb, but I also have a Chevy Colorado, which I got right before starting this job.
2: What do you owe on it?
0: That I was going to need a truck. I owe $17K on it.
2: Okay. Anything else? Anything other than mortgage debt? Anything that you owe to anybody?
0: No, just I think I have like $500 on my credit card, and that's it.
2: Okay. And do you have any money saved? That's not retirement money.
0: I have, without looking actually into it, my actual savings only has $800 in there, but I don't transfer anything over from my checking account when I get paid to my savings account. So I don't know off the top of that. I would assume with what's in my checking that won't come out this month. You know, if that's how people do it, then it's probably close to $3,000 or $4,000.
2: Okay. Before we hit the break, here's what I think is necessary. At the bare minimum, before you can quit this job, you have to do three things for me. Four things. Number one, you have to have a budget. You have to budget your money and you need to be budgeting your money for at least 3 months to see how much money you have and what it's going towards. So promise me that. Number two, you need to pay off all of your debt. The $17,000, the $500. What if you sell it? I don't mind. If you pay it off, I really don't mind. But you need to get out of debt. And number three, I want you to save up 6 months of expenses. And I'm going to add a fourth thing to the list. This is your fourth thing of homework. You and your wife need to have other jobs secured before you leave this job. And if you do those four things, I think that it's a smart way to exit. I would not come back to haunt you for that choice.
1: And I'll just tell you, right now, I can't remember what I was doing when I was 21, 22. And so if you think about 30-year-old you or 40-year-old you, that commute's going to be non-existent other than you and your wife got to spend a lot of time together. I still vote for 2 or 3 years of just sucking it up and making $1 jillion.
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5: From ABC News, I'm Stephanie Officer. The Tate brothers, known widely for their social media presence, remain behind bars in Miami tonight.

0: In the Fairwinds Credit Union studio, I'm John Deloney, joined by Jade Warshaw. Let's go out to Savannah, Georgia, and talk to Robin. What's up, Robin?
1: Hey, how are y'all doing? Thanks for having me.
0: We're doing great. Thanks for calling in. What's going on?
1: All right. I am 45, and I want to go back to school to be a physician assistant, but the only school that offers it near me is private, and it's $136,000.
0: Per year or for the entire program?
1: For the entire program.
0: Okay.
1: Two-year program. And so I talked to my husband about it, and he thinks, well, he literally said, call Dave, see what Dave thinks. but he doesn't think that it's responsible.
2: What's the difference in cost between a non-private institution? What's a non-private cost?
1: The non-private, I think, is... I called one and they said that it was $40,000, and I'm not sure. That has to be per year, because I looked up another school and it was the school I did my bachelor's in, and it was $40,000 per year.
2: So I think 80 total?
1: 80,000.
0: The cost is all over the place. Yeah. Usually it's about half.
1: Yeah.
0: 60% to half.
1: So,
0: yeah.
1: But the non-private school is a 2-hour drive from me. I would have to redo all of my prereqs.
0: So let's back out a little bit. Why PA? What about the medical profession do you want to get into?
1: I love the independence of PA versus nursing, but I'm kind of having a midlife crisis, like I said. And so one of the things that I've been kind of looking at is what makes life feel meaningful to me. And I'm looking back at high school years, and it's always been when I went overseas, when I was involved in some sort of missions work. And so I've been thinking what would be meaningful to me in the next part of my life is if I have the opportunity to be hands-on with third world country and make a difference in that way. But also it would have to be something that I could do here as a career sustainably and enjoy working.
0: So this is going to be a strange question, a strange next question. What about this idea? Had your husband, did your husband's first response be, that's not a good idea? Call Dave. Is it that he's seeing you struggling? Is it that he knows my wife faints every time she sees blood? Is it we don't have the money? What is it about that?
1: Spend $140,000 on my next phase, then that's $140,000 we don't have for whatever else.
0: Yeah, but that's a foolish argument, because you're going to make a bunch of money being a PA.
2: Yeah, and what is whatever else?
1: Right?
2: What is whatever else?
1: Like retirement. We started a little bit late for retirement. So we only have probably, about 600 saved for retirement.
2: You'll be fine.
0: Y'all are going to be fine.
1: So you think that it would be...
0: Well, here's the deal. You have these feelings. Mm-hmm. You're having what you self-diagnosed as a midlife crisis. You're having a crisis of meaning. All that stuff is important, and it's awesome, and it's good. Let's move that aside for a second. What you have in front of you is a math problem.
1: Mm-hmm.
0: Do you have $136,000? Or over 2 years,
1: no.
0: Do you have $70,000?
1: And my mom just passed recently, and she left $80,000. So there's that. But we were going to, give that to our son, give him a leg up. So that would be taking away from him.
2: I really think that I'm looking at this, and I think it's important that people do, to quote Ken, do the work they're wired to do. And I think it's important that you have a career that gives you meaning. And some people find that later in life. I also think your 40s is when you really start to be this is who I am, and this is what I'm doing, and this is the contribution I'm making. And then when you

0: get into your 50s, like that's when you're really just kicking it, right? I think going back to the retirement, you have 600,000 there. If it's invested well, if it's making at least 10% in 7 years, it's going to double, and you're not going to stop contributing it to it. You're going to keep contributing the 15%, right? No one is saying stop doing that. So you're going to be fine there, but you do have this money in front of you and you do have options. Some of them may be uncomfortable, but you do have the non-private option. And if you did that, then you'd have the cash to cover it through this inheritance. And nothing says that you can't continue to put some money away for your son. I think there's a way to tick all the boxes here, but there is going to be some level of sacrifice if you choose to do this. Whether it's, okay, we're not giving our son a lump sum of 80 grand like we thought, or I'm going to have to be in the car for 4 hours a day. That's different than I thought, right? There is going to be some give and take on this, but I do think that it's worth it to pursue the thing that you know in your guts you're supposed to do. Now, if you don't know in your guts that you're supposed to do this, that's a different conversation.
1: Yeah. Before I did anything, I would spend $3,500 and go as an assistant on a medical missions trip. Because what used to give me life was mowing. I could spend all day mowing people's lawns, mowing my lawn. I love it. Now, man. So if I look back at 18, 20, 25-year-old me, I was like, dude, you know what used to give me life? This. That used to be always my stock answer. If I won the lottery, no one would ever see me again, and I'd have a huge lawn business. I would not do that anymore. Right? Because it used to give me life. And when I think back on those days, I romanticize them. It's not real anymore. Mm-hmm. So before I did anything, I would spend the money and go spend 10 days doing medical missions as an assistant, handing a surgeon gauze and doing whatever I need to do in a third world country and see, is this still what lights me up? And if it is, can you get that from coordinating medical missions? Can you get that from 50 other avenues before I go back to quasi med school?
0: I love that.
1: Right? Okay. If you want to be a physician's assistant in the States, day in and day out, deal with managed care, deal with insurance companies, and help people day in and day out, and then a couple of times a year go overseas, if that's who you want to be for the back half of your life, then yeah, dude, you'll have the cash. It's a worthy investment, and you're not robbing Peter to pay Paul here, and we're going to give our son a leg up in other ways, right? But man, there seems to be a bunch of other steps before you're just like, you know what? I don't know. Let's put $140,000 in 2 years of my life down on the table. That just seems like a huge bet without knowing convincingly this is what I want to go do.
0: So step one, let's give you Ken's book, Find the Work You're Wired to Do, and let's do the career assessment that's inside of that. And that's going to help you kind of put the pieces together. And then in the book, it's just a little short read. He walks you through what to do with the results. So I think that's thing one. Thing two is if everything still points to kind of this field-ish, then do exactly what John said and test it out in multiple areas. There's nothing that stops you from testing this before you invest any money into it. And so I think those two things are your homework that must be done first before you sink even a dime into this.

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9: All right. Today's question comes from Keith in Tennessee. He says, I found out today that my brick and mortar bank allows children with a joint account to get a debit card as young as 3 years old. Wow. I was mortified thinking of a preschooler walking around with a card in a world of marketing. Okay. At what age do you think it's appropriate to give a child a debit card? Keith, I think you're overthinking this. I mean, I'm just saying, obviously we're not giving a three-year-old. I think a fair time is when they get their first job, because then they actually have a little bit of money to speak of. I think I got mine when I was 15 or 16 when I started working at Kroger bagging groceries. And my mom was on it. It had a check. It had a checking and a save, you know, a debit card attached to it, checking and a savings. And I'm trying to think what else. I think there was she could see the transactions I was doing, and it was just a great way to kind of like be connected on there. But yeah, I mean, what say you? 16, whenever they get their first job.
8: Yeah, I think when my son started working, he has it online, so it's a till account, but mm-hmm. yeah, so we can transfer money back and forth. Mm-hmm. But now that he's in school, when he goes on school trips and things, it's easier just to make sure he's got

0: eating money and stuff like that. But if somebody was to get a debit card and hand it to a first grader, that's madness. Like, right? And
1: there's no point.
0: No. Or a second grader or whatever with the debit card. There's just no point to it. But yeah, I'm with you. I think when kids are getting their first job.
1: Yeah, you get your first job, then it teaches. I mean, you can do all the stuff together. It's like, okay, we go down to the bank together. We open up the account. Obviously, mom or dad is, you know, listed on there just to be able to see what's going on. And then it's a great way you start teaching budgeting. You start teaching just that basic next steps in managing money. So
0: I'm so old, Jade. My dad, I remember it was a cool day we had, but he took me and got me my first savings account, but it had a checkbook attached to it.
1: Yeah.
0: But it's because I had a mowing business. And I think I was 10 or 11, but I had to ride my bike to the bank to deposit checks that I got from customers or to get cash out to do whatever me and my knuckleheaded friends wanted to do.
1: Isn't that so funny? George and I were talking about this on the previous show. Just checks in general is crazy work. The fact that it's a piece of paper that you just hand out to people that has your account and routing number on it.
0: Oh, well, now that it can all be done electronically, it's madness.
1: It's crazy. And the funny thing is there's this reel circulating on Instagrams and TikTok where it's, I guess, Gen Y. And they're like, if you can read what this says, you can have it. And you know, when you write a check, it's like, if you write a check for $3,100.26, it says it's written out 3,000 and then it has 0/26 as the change. The kids don't know what that means. So no one can read the check. They're like, what is this? I don't know what it is.
0: I saw it was a website about 2 or 3 years ago that said like how to write a check. And it was a website for young adult men.
1: Learning
0: like how to shave like your granddad and how to shine your leather shoes. But it was like how to write a check. And I was like, oh gosh, I'm old.
1: Yeah.
0: I still write 2 checks every month.
1: For what?
0: I deposit into an account for my kids and I write a check. And it's a strange, this is going to sound ridiculous, and I know this is nutty. I'll call it a spiritual discipline for me. I want to stop and pause and write this check that's going into an account for my kids that they don't know about.
1: Okay.
0: And it's a moment. And then I still, to this day, write my giving checks to my church and on a check.
1: I can respect
0: it, John. And there's one guy that I hand them to, and he's like,
1: Brother Davis.
0: It's you. Yeah. He smiles and says, thanks,
1: Deacon
0: man.
1: Davis.
0: Or we'll put it in the box. But let me tell you why. I sometimes will hand it to, but usually I give those checks to one of my kids to tell them to go put it in the box.
1: So they know mom and dad.
0: They can see, oh my gosh, mom, what are y'all doing? Or dad. And I remember a couple weeks ago, I leaned over, my daughter looked at the check and I said, she goes, dad. And I said, remember, it's not our money. And she's like, oh yeah.
1: You want to know what, John? I'm so glad you said that. And Kelly, I'm taking a detour here because the people need to hear this. You know, I'm so glad you said that because I ran into something very similar in my life. So I think the way that the world is so digitized, it's harder to show your kids the things that you're doing so they can learn from it because everything's on our phone. So if we're doing something on our phone, they don't necessarily know that that's what we're doing. So case in point, you writing the check, if you had just gone on your phone and did the little, you know, Apple Pay or Zelle, however they do it, they would have no idea that mom and dad are generous and this is a monthly rhythm or a weekly rhythm that we have of generosity, right? So taking the time and doing it the manual way. Same thing with like, I don't know, I'm just going to go ahead and say it, like the Bible app on your phone. I'm like, you want to know what? Let me get back out this paper one.
0: Yeah.
1: Because my kids need to see me opening up these texts and seeing the text. That's what my mom used to do. So it's like, let us see it.
0: Jade, even in my house, like over the last couple of years, my wife has started reading more and more on her phone. And because she used to have a Kindle and now she can just get an ebook on her phone. I thought she's just texting and texting and texting all the time.
1: Oh, she's just doom scrolling.
0: I was like, hey, who are you texting? And she's like, I'm reading a book. And that, I mean, it affected me even. Like, your kids and the people around you are just going to see you staring at the screen.
1: Yeah.
0: And they're going to make up what you're doing on that screen.
1: Yeah,
0: so,
1: get analog.
0: Yeah. I still order checks. I'm probably one of 10 people.
1: You want to know, recently I ordered checks and the reason was because of this place right here. I had forgotten one of the receipts I needed to turn in. And if you don't have the receipt,
0: I write a check to Ramsey every month.
1: And they were like, you got to write a check. I was like, a check?
0: Yep. And I write a check to Ramsey every month because I always lose my receipts when I'm out on the road every time. Let's go to Minneapolis, Minnesota and talk to Jane. Jane, we're right up against the clock, so jump right into your question.
2: Okay, thanks for taking my call, guys.
0: You got it.
2: So I am looking for what Dave Ramsey calls wife counsel.
0: You got it.
2: I think it's an iceberg question, not an icebreaker, an iceberg question. So I'm 43 years old. I have $35,250 in debt. That debt is exclusively what Dave also lovingly refers to as stupid tax. I have no mortgage. I paid off my home. I've got a 18-year-old about to start college, but she already has her associates. I am wondering, since I'm doing this out of order, what is the best way to pay this off? Do I continue to tackle this monthly, or do I just cash out some investments that some of it taps into a little bit of retirement? Or I'm not sure exactly what the right path is. So I'll pause there and let you guys talk, and then we can go on from there.
1: I just want to make sure I wrote down the amount of debt correct. Did you say 33 or 35?
2: $35,250.
1: Okay. $35,000. And you did say you're out of order, so you've got no mortgage. I think that's a great thing. Do you have any money saved, any cash money?
2: So my net worth, even with this $35,000, is a little over $700,000. But all of that's in retirement, except for I do have some in a brokerage and I have some in a high yield savings.
1: Okay. Tell me what's in the high yield savings.
2: I've got $12,000 there.
1: Okay. And tell me what's in the brokerage.
2: Brokerage is $16,000.
1: Okay, I think there's your debt payoff
0: Ta-da!
1: Money right there.
0: Bum, bum, bum, bum, bum. How much do you make every month?
2: Okay.
0: What's your monthly take home?
2: A lot. So the reason that this is an iceberg question is because job situation. I'm not sure how long I will have it. My daughter has been, I have been working over 80 hours or 90 hours a week for over a year. My daughter is tired of it. I'm tired of it. And where I live currently, the market is not very good.
1: All of this that you're saying is reason to get this under control and get this debt paid off. Because when you don't have payments, suddenly you have options and you don't have to work jobs that you don't have to work and you don't have to stay in situations that feel unsafe for you or unsustainable for you. So I would reach over and I would pay off this debt and then I would stack up 3 to 6 months of expenses in the meantime. And then if you have to transition jobs, you're in the perfect situation to do that.

0: Hey, George Camel here. 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
3: ABC News, I'm Stephanie Officer. The Tate brothers are behind bars in Miami tonight as their lawyers say they plan on fighting extradition on a new round of rape and sex trafficking charges overseas. ABC's Victor Oquendo on the pair's arrest history.
4: The brothers, vocal supporters of President Trump and his sons, they've cultivated a massive social media following by promoting misogynistic views. The new charges come as the brothers have faced criminal investigations in the U.S. and Romania, where they were arrested back in 2022.
3: White House Press Secretary Karoline Leavitt, a short time ago on social media, tweeted that tomorrow's dignified transfer of the fallen U.S. service members is no longer taking place. She says the exact date and time are still being finalized. President Trump has said Iran will pay for its attack in Jordan that killed at least two service members Friday. A third service member is still missing. Since then, the U.S. has been bombarding Iran with strikes. This is ABC News.
5: Weather every 30 minutes on WFIR. Tonight has a chance of showers and thunderstorms till 5 a.m., staying mostly cloudy with a low around 70. Showers likely on Tuesday, partly sunny with a high near 87. Showers for Tuesday night with a low around 70. And Wednesday we'll see showers and possible thunderstorms, partly sunny with a high near 88. Weather every 30 minutes on News Talk, WFIR 107.3 FM. 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
14: We're taking your calls live, 888-825-5225. Let's go out to Indianapolis and talk to Veronica. Hey, Veronica, what's up?
15: Hi.
14: How's it going?
15: How are you guys? I'm good.
14: Excellent. We're doing great. How are you?
15: I'm good. So I just had a question. So my boyfriend and I are looking to combine our finances when we get married. I am debt free except for my home mortgage. My boyfriend makes a little over six figures, but he does have $50,000 in student loans, in addition to his car payments. So I own my own home and he owns his own separate home. He thinks once we're married, we should tackle his loans together and wants to get my house.

0: house put in both of our names, but I would like to keep my home, pay off my mortgage, and just kind of have him finish off paying off those loans before we get married. So how would you advise us to structure this?
1: Okay.
2: I mean, it sounds like he wants to get married now.
0: I'm thinking probably in the next like year and a half or so, like we'll get engaged.
2: Well, let me put it this way. When you get married, your stuff and his stuff becomes y'all's stuff.
0: Yes. I'm thinking maybe like, if we move in together, we would just be engaged and have like a long engagement. So then I would be able just to pay off my mortgage and then he would live in the home, but to pay off like utilities.
1: I think you guys are making it too complex. I think we can make this really simple and clean. Do you want to hear what I'm thinking?
0: Okay.
1: I think the simplest, cleanest way to do this is until you're married, you have your things, your money, and your residence, and he has his things, his money, and his residence. And then when you guys get married, wherever you guys are at the point of marriage, everything combines. So if your home is paid off by then, it's our house. And yeah, you could add him to the deed.
2: I think you should add him to the deed. Yeah. It's y'all's stuff.
1: And even if it's not finished paid off, yeah, you still add him to the deed because it's yours. And it's ours together. And then if he still has a little bit of debt left, that's ours together. And we'll combine our money and pay it off together. But I think it starts getting complex when you start doing unit things, but you're not a unit.
0: So like if we were to be engaged, would you guys advise that he move into my home? Because at that point, we're not married. We're just about to get married. And then just have him aggressively try to pay off those loans we're engaged?
1: I wouldn't, because engagement is I intend to be a unit, but I'm still not a unit yet. So let the intention period play itself out, because there's a reason that it's there. Let it play itself out until the intention is actually realized and, we are a unit. And then, because if for some strange reason, because it happens every day and I would never, project that onto you, but if some reason, one of three things that could take place. Number one is you start living together, you decide we don't really like each other that much and you've already got everything tangled up and mingled up. And then it's like, oh man, that sucks. And then number two, what happens all the time is it kind of just gets comfortable. And before you know it, it's like, I thought we were getting married, but somebody just gets comfortable with this intention to marry situation and they just want to stay there. And then you end up calling me 5 years later wondering, how do I get this guy to budge? Or vice versa, maybe he calls and says, how do I get this girl to budge? And you've already commingled everything up together and it's just a kind of a web there. Or the third thing happens, which is somebody starts to be codependent on the other. And it's like, I don't even know that I really want to be with this person, but we're all commingled together and my income is based on hers and she's already paid off some of my debt. So I kind of feel like I owe it to her. It gets messy. You're the expert on this, John.
2: All three of those things are excellent. And I'll tell you, I just finished a 2-year marriage project that ended up in a marriage book that I hadn't super intended to write, but I'm proud of it and it'll be coming out next year. One of the data points that surprised me the most was everything from life satisfaction to net worth to amount of sex to health outcomes, even between the difference between cohabitating couples and married couples. And my wife and I I've talked openly. Today's our 24th anniversary. We've been ride or die for almost a quarter century. That's today.
0: Wow,
2: but there's thank you. But there's been seasons where we're only married because of what a pain it would have been to go to the courthouse and unwind everything.
1: I know, that's right.
2: And so here's why that's important. Even people will tell you in Hollywood, well, that means the relationship's over. No, that means there was a hurdle that we both put up to protect us from ourselves sometimes. And that's a good thing, right? So my bigger concern for you is if you're not ready for your stuff to be y'all's stuff, then just be his girlfriend and pause the marriage talk for a while.
0: Okay.
2: Because if your identity as a homeowner is more important to you than your identity as a wife and a co-creator of an amazing future with another person, where y'all are creating a singular a future for y'all, that's gonna have two independent people in it merging over time. But if your identity is more, this is, I'm a homeowner, I'm a boss, I do my thing, that's awesome. You get to pick that, but don't try to do that and get married too, because okay. It's going to be you getting in a boat that is your marriage, but you're going to have one foot in your other life, and it's a recipe for getting yourself hurt, for getting him hurt, and y'all ending up in drifting into two different oceans, right?
0: So are you saying, like, if we were to get engaged, to still live apart?
2: I would, because you don't have the legal protection to unwind the relationship if something goes sideways. And again, like Jade said, I don't want to wish that on you, but Jade and I only have jobs because people's plans don't work out.
1: Yeah. Because, and I'd also ask, what's the rush? Why do you feel that you need to do that so quickly?
0: I guess, like, I just wanted to be completely in debt before we, like, intertwine our lives together, just to put us in, like, the best financial position to hopefully buy, like, a future home together in cash. I mean, we both have homes of our own that I know we're going to appraise. And so I guess, like, the bigger picture would be to, since I am on baby step 6, to be able to buy, like, my next home together with him in cash.
2: Okay, but here's all that matters. That means let's get married tomorrow, and I'm going to help you, and together we're going to pay your stupid student loans off so fast. And then we're both going to sell our homes and buy this other house. Like, or I'm just going to sit here and wait on you to pay off your $50,000, delaying, like, this future house that we want to buy together. The end date may still be the same, or you may be able to accelerate it if y'all get married and work together. But it almost sounds like you want to, like, you did this, and so you clean up your mess, and when your mess is cleaned up, then you can join me. Is that part of it?
1: If it is, yeah, it's okay to say that.
0: I mean, I just feel like I worked, like, really hard to where, you know, I'm at financially. You know, mm-hmm. It took me a really long time to be able to get to baby step 6. I put 25% down on my home. And so, you know, I've been picking up extra days at work. But I also know how hard he works. He also picks up extra days, weekends.
2: You can look at it two ways. You can look at it, I did all of this, and so until you bring yourself up to my level, I'm not gonna engage in this future thinking with you and this future action steps with you. Or you can say, thank God I worked so hard so that when we join, all we have to do is get over this $50,000 hurdle together, and then we are off to the races.
0: Okay.
2: If you view yourself in like a lifeguard stand at a swimming pool, looking down at him swimming and thinking, when you climb up here, then you'll be up here with me. I'll tell you right now, your relationship isn't as on the same footing. But if you climb down off that stand and you pull him out of the water and y'all climb up together, man, y'all can accomplish anything.
1: And if you take okay. that same way of thinking and you transfer it out of money into other areas of life, where spiritually, when they get where I am, or, you know, relationally, where they get where I am, you start to realize that it's not really a wonderful way of thinking.
2: It's two imperfect people trying their best to create a pretty amazing life together.

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7: Today's scripture of the day is Luke 12:15. And he went on to say to them all, "Watch out and guard yourselves from every kind of greed, because your true life is not made up of the things you own, no matter how rich you may be." Nathan W. Morris says, "Edit your life ruthlessly and frequently. It's your masterpiece after all."
8: Love that.
7: Let's go out to Dallas, Texas, and talk to Ross. Ross, I need to let you in here. There we go. What's up, Ross?
9: Hey, how you guys doing?
7: Doing great, brother.
9: Good to meet you guys. Good to hear you guys. Yeah, great. Thank you. I have a quick question about a Roth IRA, like an IRA account. I'm a freelance musician, and I'm poised to make like a decent amount of money for the first time after a few years of not making a ton. And I'm just trying to set myself up for retirement. And I'm kind of confused on like which type of retirement account to open, Roth IRA versus traditional.
8: I love that you're asking that question. Is it the first thing I want to find out is if it's time for you to start investing, if it makes sense for you to start that path yet, because there's kind of a good, better, and best way to look at this. And so we found over time that the best time to start investing so that the money can actually stay invested and you don't end up pulling it out for an emergency or anything like that is after you've paid off your debt and after you've stacked up 3 to 6 months of expenses. Have you done those things?
9: We are currently paying off student loan debt and a little bit of credit card debt.
8: Okay. How much do you have left to go?
9: We got about $38,000 in student loan debt, about $2,000 or $3,000, I think, in credit card debt.
8: Okay. $2,000 to $3,000. And how old are you?
9: I started doing the baby steps recently.
8: Oh, good.
9: I just turned 31.
8: Okay, great. So what I would advise, and I'm going to tell you the answer to your question, but I would advise for you to pay off the student loans and the credit cards, stack them smallest to largest, and pay minimums on all of it, but put any and all extra money that you have to that smallest, it's probably a credit card right now, unless you have the student loans broken up into smaller pieces. But whatever the smallest debt is, that's the one that you attack first. And the reason for that is it's going to allow you to invest an amount that really is going to move the needle for you. Because ideally, we want you investing 15% of your gross income. That's where we want you. And if you can do that, that's the magic number that we have found that over time, if you do that, it really is going to build wealth for you and your family. And it's going to set you up for retirement in a major way. So that's kind of the, you know, underlying thing there. And then the second part of that is now we want you to save up 3 to 6 months of expenses, because that's your emergency fund. That's kind of your insurance policy against debt in the future. If you've got, let's spitball, what would you say is 6 months of expenses for you?
9: Probably about $12,000.
8: So if you had $12,000 just sitting in a bank, I mean, what would you really need to go into debt for, right? You know, the car could break down. You could do a roof repair. You could do a new AC
7: unit.
8: Hold on.
7: It depends on what kind of guitar he needs. Or what kind of musician are you?
9: I'm a classical musician.
7: Oh, see, like...
8: He's got like an upright bass.
7: Yeah, or a violin. Like, those violins can get real, real expensive.
8: Yeah, what do you play, by the way?
9: I play the trombone.
8: Love that.
7: Oh, how much? Trombone. How much is like a good OG trombone cost?
9: Mine cost about $4,000.
7: Okay.
8: Okay, yeah, so you got enough money. 12 grand really is, like, if you're saying that that's 6 months of expenses, that's super good. So now you have that money there. If anything pops up, you don't need to use a credit card. You don't need to go back into debt. So that's kind of your buffer against going back into debt. And then from there on, yeah, you're investing 15% of your gross. So whenever you get that check, 15% of the gross amount goes straight over into a Roth IRA. And I would suggest Roth, because that's one where we're paying the taxes up front. That's really one of the biggest differences. Traditional, you pay the tax when you pull the money out in retirement. And Roth, you pay the taxes up front so that later in retirement, you don't have to pay the taxes. And the money is also growing tax-free, which is so important, not just for you, but for your heirs. Because the goal is you're going to keep investing. That money's going to keep stacking up. And at some point, you're going to leave this earth and that money, whatever was left, is going to transfer you to your heirs. And guess what? They're not going to have to pay taxes on it either, because it's already been, the bill's already been footed. See what I'm saying?
9: Yeah, totally.
8: So that's kind of the nuts and bolts on it.
7: Can I celebrate you as a musician thinking about this?
8: Yeah, so good.
7: I hang out with a lot of musicians, and I've never had the IRA conversation before. So good on you, brother.
8: Uh-huh. It's, yeah, very, very good.
7: That's impressive. It's because I hang out with punk rock musicians and... He's a classical musician, so maybe that's it. I don't know.
8: More thoughtful, I don't know.
7: 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Let's talk to Andrew. Hey, Andrew, what's up?
10: Hey, guys. Thanks for taking my call.
7: You got it, brother. What's going on?
10: I recently graduated from nurse anesthesia school, and this is the end of an 11-year process for me. And now I'm at the point where I'm trying to put away as much money as possible and also, you know, get my mortgage payment down. I'm very lucky to have no student loans, and I'm really trying to see if I'm being a little too aggressive with it, because I've been picking up a lot of overtime to try to make this, my current plan work.
7: How old are you?
10: I'm 29.
7: 29. Are you married?
10: No, I'm not.
7: So you're just cruising and crushing all by yourself?
10: Yep, cruising and crushing. It's been a good 6 months since I got out of school.
8: Congrats on that degree. Congrats, really, man. Really good.
10: Well, thank you.
8: And how'd you do it with no student loans?
10: I was very, very fortunate. My mom and dad helped with my bachelor degree and my master degree.
8: Wow.
10: And I was a travel nurse for 2 years, which allowed me to save up enough to pay for my graduate or my doctorate program.
7: All right, so hold on. I want you to change your story up a little bit, okay? And then we'll get to the answer of your question. Yes, you were fortunate and you had some help along the way. But unlike me, when I got my first big boy job, you made a choice. And that was to save money because you had a different vision for your life down the road. And it allowed you to cash flow a really critically important credentialing and education that now has changed your future in a pretty dramatic way. So, yes, you were pretty fortunate and you got some support. But you also you made some pretty important choices on your own, and I'm proud of you for that, dude. That's good.
8: So,
10: well, thank you.
8: So how aggressive are you? I mean, you're like, am I going too ham? Let's decide. How much are you putting aside, like percentage wise, for retirement, and how much are you saving towards your mortgage?
10: So my mortgage currently is a 5.49%. It's a $3,100 a month mortgage, and I'm paying $6,100 every month towards that.
8: Okay.
10: Through retirement funds, my employer contributes 8.5% of my monthly take-home pay.
8: Mm-hmm.
10: So that ends up being around $2,500 that they contribute. I also max out my 403B and my 457. So that is right around $2,500 each. And then through a brokerage account, I'm putting a little over $1,000. So total, right around $8,500 a month I'm putting away.
8: What percentage of your take-home is that?
10: More
8: of your gross?
10: My take-home, if I don't work any overtime, would be $17,000 a month. With the overtime I've been working, that can be anywhere from $25,000 to $30,000 a month.
8: Okay, so here's what
10: I'm putting away a good amount.
8: You are. Here's what I would suggest. I would suggest capping for the time being. I would suggest bringing your investing to 15%. So 15% of your gross, okay, not of your take home, 15% of your gross. And that's a great place to start. You're going to build plenty of wealth like that. And then whatever's left, if you want to be aggressive about paying off your mortgage, you can do that. Now, the question is how aggressive, because we do want you to enjoy life a little
7: bit.
8: Go
7: on some dates, dude.
8: Spent 11 years in
7: go to some games,
8: school.
7: Go have some fun, get some friends, go bowling or trivia nights and stuff.
8: You're 29. You have so much time. I mean, This is the time.
7: Here's a question I want you to ask, okay? We're going to run out of time here. What kind of life do you want to have? And you've worked so hard to give yourself tons of options. I want you to have some joy in your life. Remember, there's ultimately only one way to financial peace, and that's to walk daily with the Prince of Peace, Christ Jesus. This has been The Ramsey Show. Thanks for joining us.
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14: From ABC News, I'm Stephanie Officer. President Trump vows revenge on Iran after three American soldiers were killed on a military base in neighboring Jordan over the weekend, appearing to further escalate the conflict. ABC's Martha Raddatz.
15: Video circulating online showing massive explosions. One missile striking a housing container unit, according to sources, although it is unclear whether that is where the fatalities occurred. Tonight, President Trump vowing retaliation, warning Iran will pay many times over for every American soldier killed. And tonight, the U.S. launching new attacks on Iranian military targets for the 10th straight day.
14: Police are searching for the suspects behind a terrifying break-in at the home of NFL star Saquon Barkley while he and his family, including young children, were home. ABC's Ike Ajachi.
16: Tredyffin Township Police say in the early hours Saturday, the suspects, who they believe drove this white SUV into this quiet

America. Mark Levin here. Our number, 877-381-3811. 877-381-3811. Well, there have been more casualties from the Iranian regime with their ballistic missiles. Ladies and gentlemen, this regime needs to be destroyed. There can't be any more timeouts, negotiations, back and forth and back and forth and back and forth. That's not the nature of this enemy. Nature of this enemy is to string things out, to go back and forth and back and forth as they rebuild. They don't need to rebuild everything. They just need to rebuild enough. They're trying to play out for the next 2.5 years this war scenario to outlast the length of the Trump administration. They're also trying to play out even a shorter term project, which is through the midterm elections, where the Democrats have said that they will impeach the president over this war. And so they know that domestically it could get a little bit more complicated and difficult. And they know this from our media. They know this from the Democrats. They know this from the woke right isolationists. And they hear them. And these entities and these people give them aid and comfort and give them a reason to fight on. The president will make a decision whether to extend the wartime activities, that is, to broaden them. My own view is, I don't know what we're waiting for. Let's get this over with. And I'm not kidding. If there's some issue out there, lack of munitions and so forth, okay. But I don't think that's the case. And until we begin to arm the Iranian people, as you know, this has been a campaign I've been leading now for 2.5 months because I know it would work. And until we stop sidelining the state of Israel, because that's what the Arabs want, and that's what Turkey wants, rather than listening to them, they got enormous firepower themselves. We're not going to defeat this enemy. We will defeat aspects of it, but we will not destroy it once and for all. And yes, it can be destroyed once and for all. If we have generals who don't believe it can be, they need to be fired and replaced, as Lincoln replaced generals and FDR replaced generals. And if we have intelligence service senior officials who do not believe that we should arm what is an incredible resource, millions and millions of people want to be liberated in Iran, then they should be removed and replaced as well. We need people who can get things done and who will get things done. This is my view. Ultimately, this is going to have to be done or the enemy's going to win. Their survival is a win. And this enemy is not fearful of mutual assured destruction. It seeks a catastrophic confrontation with the West and the United States, us. It seeks death on its own terms, because it believes they do, that they will be rewarded.

0: To know this enemy is to know that you cannot claim victory unless there's an actual victory. And that it is not enough to destroy their military, even though that's crucially important. That, in fact, the regime needs to be obliterated. And there are powerful tools on the table that we have not yet used, in my opinion. And I've talked about this for a long time. I've talked about it here and on television. And that is the truth. We're hearing two different things tonight. The president will make a decision on whether to, quote unquote, expand the war effort, or another 10-day ceasefire that is being urged upon him by the envoys, as well as Qatar. Qatar is a double-dealing, backstabbing enemy that is literally close to the Iranian regime and the Turkey regime. And as you know, they're the number one funder of terrorism in our own country and propaganda. And you can tell because the woke right podcasters and their ilk and their politicians never, ever criticize Qatar. They don't even bring up Qatar, do they? Although there's a scandal, apparently, that is soon in the works. We'll see. So mediators, that would be Qatar, proposing a 10-day ceasefire to revive the Iranian-U.S. interim deal, senior Iranian officials tell Reuters. Am I the only one who's sick of this? If it's true, being reported, am I the only one who tires of this? We Americans want victory. Victory is good politics, but more than that, it's good for the country. We'll have an enemy that's finally destroyed, finally out of the way, where it can't kill any more Americans, both Americans in the military and American citizens. That's very, very important. So we will see. As of now, apparently more bombing has started. Night number 10, as they like to count the media. I just hope we're hitting sites that really matter, and apparently we're hitting some that really do matter. Because it is legitimate for people to wonder, with all this bombing and all these munitions and over all this time, how are they able to still stand and to fire anything back? It's time to hit their targets, the most important targets. It's also time to hit dual-use infrastructure. Either we want to win or we want to claim that we've won. I think this president earnestly wants to win. And I think he earnestly has had enough of this enemy as well. And I also believe the president has wanted to give them every opportunity to pull back. And at every opportunity, he himself has pointed out, they have sabotaged every effort. And the point is, they will sabotage every effort. It's not a matter of moderates versus hardliners. There are no moderates. That's a facade. That's phony. That's fake. So this is where you are. Army's IDs two victims killed in Jordan Air Base attack. President has said Iran will pay many times over every time it kills an American. And I think that's very important, too. As Fox News reports, the War Department has identified two active duty Army soldiers killed during an enemy attack at Mufwakh Salty Air Base in Jordan last week. First Lieutenant Tyler James Freeman, 25, of Iwa Beach, Hawaii, and Private Isabella Gonzalez, 19, of Carlton, Texas. They were the first U.S. service members killed since the restart of hostilities amid Iran's violations of the peace agreement. A third U.S. service member's remains are being identified, while another was killed Saturday during a controlled detonation of unexploded ordnance in northern Iraq. So that was a terrible accident, obviously. The president said every time Iran kills an American soldier, they will pay for that killing many times over. On True Social, he said the directive has been passed on to Secretary of War Pete Hegseth, Chairman of the Joint Chiefs of Staff Daniel Kane, and every leader in the military. Every leader in the military. The announcement brought the number of U.S. service members killed since the war to 17. Now, a few of them, if not several of them, died from accidents as well, just to point that out. The mission has ended operations in Iraq, while the U.S. has been consolidating and transitioning its presence in Syria. Let's see. I think that's about all for updating what's going on. We'll be right back.
1: Mark Levin.
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0: and the cable went out. So there was silence. And I'm in the Florida house with my daughter and my son-in-law. The two grandkids were here, and we're all here. And it was actually kind of nice. But they're watching on their phones. How would they watch on their phones, Mr. Brady? It was streaming on the phones, I guess, somehow. You can get an app to stream it? Okay. Well, that's what they did. Mondami, ladies and gentlemen, this is a very sick bastard. Very sick bastard, and yet, even though he's a dime store Marxist and Islamist, that seems to be good enough. That seems to be good enough. Mondami was with the New York Slimes on Friday, and he was asked, well, what do you mean by, what, I mean, socialism, and what do you mean about these different words that you use? Let's check this out. Cut eight, go.
1: I think that for all of the fear-mongering around democratic socialism, the best response is to show what it actually means. And what we've shown over the last 6 months is exactly that. We've shown that a city with a democratic socialist vision is one that paves more than 170,000 potholes, 50,000 more than the prior administration by this point. It's a city that has delivered the lowest recorded number of shootings and shooting victims and murders.
0: Okay, stop. He's cut the police and he's tied their hands. It hasn't delivered anything. If there are less shootings, it has nothing to do with him. I'm being honest with you. Not possible. And they filled more potholes. Yeah, the old line was Mussolini made the trains run on time, even though that line is a phony line. So he's the pothole guy. He's filled the potholes. And yet, depending on who you are, there are a lot of hate crimes against Jews in New York. It's through the roof, record high. So for them, crime is not down. He talks about filling potholes. They don't pick up the trash. You notice that in New York City, Mr. Producer? It's a disaster. The trash lines the streets, and it lines the streets all weekend long. And you know what trash invites? Rats, cockroaches, and disease. Looks like the third world on these streets. And the people in New York City know exactly what I'm talking about. So what has he done? Fill potholes. Good for him. Go ahead.
1: City's history. It is a city that is on a pathway to universal child care, saving...
0: No, it's not on a pathway to universal child care. There's no money for universal child care. None. So the city's on the way to what, America? Bankruptcy. Bankruptcy. He's played with the books. That's been quite apparent. All of a sudden, they were down $8 to $12 billion, and he made it all up by playing with the books. You do that in a private sector, you go to what we call prison. Then he got some money from the state to help him offset some of it, but not most of it. And so he did that. But he's done nothing. And so they're going to continue to chase out millionaires and billionaires and so forth and so on. And as a result of that, they're going to have less money. Go ahead.
1: More than $20,000 a year. And it's a city that is doing all of these things while fighting for the people who are often
0: doing
1: left behind.
0: Doing all of what things? You're chasing out jobs. God knows how many businesses have already left and businesses that won't locate there. You're not just chasing out millionaires and billionaires. You're chasing out the middle class. As people retire and they have pensions, they're getting out of there. People can sell their small businesses. They're trying to get out of there. And they're going to towns outside of New York or in New Jersey or just leaving the entire region. And we see this in terms of the millions and millions of people who are leaving blue states and going to red states. The data do not lie. The data do not lie. Let's go to cut nine, Mr. Producer. Go.
1: When it comes to Benjamin Netanyahu, we're speaking about someone who's the subject of an international criminal court arrest.
0: No, the International Criminal Court, as the Secretary of State has demonstrated, and he's not the only one, is a complete setup job. It's completely political. The United States doesn't recognize it. In fact, we've been denouncing it, and we're trying to figure out how to undo it. The State of Israel doesn't recognize it for obvious reasons. Radical

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5: From the DC Hunt News, I'm Stephanie Officer. Federal authorities, terrifying attack outside a federal building in downtown Manhattan, where a former U.S. soldier is accused of setting a fire and injuring three people just before court was set to open Monday. ABC's Aaron Katursky in Manhattan.
6: The suspect, identified as 43-year-old Andrew Arabaca, splashes gasoline onto an outdoor stairwell, ignites it with fireworks, and runs off.
7: Mr. Arabaca came armed with bad intentions.
6: Arabaca immediately grabbed by federal police, wrestled to the ground and taken into custody. The FBI says they located anti-ICE literature along with two pellet guns from which the suspect fired several shots.
5: Taylor Farms has released a new statement regarding its lettuce, which the FDA says they falsely linked to the current Cyclospora outbreak. The company says they issued a voluntary recall July 17th, have stopped sourcing iceberg lettuce grown in central Mexico for the rest of the growing season, and have experts on site in central Mexico investigating all potential sources of contamination. Two other major food suppliers, U.S. Foods and Sysco, listed as brands that potentially got recalled lettuce from Taylor Farms, and they say they are notifying customers. Well, police are searching for the suspects behind a terrifying break-in at the home of NFL star Saquon Barkley over the weekend while he and his family, including young children, were home. ABC's Ike Ajachi.
8: Tredyffin Township Police say in the early hours Saturday, the suspects, who they believe drove this white SUV into this quiet Malvern neighborhood, made it inside the home of the Philadelphia Eagles running back. While it doesn't appear anything was taken, officers say by the time they responded around 5 a.m., the alleged suspects were already gone.
5: Jim Gilstrap, the singer known for composing the Good Times theme song and Stevie Wonder collaborator, died Saturday at the age of 79 of natural causes. Wonder said he was happy they were able to cross paths.
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5: According to the New York Times and newly unsealed documents, the Trump administration has sought telephone records for reporters and their relatives.
11: In the Department of Justice's investigation after the New York Times reported about security concerns related to the new Qatari-donated Air Force One. Lawyers for the New York Times called the timing of the subpoenas, quote, deeply troubling, and alleged that the Department of Justice violated their own guidelines by waiting a week to notify the paper about the subpoenas. A federal judge is hearing arguments later this week about quashing the original subpoenas sent to the reporters to testify about the sources of their reporting. Peter Horalambous, ABC News.
5: Ford is recalling nearly 400,000 vehicles because the second row seat may move unexpectedly. It covers certain aviators and explorers. Southeastern Conference Commissioner Greg Sankey says that the conference is having serious talks about breaking from the NCAA.
12: So they're real. People have talked about that. They've opined about the frustrations that bring them to the point of saying we should look at something significantly different. I do not believe that is a leverage point.
5: Sankey says school presidents have expressed frustrations over legislation, eligibility rules, and transparency, but he says leaving is not the preferred solution. A warm-up jacket worn by Wilt Chamberlain during the 1972 NBA Finals, a teen bought at an Oregon thrift store, has now sold at auction for nearly $90,000. I'm Stephanie Officer, ABC News.
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13: 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Showers likely for today, partly sunny with a high near 87. Showers continue for tonight with a low around 70. Wednesday we'll see showers and possible thunderstorms, partly sunny with a high near 88, and mostly sunny for Thursday with a high near 81. Weather every 30 minutes on News Talk WFIR 107.3 FM. 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
5: News. I'm Stephanie Officer. Federal authorities in New York City are investigating a terrifying attack outside a federal building in Manhattan Monday morning when Andrew Arabaca, a former U.S. soldier, is accused of setting a fire and injuring three as part of what officials call an anti-government attack. ABC's Aaron Katursky.
6: Arabaca immediately grabbed by federal police, wrestled to the ground, and taken into custody. The FBI says they located anti-ICE literature along with two pellet guns from which the suspect fired several shots. 26 federal Plaza houses immigration court, where masked ICE agents have been making arrests. It has been a focal point of protests over the president's immigration crackdown.
5: Arabaca remains in police custody and is likely to face federal charges. Following President Trump's threats to place tariffs on Canada over wildfire smoke, Ontario Premier Doug Ford appeared frustrated Monday, suggesting Trump should offer up help for the nearly 200 wildfires burning.
7: Maybe President Trump would offer his closest allies and friends some support rather than sit.
8: 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Showers likely for today, partly sunny with a high near 87. Showers continue for tonight with a low around 70. Wednesday we'll see showers and possible thunderstorms, partly sunny with a high near 88, and mostly sunny for Thursday with a high near 81. Weather every 30 minutes on News Talk WFIR 107.3 FM. 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

0: President Trump will travel to Dover Air Force Base in Delaware on Tuesday for the dignified transfer of remains of the U.S. service members killed over the weekend in the war with Iran. It's the third time since the start of the war that the president has attended this solemn ritual. Press Secretary Caroline Leavitt says in a social media post that the president and the entire White House are praying for the families of the fallen service members. 17 American service members have been killed since the war in Iran began in late February. Karen Travers, ABC News, the White House.
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3: Fox News, I'm Ted Linder. New York City Mayor Zohram Mamdani continuing to threaten to arrest Israeli Prime Minister Benjamin Netanyahu
4: for war crimes, and he's the architect of the genocide against Palestinians in Gaza as Israel's prime minister.
3: Netanyahu expected to be in the U.S. and attend the U.N. General Assembly in New York in September. President Trump paying tribute to three U.S. service members killed in Jordan. He said the latest round of strikes on Iran was in honor of them. Fox's Alex Hogan with more.
5: The military identified those killed as 25-year-old First Lieutenant Tyler James Feehan and Private Isabella Gonzalez. She was only 19. The military initially listed another service member as missing, although human remains have been found.
3: Now, a fourth service member was recently killed in northern Iraq. America's listening to Fox News.
6: From the heart of Virginia's Blue Ridge, this is WFIR Roanoke. 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
7: From ABC News, I'm Stephanie Officer. President Trump demands of several American soldiers in Jordan over reported Iranian missiles. ABC's Martha Raddatz.
8: U.S. Central Command identifying two of the soldiers killed, the youngest 19-year-old Private Isabella Gonzalez of Texas and 25-year-old First Lieutenant Tyler Feehan of Hawaii. Officials say human remains found are likely those of a third missing service member still unidentified.
7: At a memorial service honoring Nolan Wells in Mississippi Monday, Reverend Al Sharpton announced he'd be offering up more than $50,000 for information leading to an arrest in the case of Wells' death. ABC's Ika Jachi.
9: He reiterated that Nolan Wells never made it back to shore. Someone knows something. Someone has seen something. So look at this almost as if it's a call for transparency, not only for the investigators looking into this crime, but also for the community to speak up and speak out on whatever they know.
7: The Tate brothers remain behind bars in Miami as they fight extradition for a new round of criminal charges in the UK. ABC's Victor Oquendo.
10: U.S. Marshals arresting the brothers in Miami Saturday after British authorities announced dozens of new charges against them, including rape, trafficking, and offenses related to indecent images of a child. Their lawyer denying all charges today outside federal court.
11: We are, of course, objecting to extradition because Andrew and Tristan are innocent.
10: The brothers deny all their women's allegations.
7: Spain was not the only FIFA World Cup winner. After BTS performed, their Spotify streams jumped by 30 million, the most of any artist who performed immediately after the game on July 19th. Spotify says all of the other halftime performers enjoyed triple-digit stream hikes, including Robbie Williams, Shakira, Burna Boy, and Madonna. 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
4: ABC News, I'm Stephanie Officer. After three American service members were killed overseas this weekend, Senate Minority Leader Chuck Schumer Monday confirmed Senate Democrats will again force a vote on an Iran War Powers resolution this week.
5: This carnage is the bitter fruit of Trump's labor in Iran. Every second Trump prolongs his war is another second the lives of our men and women in uniform are in danger.
4: Hearings start Tuesday when a judge will decide if there's enough evidence to put singer David on trial in the killing and dismemberment of 14-year-old Celeste Rivas Hernandez. Well, you're never too old to live your dreams, as ABC's Sherry Preston reports.
6: A 105-year-old Navy veteran in the Rochester, New York area ticked an item off his bucket list over the weekend, skydiving out of a plane. Spurgeon Butch Carlson did a tandem jump Sunday afternoon for his birthday. Last year, for his 104th, he did his first horseback ride with his 99-year-old brother.
4: This is ABC News.
7: 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Showers likely for today, partly sunny with a high near 87. Showers continue for tonight with a low around 70. Wednesday we'll see showers and possible thunderstorms, partly sunny with a high near 88. And mostly sunny for Thursday with a high near 81. Weather every 30 minutes on News Talk, WFIR 107.3 FM. 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
10: ABC News, I'm Stephanie Officer. Federal authorities in New York City are investigating a terrifying attack outside a federal building in Manhattan Monday morning when Andrew Arabaca, a former U.S. soldier, is accused of setting a fire and injuring three as part of what officials call an anti-government attack. ABC's Aaron Katursky.
11: Arabaca immediately grabbed by federal police, wrestled to the ground, and taken into custody. The FBI says they located anti-ICE literature along with two pellet guns from which the suspect fired several shots. 26 Federal Plaza houses immigration court, where masked ICE agents have been making arrests. It has been a focal point of protests over the president's immigration crackdown.
10: Arabaca remains in police custody and is likely to face federal charges. Following President Trump's threats to place tariffs on Canada over wildfire smoke, Ontario Premier Doug Ford appeared frustrated Monday, suggesting Trump should offer up help for the nearly 200 wildfires burning.
12: Maybe President Trump would offer his closest allies and friends some support rather than sit.
13: 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Showers likely for today, partly sunny with a high near 87. Showers continue for tonight with a low around 70. Wednesday we'll see showers and possible thunderstorms, partly sunny with a high near 88, and mostly sunny for Thursday with a high near 81. Weather every 30 minutes on News Talk WFIR 107.3 FM. 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
14: Former Maine Senate President Troy Jackson looks all but certain to take on Collins after four of his competitors dropped out over the weekend. The race marks a second chance for Jackson, who unsuccessfully ran for Maine governor earlier this year with Plattner's endorsement. The two men have similar progressive policies, including calling for universal health care and abolishing ICE, but Jackson brings with him two decades of experience in state government. The Maine Senate race is considered a must-win for Democrats to take back the Senate. Peter Haralambos, ABC News.

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3: Fox News, I'm Ted Linder. President Trump announcing 50% tariffs on Canadian autos, alcohol, and cheese. It comes after he blamed the country's leadership for what he called the filthy air that spread into the upper Midwest and mid-Atlantic regions from last week's wildfires. Ontario Premier Doug Ford responding.
4: Rather than criticize and threaten Canada, your closest friends, maybe one day you're going to need our help like you did last year, and we deployed the people. I get frustrated just listening to these bunch of rubbish.
3: President Trump paying tribute to three U.S. service members killed in Jordan. He says the latest round of strikes in Iran were in honor of them. Fox's Alex Hogan.
5: The military identified those killed as 25-year-old First Lieutenant Tyler James Feehan and Private Isabella Gonzalez. She was only 19. The military initially listed another service member as missing, although human remains have been found.
3: A fourth service member recently killed in northern Iraq. America's listening to Fox News.
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0: From the heart of Virginia's Blue Ridge, this is WFIR Roanoke. 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
7: From ABC News, I'm Stephanie Officer. President, following the loss of several American soldiers in Jordan over reported Iranian missiles. ABC's Martha Raddatz.
8: U.S. Central Command identifying two of the soldiers killed, the youngest, 19-year-old Private Isabella Gonzalez of Texas, and 25-year-old First Lieutenant Tyler Feehan of Hawaii. Officials say human remains found are likely those of a third missing service member, still unidentified.
7: At a memorial service honoring Nolan Wells in Mississippi Monday, Reverend Al Sharpton announced he'd be offering up more than $50,000 for information leading to an arrest in the case of Wells' death. ABC's Ika Jachi.
9: He reiterated that Nolan Wells never made it back to shore. Someone knows something. Someone has seen something. So look at this almost as if it's a call for transparency, not only for the investigators looking into this crime, but also for the community to speak up and speak out on whatever they know.
7: The Tate brothers remain behind bars in Miami as they fight extradition for a new round of criminal charges in the UK. ABC's Victor Oquendo.
10: U.S. Marshals arresting the brothers in Miami Saturday after British authorities announced dozens of new charges against them, including rape, trafficking, and offenses related to indecent images of a child. Their lawyer denying all charges today outside federal court.
11: We are, of course, objecting to extradition because Andrew and Tristan are innocent.
10: The brothers deny all their women's allegations.
7: Spain was not the only FIFA World Cup winner. After BTS performed, their Spotify streams jumped by 30 million, the most of any artist to perform, immediately after the game on July 19th. Spotify says all of the other halftime performers enjoyed triple-digit stream hikes, including Robbie Williams, Shakira, Burna Boy, and Madonna. 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
7: Senator Darlene Graham says she'll run for a full term to replace her late brother, Lindsey Graham. Senate Minority Leader Chuck Schumer says Democrats plan on forcing another vote this week on an Iran war powers resolution. Congress has voted more than 10 times on various war resolutions, but those have failed, with most Republicans in the House and Senate backing President Trump. A judge has temporarily stopped the proposed merger between Paramount and Warner Brothers.
14: A federal judge here in California has granted a temporary restraining order as part of a lawsuit filed by attorneys general in multiple states. The court order puts Paramount Skydance's acquisition of Warner Brothers on hold for 14 days and means a merger cannot go forward during that time. The states led by California are trying to block the deal, citing antitrust worries involving the $110 billion acquisition of Warner Brothers. The judge saying in the order that the states offered compelling evidence that combined companies will possess substantial market share in the wide-release theatrical distribution market. Alex Stone, ABC News, Los Angeles.
7: The force is strong with this winner. Heritage Auctions says a lightsaber with Luke Skywalker's severed hand sold at auction for $3.75 million. It appeared in The Empire Strikes Back when Darth Vader declares, "I am your father." Heritage says the price is the highest ever fetched for a prop from a Star Wars film. I'm Stephanie Officer, ABC News.
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15: Weather every 30 minutes on WFIR. Showers likely for today, partly sunny with a high near 87. Showers continue for tonight with a low around 70. Wednesday we'll see showers and possible thunderstorms, partly sunny with a high near 88, and mostly sunny for Thursday with a high near 81. Weather every 30 minutes on News Talk WFIR 107.3 FM. 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
4: ABC News, I'm Stephanie Officer. A memorial service in Ocean Springs, Mississippi today for Nolan Wells, the 18-year-old who died after a July 4th boat trip. Wells' father, Elmore Wansley, speaking at the service.
5: I want to start off by saying how proud I am of you, my son. You grew up to be a very young man that everyone enjoyed to be around.
4: With the U.S. and Iran continuing to spar over the fate of the Strait of Hormuz, U.S. gas prices are on the rise again. The national average for a gallon of gas tipping over $4 a gallon today after weeks of costs staying under, leaving some drivers frustrated at the push and pull over paying at the pump. Chicago driver Jacob Fisher says these prices have made everyday choices even harder for him.
6: It's not enjoyable to fill up the gas anyway, but like it makes it worse, yeah.
4: This is ABC News.
7: 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Showers likely for today, partly sunny with a high near 87. Showers continue for tonight with a low around 70. Wednesday we'll see showers and possible thunderstorms, partly sunny with a high near 88. And mostly sunny for Thursday with a high near 81. Weather every 30 minutes on News Talk, WFIR 107.3 FM. 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
10: President Trump will travel to Dover Air Force Base in Delaware on Tuesday for the dignified transfer of remains of the U.S. service members killed over the weekend in the war with Iran. It's the third time since the start of the war that the president has attended this solemn ritual. Press Secretary Caroline Levitt says in a social media post that the president and the entire White House are praying for the families of the fallen service members. 17 American service members have been killed since the war in Iran began in late February. Karen Travers, ABC News, the White House.
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2: Weather every 30 minutes on WFIR. Showers likely for today. Partly sunny with a high near 87. Showers continue for tonight with a low around 70. Wednesday we'll see showers and possible thunderstorms. Partly sunny with a high near 88. And mostly sunny for Thursday with a high near 81. 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
17: Fox News, I'm Sue Gosser. U.S. Central Command completing a 10th straight night of heavy strikes against Iran following the recent deaths of U.S. troops in Jordan. President Trump is expected to decide within the coming days whether or not to expand military operations and return to full-scale combat. Trump administration opening a new investigation into international student aid at Harvard, accusing the Ivy League school of excluding American students from scholarships offered by Chinese donors.
18: The DOJ claims that amounts to illegal discrimination. Harmeet Dillon, who heads the Justice Department's Civil Rights Division, said schools cannot get federal funding while at the same time

0: is the Fox News Rundown. Now a look at sports.
1: The magical run for the Boston Red Sox continues. They won their 14th straight game Monday, defeating the Orioles 6-5. They're now one win shy of tying a franchise record. Elsewhere, the Phillies beat the Dodgers 10-7, and the Yankees defeated the Pirates 8-5. In other news, the FIFA Disciplinary Committee has opened an investigation into the violent clashes seen on the field after the World Cup final Sunday. Several Argentinian and Spanish players got into a physical altercation, and the committee is set to review video footage to determine whether or not they will take further action. That's your sports on the Fox News Rundown. Tony Genualdo, Fox News.
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3: Look, I absolutely believe DeChambeau did that intentionally. I do. I know the golf bros love DeChambeau. Oh, man, YouTube, so cool. Oh, shut up. That's not what tournament golf is. That's not what the tour golf is. It ain't. You call penalties on yourself. You saw Cameron Young do it earlier. Whether it's intentional, whether it's not intentional, doesn't matter. The fact that it happened. The only thing that matters about being intentional is then you could say that Bryson DeChambeau's a cheat. But see, everybody loves Bryson DeChambeau. The golf pros love Bryson DeChambeau. And I've said forever, and I'll say it again, PGA Tour's got a whiny white guy problem. They do. You watch the PGA Tour, and it's like a bunch of bros out there playing each other. My favorite golfer of all time is Tiger Woods. Why? Because Tiger Woods bought some flair, some panache. These guys are out there. Here we go. I got my hat. I've practiced my whole life. Blah, blah, blah, blah, blah. For OutKicks, don't at me. I'm Dan Dockich, and this is Fox News Rundown.
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6: By now, we've all seen the evidence that the socialist uprising happening in the Democratic Party is fueled mainly by highly educated white voters. And on Saturday, I saw even more evidence of it at a Detroit rally for Senate candidate Abdul El-Sayed. Scanning the 100 or so people in line for the event that featured Marxist superstars Representative Alexandria Ocasio-Cortez and Senator Bernie Sanders, it was whiter than a toothpaste ad. Outside of the Opera House, where the event was taking place, I met Chris, selling socialist merch. Like me, he had arrived that morning, redheaded, ruddy, a bit sunburned from his recent swing through Texas, supporting the supposedly non-socialist Senate candidate, James Tallarico. A bit surprised that the Democratic Socialists of America were stumping for Tallarico, I asked him whether Texas voters were put off by it. Quote, I'm not supposed to do interviews, but yeah, it's different for sure depending on where we go, end quote, he said. A moment later, I had a conversation with the spokesperson for Don Offord, the progressive running for the Democratic nomination in Michigan's 11th congressional district. One of the animating elements of this socialist insurgency became crystal clear as he couldn't stop talking about AIPAC. Don doesn't take any money from AIPAC, the pro-Israel lobbying group, Mark said proudly. I asked him if this could be a problem, not just with Jewish voters, but with moderate Democrats who support the Jewish state. A kind of shock fell over him, as if he'd never consider this, and he just refused to answer. Later in the evening at the Anchor Bar, named not for sailors, but for the newsmen who historically call the dive bar home, I met Glenn in his 50s, who works for the federal government in Detroit and is not particularly fond of socialism. No way El-Sayed can win, he told me. These socialists sound crazy. Free, free, free, everything. That's not going to work here. When I asked about El-Sayed's supposedly more moderate opponent, Representative Haley Stevens, Glenn told me, she seems fine. It does appear in recent days that the El Sayed camp is aware of the warning Glenn laid out. He's been all over TV claiming that he's not a socialist, even as he appeared on stage with Bernie and AOC, the king and queen of the commie jamboree. With the primary drawing nearer, we're seeing cracks behind El Sayed's Mamdani-esque creepy perma-smile as he tries to distance himself from the socialists while also trying to surf their zeitgeist. It turns out, unlike the communist corridor in New York City, here in Michigan, being a socialist is more of a bug than a feature. It's a lesson that the suddenly capitalism-loving El Sayed has probably learned just a bit too late. This is the reality that Democrats smitten by the socialism bug are soon to run smack into all over the country, whether they know it or not. From what I see on the ground, both from his supporters and his detractors, El Sayed is in serious trouble in this Senate election. Saying I hate Israel only gets you so far, especially in a city and state that has seen economic improvement over the distinctly non-socialist President Donald Trump era. It is too soon to say that this race for the Senate nomination in Michigan is over. Perhaps there is a scandal or two that can harm Stevens in the late stages. But right now, she has the momentum, and El Sayed has little or no ability to find new voters. The question is whether there are enough tattooed white kids with worthless degrees to get El Sayed over the top. The answer, it seems increasingly clear, is no. This is David Marcus, Fox News digital columnist and author of Charade, The COVID Lies That Crushed a Nation.
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10: 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Without air to get rid of the heat, an unmanned orbital data center will last only 5 years, which means continually launching new ones. 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Now, I don't know if there's going to be a million of these things, but I'm certain there'll be enough to send SpaceX stock in a higher orbit than it already is. 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
11: And a good morning to you. Welcome into the Roanoke Valley's Morning News, Tuesday morning, July the 21st. Weather for today, partly sunny. We do have a 70% chance of showers and storms, high 88. We'll bump that up to 90% tonight. Overnight low at 74 and a 60% chance tomorrow, 87. Right now it's cloudy. We're at 71 degrees. WFIR Roanoke, 6 o'clock. 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
12: Sherry Preston. Another round of tariff diplomacy, this one targeting products from Canada. The White House slapping an additional 50% tax on Canadian goods. In retaliation, the president says, for discriminatory treatment of American cars, alcohol, and dairy. ABC's Karen Waugh with more on how the White House is doing it.
13: To impose these tariffs in the wake of a Supreme Court decision against him earlier this year, President Trump is citing a never-before-used provision of a 1930 trade law, which could also face legal challenges. The list of affected Canadian products is wide-ranging. Dairy products, alcohol, and honey, along with a range of other grocery items. Also construction materials, clothing, furniture, and electronics.
12: Bahrain has been sounding its missile alert sirens as Iran targets the country with a new barrage of missiles. The move coming amid the 10th straight night of fighting between the U.S. and Iran. ABC's Martha Raddatz is in Jordan with more on how the people of that country are reacting to renewed fighting.
9: We were out last night just near the hotel grabbing a quick bite to eat, and while we were out, the air raids could be heard throughout the city of Amman. You didn't really see much panic. I think people assume these missiles and drones are pointed towards U.S. bases. But there is that sense of what's going to happen here next, now that Iran has involved Jordan and those American service members as well.
12: The FDA says while a false positive was reported, lettuce from Taylor Farms remains the focus of the parasitic bacteria that has made hundreds of people sick. Days after parts of New York and New Jersey were hit with torrential rain and flooding, another storm's on the way.
14: Hundreds of flights already canceled today, and airlines have issued travel waivers for passengers traveling to or from the Northeast.
12: ABC's Sophie Flay, a federal judge placing a temporary stay on Paramount's merger with Warner Brothers Discovery. Several state attorneys general had sued. This is ABC News.
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12: Tropical storm Bertha is slowly beginning to grow along the Gulf Coast in New Orleans. Sewerage and Water Board member Randy Heyman says they're watching it closely.
16: We take all events seriously and are prepared to enhance staffing levels across the utility to ensure that all teams are coordinated, positioned, and equipped to respond as conditions evolve.
12: Bertha is pushing west from the Florida Panhandle and is expected to make landfall in southeast Louisiana sometime tomorrow. Michigan Athletic Director Ward Manuel is agreeing to a buyout of the remainder of his contract following a probe into the entire athletics department.
17: The independent investigation into the University of Michigan's athletics department followed the incident involving head coach Sharon Moore, fired last year for an inappropriate relationship with a staffer. University of Michigan President Domenico Grasso says the review revealed several issues.
18: These include failures in accountability, structural deficiencies, weaknesses in our reporting and support systems, and concerns about retaliation.
17: Grasso says no current employees will face disciplinary action. Michelle Franzen, ABC News.
12: There is now a $100,000 reward on the table for information leading to an arrest or conviction related to the death of 18-year-old Nolan Wells, who went partying with friends on one of Mississippi's barrier islands on the 4th of July. The friends returned home. Wells, however, did not. I'm Sherry Preston, ABC News.
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22: Today is a first alert weather day due to gusty thunderstorms moving through.
21: Top local story, the president of the state senate says she did not want to pick a fight with the governor over the issue of data centers during the recent budget debate. More with WFIR's Clark Palmer.
1: While crafting the budget, which was approved by the General Assembly late last month, State Senate President Luis Lucas and Governor Abigail Spanberger went back and forth on the issues of data centers and how the Commonwealth could mitigate how the facilities impact the environment. The budget proposal mandates data centers pay $1.2 billion in taxes over the next 2 years. Senator Lucas tells Politico that she did not intend to start a sometimes public dispute with the governor during the budget process.
2: It's one that surfaced as a result of people saying that they thought that data centers ought to pay their fair share. Now, I want to make it crystal clear. I am not opposed to technology. We all can benefit from technology. And I'm sure that there are some communities who want data centers, but they want the data centers, like most of us, to pay their fair share of taxes like everybody else.
1: Lucas, who is conducting a listening tour about data centers around the Commonwealth, says it is clear that Virginians feel tax exemptions for data centers have gotten out of hand.
2: If you go to these listening tours, you will see what the public is saying. I think right now we're at about 72-74% of people in Virginia want to see data centers pay their fair share of taxes. Some want a moratorium.
1: Lucas says the General Assembly's Joint Subcommittee on Tax Policy will be discussing data centers during a meeting on August 19th. Clark Palmer, WFIR News.
21: Coming up, Floyd Fest organizers racing to adjust their lineup after one of the festival's most anticipated headliners was forced to pull out at the last minute. And a new permit application filed with the city of Roanoke last week, another indication that the former Sheets property on Williamson Road across from the Birdland Center Northeast is moving closer to becoming another well-known convenience store. I'm Joey Self.
3: And I'm Ian Price. Still ahead. Beth Macy's campaign is endorsed by a former Virginia Attorney General and a former House of Delegates Democratic Majority Leader.
22: Today is a first alert weather day. A potent cold front moving through this afternoon brings a risk of some gusty thunderstorms. Any storms that develop could contain winds up to 60 miles per hour, bring some pockets of hail, heavy rain, and we are tracking a low-end tornado threat going through this afternoon. Be sure to stay weather aware both today and tomorrow. Wednesday afternoon brings more scattered storms and highs reach the mid to upper 80s. From WDBJ 7, I'm First Alert Meteorologist Ava Herrera on WFIR.
21: All right, daybreak across Virginia's Blue Ridge. No traffic tie-ups. We do have cloudy skies, 71 degrees. More news now at Ian Price.
3: Joey, Floyd Fest organizers are scrambling to find a new headliner for the main event on Friday night before the other main event on Saturday, as the Tedeschi Truck Band has to pull out and will no longer perform Friday night. Lead singer Susan Tedeschi underwent emergency appendix surgery. Floyd Fest kicks off tomorrow in Floyd County, and coordinators say they are actively working on replacement programming. They say stay tuned to the website, or if you have that app. Organizers note that Friday only general admission ticket holders can either roll their passes over to next year's festival or use them for entry on any other day of this year's event. Political researchers are analyzing the context behind a specific economic milestone or two highlighted during that recent White House address. President Trump used his primetime speech late last week to showcase a historic declaration in consumer price indexes, emphasizing the success of his current fiscal policies. Radford University political science chair and WFIR political analyst Chapman Rackaway says while the administration's celebration of lower top-line cost is grounded in real data, the overall financial picture is more complex.
23: With one exception that's very much worth unpacking carefully. On the economy, President Trump touted a big monthly drop in inflation. And that number is real, but it's mostly the result of falling energy prices. Core inflation, which takes food and energy out, was pretty much flat. So while the biggest decline in 6 years that the president claimed is accurate on the headline, it still overstates how broad the improvement is.
3: Independent economic reviews confirm that sharply falling energy and fuel markets drove the temporary relief rather than a permanent stabilization of basic commodities. Financial experts note that long-term household expenses and core retail goods remain flat, meaning local families may not immediately feel the relief touted in the headline data. A major federal push to crack down on the mass production of illegal fentanyl pills advanced out of the full House Energy and Commerce Committee yesterday night. Southwest Virginia Congressman Morgan Griffith is leading the effort, pushing new laws to track industrial tableting machines and treat pill presses similar to controlled substances.
24: This system ensures good actors are able to utilize pill presses for legitimate intended uses while giving DEA the tools to monitor suspicious orders and prevent bad actors from diverting pill presses for the illicit production of counterfeit pills.
3: The legislation mandates serial numbers and strict transaction logs for all heavy pressing equipment to block international cartels from mass producing look-alike drugs. A new permit application filed with the city of Roanoke last week is another indication that the former Sheets property on Williamson Road, across from the Berglund Center Northeast, is moving closer to becoming

0: the way in sports, the Boston Red Sox, hottest team in Major League Baseball, bring you up to speed on that. Also, the Salem Red Jacks, CLA affiliate of the Boston Red Sox, opening up a six-game homestand tonight. And the Rail Yard Dogs have signed a new player. WFIR, depend on it.
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0: We got a chance of showers and storms today, tonight, and tomorrow. High today at 88. Right now it's cloudy, 71 degrees. Back over to Ian Price.
6: Joey, after launching almost a year ago with its first cohort of students seeking a high school diploma and workforce credentials, the Excel Center Adult High School at Melrose Plaza is getting ready for a small expansion in size, starting with job fairs today through next Tuesday. More from WFIR's Gene Marano.
7: Kelly Weems is Senior Director of Community Impact for Goodwill Industries of the Valleys, which operates the Excel Center Adult High School. Its first graduate received her diploma recently. More will be recognized later this year. Weems says the Excel Center average student class will go from around 50 to 75, and these job fairs are seeking math, English, and electives teachers and a lead life coach.
8: We really wanted to take the first year to acclimate. This is brand new within the state, so we did have some groundwork that needed to be worked through within that first year. And then for us to be able to reflect on, you know, what has worked, where do we need to pivot, how can we grow and best to serve our adult learners.
7: From 9 to noon today, 1 to 4 this Thursday, and from 3 to 5 next Tuesday, licensed educators are encouraged to stop by the job fair and talk to Excel Center representatives. Weems says besides local and state government support to get the Excel Center Adult High School off the ground, there have been other key players.
8: Workforce partners, education partners to help folks receive their certifications and credentials. And this is just an exciting opportunity for adults to be able to not only finish their high school diploma, their standard diploma, but then to move on into the workforce in a stronger pathway than they have ever known before.
7: If you can't make it to the job fair this week or next during any of those hours, Weems says there is someone who can talk about teaching opportunities every weekday during regular business hours. Gene Marano, WFIR News.
6: Former Virginia Attorney General Mary Sue Terry and former House of Delegates Democratic Majority Leader Dick Cranwell have endorsed Beth Macy's campaign for the U.S. House of Representatives in Virginia's 6th District. Longtime Republican incumbent Ben Klein represents a solid red district and has been reelected by wide margins in past elections. Cranwell is a Vinton resident who served in there from 1972 until 2001. And was the majority leader for 10 years. The LifeRing Foundation ended up raising more than $2.1 million from its golf event this past weekend at the Ballyhack Golf Club, funds that will go toward expanding pediatric oncology and hematology resources through a partnership with Carilion Clinic, helping improve clinical capacity. Those funds will stay local, also expanding access to treatment and support for children battling cancer and blood disorders. Marcus Allen, Bimbo Coles, Jerome Bettis, Ralph Sampson, Virginia Tech head coach James Franklin, and other celebrity athletes participated to support fighting kids' cancer. You're never more than 10 minutes from local news. Mornings on WFIR, I'm Ian Price.
0: 6:16, we go to sports. We begin with baseball. Boston beat Baltimore 6-5 for their 14th straight win. One more will match the franchise record set in 1946. Yankees over Pittsburgh 8-5. Washington by Colorado 7-3. And Atlanta beat San Diego 3-2. Carolina League tonight. We have Delmarva at Hill City. And Augusta is at Salem, opening up a six-game homestand. First pitch is 6:35 tonight. Brayden Schenk is the voice of the Salem Red Sox. To talk with him yesterday, Brayden says Salem is playing some really good baseball right now.
9: Salem's playing their best baseball right now. It's a team that has won 9 of their last 13 games. It's a squad that they won their fourth series of the year over Delmarva this past weekend. They had a good road trip 2 weeks prior in Augusta and Columbia, and that really was a turning point for this team.
0: Again, the first pitch tonight with Augusta at Salem coming at 6:35. Let's go to the Appalachian League this evening. It'll be Kingsport at Pulaski. NBA, still no decision from LeBron James as to where he'll play next season. His agent said Monday he doesn't know when that decision will come. WNBA winners last night, Washington, Las Vegas, New York, Minnesota. NFL, teams starting to report for training camp. Washington's first practice a week from tomorrow. Carolina's first practice is Thursday. The preseason will kick off August 6th. Carolina gets Arizona. That'll be in the Hall of Fame game. Let's go to college football, where the SEC kicked off its football media days Monday. And one of the topics that dominated the discussion, the current college football playoff format. Missouri coach Eli Drinkwitz says changes need to be made.
10: I think we should go back and try to find more ways to include teams. How do we get more people involved? Because that's better for the players. That's better for the player experience to have more people involved in the potential to play for a championship. And it's better for the fan bases. I think we all would agree that the four college football playoff games at home campuses was a huge win for college football. We need to expand that opportunity, that energy and excitement.
0: All right, to hockey we go. The Rail Yard Dogs announcing the signing of forward Jacob Brockman for the upcoming season. He played in college at Aurora University in Illinois. Prior to that, he had one season with Maryland in the NAHL. NHL, Chicago and center Connor Bedard, they've agreed on a 5-year contract. NASCAR, the Cup Series set to roll Sunday at the Brickyard. IndyCar yesterday, after the race was postponed in Nashville due to weather on Sunday, they did run it yesterday. Alex Palou was the winner. You're up to date with sports, WFIR.
5: This is the Roanoke Valley's Morning News with Joey Self on WFIR, Roanoke.
0: Daybreak across Virginia's Blue Ridge. You got plenty of clouds this morning. You want to take the umbrella before you head out today for it later today. Currently at 71 degrees.
11: Possible damaging storms move through today. I'm First Alert meteorologist Ava Herrera.
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12: The state Senate president says members of the General Assembly's Joint Subcommittee on Tax Policy will meet in Richmond next month to discuss several things, including data centers. I'm WFIR's Clark Palmer.
13: A recent White House address is drawing close scrutiny from political and economic analysts. Experts are weighing the administration's policy claims against current regional data. I'm WFIR's Ian Price.
14: With a substantial increase in funding, the year-old Excel Center Adult High School at Melrose Plaza could welcome as many as 300 students to its campus, but they'll start with a much smaller increase and a job fair this week and next that will help with the ramp-up. I'm WFIR's Gene Morano.
0: Regional water officials are pushing back against claims regarding the environmental footprint of a proposed Botetourt County Data Center in at the Greenville Industrial Park. West Virginia Water Authority leaders emphasize that rumors of the facility consuming 10 to 11 million gallons of water daily are false, noting their legally binding agreement caps initial usage at 2 million gallons per day. Time now for the money monitor. To President Trump imposing 50% tariffs on most Canadian goods, declaring that Canada has unfairly discriminated against American autos, alcohol, and dairy products. And gas prices have jumped to an average of $4 a gallon again in the U.S., as Iran and the U.S. have more attacks on each other. According to AAA, the national average for a gallon of regular gas now back to $4 or just above. Regular gas on average for our region this morning steady from yesterday at $3.83 a gallon.
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4: 4. I'm Elizabeth MacDonald, and this is the Fox Business Report.
5: The major averages kicking off the new trading week lower, with the Dow posting its third straight session of losses. Chip and software stocks rebounding, and the Magnificent Seven big cap tech stocks were mostly higher, led by Microsoft and Alphabet. The AI rally faces a major test this week from big tech earnings, including Alphabet, Tesla, Intel, and IBM. Kyle Wool, CEO at Domineri Securities, believes that despite the Iranian conflict, stocks will go higher.
6: Why do you think it's be a strong summer? I think the war in Iran, it's going to end at some point, but I do think the price of oil are probably topped out here, and we're going to find other ways to move that oil besides the strait.
5: The Dow down 307 points, the Nasdaq lower by 12, S&P 500 down 14. Earnings are on deck today from 3M, Capital One Financial, D.R. Horton, General Motors, Hasbro, and Northrop Grumman, among a batch of others. That's your Fox Business Report. I'm Hillary Barsky, invested in you.
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10: The Storm Prediction Center has placed most of our hometowns under a slight risk to see some severe storms today. Mountain communities along and north of I-64 are seeing a bit more potential and are under an enhanced risk. That's a level 3 out of 5 on that severe weather scale. Now, not everyone will be seeing rain or storms today, but heat and humidity work together to fire off some scattered severe storms. Winds up to 60 miles per hour, heavy rain, and pockets of hail are possible, and we're also tracking a very low-end tornado threat. Wednesday will feature more scattered afternoon storms, but most of the severe potential lies today. Temperatures reach the mid to upper 80s through midweek, and behind the cold front, we gradually cool down to the upper 70s and lower 80s. Rain chances and humidity dry out in the early weekend. From WDBJ 7, I'm First Alert Meteorologist Ava Herrera on WFIR.
9: Okay, it is cloudy. We're at 71 degrees this morning. Spain's World Cup winning soccer team is back home, and they did return home to an estimated crowd of almost 2 million. The 26 players and their coaching staff met with the country's royals and then with Prime Minister Pedro Sanchez. After arriving in the Spanish capital a day after beating Argentina 1-0 in the final in New Jersey, the team then boarded an open-top bus for a parade through central Madrid. 15 years ago, an American icon was retired, bringing an end to a long phase of U.S. spaceflight.
11: On July 21st of 2011, Space Shuttle Atlantis flew back to Earth, landing at the Kennedy Space Center in Florida, ending the decades-long space shuttle program.
12: A ship like no other, its place in history secured, the space shuttle pulls into port for the last time.
11: As heard on NASA TV that morning, the shuttle's end would lead to the rise of private spacecraft working for NASA, such as SpaceX and Blue Origin. You can visit the Atlantis orbiter as it's on display at the Kennedy Space Center's visitor complex. In Miami, Evan Brown, Fox News.
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14: Sanjay Gupta.
15: We all know how important it is to stay active as we age, especially as we get older. But I've come to realize that for as good as people are about getting their cardio in, a lot of older folks really don't seem to be doing the recommended amount of strength training or even understand why it's so important. It helps you stay functional and therefore independent for as long as possible. Certified strength and conditioning specialist Dana Santis says a great place to start is not with dumbbells or barbells, but with your body weight, which allows you to build strength while also learning how your body moves and where your limitations exist. It also reduces the risk of overwhelming your connective tissue, which adapts more slowly than muscles as we get older. Once you're comfortable, you can dial up that intensity, but do it slowly, do it carefully. I'm Dr. Sanjay Gupta, helping you live a better life.
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18: 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Service may adversely affect the individual's credit. Non-payment of debts may lead to additional finance charges or collections activity, including legal action. Actual interest rates, length of program, and monthly payment reductions will vary by consumer and creditor. Yours could be higher or lower. Not a loan company. We do not lend money.
19: Simply spending time outdoors may improve mental health, according to a new study from the journal Nature Medicine. Anxiety and depression have been on the rise, but there may be some easy ways to combat the symptoms with a little help from nature. According to the study, being outside in spaces like forests, parks, and gardens can lower anxiety, depression, and heart rate. Even just being near water can help you relax and improve your mood. If you live in a city, seek out green spaces like parks and gardens. No matter where you live, take a walk in the park, learn how to garden, swim in the ocean, even just sit under a tree for a few minutes. Anything you can do to soak up the sun and green. And if you're struggling with your mental health in any way, don't be afraid to contact your doctor for professional help too. 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
9: All right, we are coming up on 6:30 at WFIR. Good morning to you. Welcome into the Roanoke Valley's Morning News. I'm Joey Sub. Morning commute traffic underway. I don't see anything on the map here. No accidents, incidents to report. If you see anything, feel free to pass it along to us. Could be a stormy day and evening. I will fill you in on your weather on the way. Top local stories to follow.
20: I'm Clark Palmer. The president of the state Senate says she did not want to pick a fight with Governor Abigail Spanberger over the issue of data centers.
21: I'm Ian Price. From inflation metrics to border security numbers, we are parsing the facts and context behind President Trump's recent address.
22: I'm Gene Reynolds. The Excel Center Adult High School at Melrose Plaza is getting ready for a small expansion in size, starting with job fairs for educators as the first step.
9: Okay, your weather for today, partly sunny. We do have a 70% chance of a shower storm. Some of those storms could bring some wind, a high of 88. 90% chance of storms tonight. Overnight low is 74. Tomorrow is partly sunny. 60% chance of storms, high of 87. And then on Thursday, partly sunny, we get a high of 81. 71 degrees, currently partly to mostly cloudy, 6:30. Latest from Iran, Canada, more ABC News.
23: ABC News, I'm Sherry Preston. Pakistan trying to find a way back to peace in the Middle East, holding talks with Iran, even as the U.S. launches more attacks on Iranian targets. In Jordan, here's ABC's Martha Raddatz.
24: Video circulating online showing massive explosions.
0: one missile striking a housing container unit, according to sources, although it is unclear whether that is where the fatalities occurred. President Trump vowing retaliation, warning Iran will pay many times over for every American soldier killed. The U.S. launching new attacks on Iranian military targets for the 10th straight day.
23: The president targeting Canada with new tariffs, 50% on a wide range of imports. The White House says it's in retaliation for Canadian treatment of American goods. The Paramount purchase of Warner Brothers has been put on a temporary hold by a federal judge as several states try to challenge the merger. This is ABC News.
8: This is the Roanoke Valley's Morning News with Joey Self on WFIR, Roanoke.
9: 6:31, we have cloudy skies, 71 degrees.
10: Later this week, we'll see cooler air, low humidity, and some sunshine.
9: Possibility of storms today. We'll keep up today. Top local story, a key state Democratic lawmaker does not believe data centers will leave Virginia amid talks over tougher regulations. WFIR's Clark Palmer begins our team coverage with more.
20: Members of the General Assembly's Joint Subcommittee on Tax Policy will be meeting in Richmond on August the 19th to discuss several things, including data centers. Under the current budget agreement, data centers will be paying $1.2 billion in taxes. During a discussion with Politico, State Senate President Louise Lucas was asked if the Commonwealth could place a moratorium on data centers during the next legislative session.
1: Well, I don't know exactly what the other members would be interested in seeing come out of the joint subcommittee, but I know there are six members from the House and six members from the Senate, and I am one of the six from the Senate. And together, we will come up with the recommendations that we'll move forward with in 2027.
20: Lucas says tweets she made about Governor Spanberger's stance on data centers during the budget debate were not meant to be derogatory.
1: Well, you've seen what I do on Twitter, X, and Facebook, and maybe some of the other media platforms. And it was all not intended to be derogatory, but just something I threw in the mix so it would help with the fight. I had no idea it would take wings or legs like it did.
20: Lucas, who is hosting data center town halls across Virginia, says the majority of residents want data centers to pay their fair share, and some residents have indicated support for a moratorium. Clark Palmer, WFIR News.
9: On the way, more data center news, some pushback about how much water will actually be used to a new poll. And Floyd Fest getting a shocking cancellation just days before the decades-long festival kicks off. I'm Joey Self.
21: And I'm Ian Price. Still ahead. Details on the Roanoke City Sheriff's Office holding a one-day hiring event this Saturday.
10: Well, a potent cold front approaching southwest Virginia is bringing showers and some possibly strong storms. Coverage of rain and storms is looking relatively scattered, but we have all of the ingredients for storms to develop in severity. The highest impacts we are tracking are gusty winds, pockets of hail, increased flood risk, and we are keeping our eye on a low-end tornado threat. Be sure to have the First Alert weather app downloaded today. From WDBJ7, I'm First Alert meteorologist Ava Herrera on WFIR.
9: Cloudy, 71 degrees, team coverage, more news, Ian Price.
21: Joey, Floyd Fest organizers are racing to adjust their lineup after one of the festival's most anticipated headliners was forced to pull out at the last minute. Festival leaders confirmed that the Tedeschi Trucks Band will no longer perform Friday night after lead singer Susan Tedeschi underwent emergency appendix surgery. COO and co-owner of Floyd Fest, Sam Calhoun, tells WDBJ7 they're working to find another headliner.
4: Actively looking for a replacement for the Friday night headliner. We have always done right by our patrons. And if there's some patrons who had Friday single day GA tickets, we're going to work on a plan.
21: Floyd Fest kicks off tomorrow in Czech, that part of Floyd, and coordinators say they are actively working on replacement programming. Organizers note that Friday only general admission ticket holders might have the ability to roll over their passes to next year's festival or use them for entry on any other date of this year's event. Stay tuned to social media and check the Floyd Fest website for the latest updates. Back to data center coverage. Regional water officials are pushing back against claims regarding the environmental footprint of a proposed Botetourt County data center. Western Virginia Water Authority issued a statement addressing community concerns over the Google facility planned for the Greenfield Industrial Park. Authority leaders emphasize that rumors of the facility consuming 10 to 11 million gallons of water daily are false, noting their legally binding agreement caps initial usage at 2 million gallons per day. Any potential future increase up to 8 million gallons daily is strictly contingent on the authority's ability to maintain a reliable water supply for existing local customers. Public opposition to data centers is surging across the political spectrum in Southwest Virginia. Data from the latest VCU Commonwealth poll reveals a dramatic shift among conservative voters, with nearly 70% of Virginia Republicans now opposing tax incentives for data centers, a major reversal from 3 years ago. The polling comes as local pushback in Bodatun and surrounding rural counties continues to intensify over regional energy demand and, of course, water conservation. National security experts are dissecting immigration statistics featured in a major policy speech broadcast live from Washington. During his primetime address late last week, President Trump highlighted a sweeping shift in border enforcement, declaring that zero undocumented immigrants have been released into the interior after apprehension over the last 14 months. Radford University political science chair and WFIR political analyst Chapman Rackaway explains that while the executive branch metric is precise, it requires careful interpretation.
5: On the border, he said that there were, quote, zero illegal aliens, unquote, that have been admitted to the U.S. in 14 months. It's a pretty specific technical claim. Zero people have been released into the interior after being apprehended, correct. But there have not been zero border crossings. Illegal crossings are down under the Trump administration, but that doesn't mean that they've stopped.
21: Federal enforcement records confirm a substantial percentage drop in encounters along the southern corridor due to strict new executive branch protocols. However, regional border officials emphasize that unauthorized crossings continue daily, even as the administration maintains its policy of immediate detention and swift repatriation rather than domestic release. The Commonwealth senior U.S. senator says he will not be supporting President Trump's pick for Director of National Intelligence. Jay Clayton, President Trump's selection to serve as the Director of National Intelligence, went before the Senate Select Committee and was asked repeatedly about who won the 2020 presidential election. Clayton would only say that Joe Biden was certified as the winner of the election. During an appearance on CBS News this past Sunday, Virginia U.S. Senator and Vice Chair of the Senate Intel Committee, Mark Warner, said he cannot support Clayton's bid to be the DNI.
6: I've known Jay for a long time. I like Jay. I worked well with him when he was at the SEC, but I was bitterly disappointed by his performance in front of my committee, not just from my questions, but from many of my colleagues, or him even kind of acting like he didn't understand what Gabbard had done in Fulton County. So I will be voting against Jay Clayton.
21: Warner says he expects Clayton's nomination to make it out of committee. Live in the WFIR News Center, I'm Ian Price.
9: 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And we got the health check sports on the way. 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
9: Possibility for showers and storms today and tonight. High today at 88. Low tonight 74. Right now it's 71 degrees. Once again, Ian Price.
21: Joey, with a substantial increase in funding, the year-old Excel Center Adult High School at Melrose Plaza could welcome as many as 300 students to its campus. Both will start with a much smaller increase and a job fair this week and next that'll help with the ramp up.
7: WFIR's Gene Moreno has that story.
22: Help wanted, math, English, and electives teachers and a lead life coach. Kelly Weems is Senior Director of Community Impact for Goodwill Industries of the Valleys, which operates the Excel Center Adult High School. She says student capacity at the center will rise from around 50 to 75.
11: To see that growth, to see that we have the support of community partners and we have the ability to expand. Having the support all the way from the state to the local and with the community, it's all very exciting opportunities.
22: Today from 9 till noon, this Thursday from 1 to 4, and next Tuesday from 3 to 5 p.m., licensed educators are welcome to visit the job fair. About that lead life coach opening.
11: It's kind of a guidance counselor for adults throughout their entire enrollment with us. So from the moment that they begin enrollment with us, we meet with them to just take a look at how we can help remove any barriers that they may have. And that life coach meets with them once a week, once every 2 weeks. What's going on in life? How is the progression?
22: Goodwill Industries of the Valley's president and CEO Richmond Vincent says there's room for up to 300 students eventually at the Melrose Plaza campus, but that depends on a substantial increase in funding. One student has graduated with a diploma and workforce credential so far. More should walk later this year. If you can't make it during the job fair time slots, Weems says there's typically someone at the Excel Center during normal business hours to accept applications. Gene Moreno, WFIR News.
7: Salem VA Healthcare System is receiving a major federal funding boost to overhaul and modernize its local facilities. U.S. Department of Veterans Affairs officials announced the investment as part of a record $4.8 billion nationwide push for veteran health infrastructure. Local administrators say the new third quarter funding will support several key projects, including modernizing the cardiac catheterization lab, renovating Building 19 for student housing, upgrading main lobby accessibility, and replacing aging HVAC systems across the Salem campus. The Roanoke City Sheriff's Office holding a one-day hiring event this Saturday from 9 a.m. until 1 p.m. at the Berglund Center. Attendees can ask questions about career options, complete an employment application, take part in the physical agility course, be fingerprinted, and move through several stages of the hiring process. Open positions include certified school resource officer and deputy sheriff. You're never more than 10 minutes from local news. Mornings on WFIR, I'm Ian Price.
8: The Roanoke Valley's Morning News Health Check. Good morning. It's 6:43. The FDA walking back a claim after naming a supplier in the cyclospora outbreak.
12: A reversal from the Food and Drug Administration just days after the agency claimed Taylor Farms supplied Taco Bell with the lettuce which sickened hundreds of Americans. The FDA double-checking the lettuce sample and finding it actually did not have traces of cyclospora, the parasite that causes the gastrointestinal condition. The agency saying on its website Sunday the finding should be considered a false positive. Taylor Farms, which had voluntarily pulled all its iceberg lettuce imported from central Mexico, saying the FDA had apologized to them about the false positive and said they made a mistake. Lillian Wu, Fox News.
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9: 6:45, it is sports time at WFIR. We begin with baseball. Boston beat Baltimore 6-5. And now the Red Sox are on a 14-game win streak. One more would match the franchise record was set back in 1946. Yankees over Pittsburgh 8-5. Washington by Colorado 7-3. And Atlanta beat San Diego 3-2. Carolina League tonight, we have DeMarvin, Hill City, and Augusta coming to Salem, opening up a six-game Homestand for the Ridjacks. Salem is ready to go against Augusta, says the voice of the Ridjacks, Braden Shank.
15: The bullpen's all rested. The Ridjacks only used 9 pitchers this weekend, so they still have another 5 or 6 guys that didn't even throw this past weekend. So pitchers are going to be ready to go. They're going to be all rested up, and they welcome in a good Augusta team to town starting on Tuesday.
9: The first pitch tonight will be at 6:35. Appalachia League this evening, we have Kingsport at Pulaski. NBA, is still no decision from LeBron James as to where he'll play next season. And everybody waiting for an answer, including the NBA. But ESPN senior NBA insider Sham Sharanya says James has focused his search on one particular area.
16: My understanding, though, over the last couple of weeks is that the focus has been primarily, though, on the Eastern Conference teams being Cleveland, Miami, and Philadelphia. And we all continue to wait.
9: And LeBron's agent even said yesterday he doesn't know when his decision will come. WNBA winners last night, Washington, Las Vegas, New York, and Minnesota. NFL teams starting to show up for training camp. Washington's first practice is actually a week from tomorrow. Carolina's first practice is Thursday. The preseason will kick off August 6th with Carolina against Arizona. That'll be in the Hall of Fame game. Hockey, the Rail Yard Dogs have signed forward Jacob Brockman for the upcoming season. He played in college at Aurora University up in Illinois. Prior to that, he played one season with Maryland in the NAHL. NASCAR Cup Series Sunday at Indianapolis. IndyCar yesterday, Alex Palou the winner at the weather-affected race down at Nashville Super Speedway. Well, the World Cup has come and gone, and FIFA officials now investigating an ugly brawl that broke out after Sunday's World Cup final. More on that now in Fox's Tony Genuolo.
17: The FIFA Disciplinary Committee has opened an investigation into the violent clashes seen on the field Sunday after the game. Spain defeated Argentina in extra time to win their second World Cup title, but it was a very physical game as tensions between the two squads boiled over after the final whistle sounded. Video shows Argentina's Leandro Paredes and Nahuel Molina walking up to and hitting Spain's Eric Garcia and Rodri. Argentina's Nicolas Otamendi was also seen exchanging words with Rodri, and Argentina assistant coach Roberto Ayala appeared to strike Spain's Dani Olmo. The disciplinary committee will now review the footage and assess whether or not they will take further action. Tony Genualdo, Fox News.
9: And that's sports, WFIR.
8: This is the Roanoke Valley's Morning News with Joey Self on WFIR, Roanoke.
9: Well, good morning to you on the Roanoke Valley's Morning News. No traffic issues right now. Flow looks good. Cloudy skies, 71 degrees.
10: This afternoon, bring some gusty storms. I'm First Alert meteorologist Ava Herrera.
9: Run down top local stories.
20: The current president of the state Senate says she did not want to pick a fight with the governor over the issue of data centers during the recent budget debate. I'm WFIR's Claude Palmer.
21: Radford University political science chair Chapman Rackaway says the latest presidential address relies on a mix of verified data and uncorroborated intelligence. I'm WFIR's Ian Price.
22: After launching almost a year ago with its first cohort of students seeking a high school diploma and workforce credentials, the Excel Center Adult High School at Melrose Plaza is getting ready for a small expansion in size. I'm WFIR's Gene Marano.
9: Well, if your morning commute takes you to Lynchburg, a water main break is impacting morning traffic and municipal water service. The Lynchburg Water Resources crews responded to repair a broken water line along the 1800 block of Concord Turnpike. The road remains closed between Garnet Street and Winston Ridge Road.
18: Fox News, I'm CJ Papa. Another night of U.S. military bombardment inside Iran. CENTCOM releasing the sound of missiles on their way toward Iran.
19: This was the 10th consecutive night of strikes aimed at degrading Iran's ability to threaten vessels in the Strait of Hormuz. Early this morning, Iran attacked another tanker off the coast of Oman, forcing the crew to evacuate the vessel, according to maritime tracking groups.
18: Fox's Trey Yanks in Tel Aviv. The dignified transfer of the U.S. service members killed in Jordan that was supposed to take place today has been rescheduled for a later day. Voters head to the polls later this morning in Arizona, which is the only state in the U.S. holding statewide primary elections in July. Voters will choose candidates to run for governor and 2 House seats. 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
10: We're anticipating some locally severe weather today. Severe storms are possible this afternoon, but are looking fairly scattered in coverage. Shower chances kick off by the 1 o'clock hour today, and we'll see more widespread rain through dinner time. Damaging winds, heavy rain, and increased flood risk are our primary concerns, but we're also keeping our eye on a low-end tornado threat. Mountain communities along and north of I-64 are seeing the highest potential for strong to severe storms this afternoon. Now, after a pretty rocky start to the work week, Wednesday features more hit-or-miss afternoon storms, and then we dry out into the weekend. Shower chances stay fairly limited, temperatures cool down to the 70s and 80s, and we'll also see some lower humidity take hold through your Saturday and your Sunday. From WDBJ7, I'm First Alert meteorologist Ava Herrera on WFIR.
9: Right now it's cloudy, 71 degrees. A warm-up jacket worn by Wilt Chamberlain during the 1972 NBA Finals that was found in an Oregon thrift store. It fetched over $89,000 at an auction that closed Monday. 19-year-old Portland resident Quinn Brown found the Lakers' warm-up jacket at a Goodwill. He bought it for about $3. He searched online for photos and measurements from other Chamberlain jerseys to compare. When he posted about the jacket on social media, Sotheby's contacted him about consigning it. The auction house determined that Chamberlain wore it during the 1972 finals, in which he was named MVP. The sister of the late South Carolina Senator Lindsey Graham announcing plans for her political future.
25: Darlene Graham, the interim senator appointed after Senator Lindsey Graham's death, tells Fox's Hannity that she plans to run for a full Senate term.
26: I can't see it any other way. I just can't. I've thought and I've prayed and he's worked so hard for so long. I can't just let that die.
25: The filing period for the special Republican primary election ends next Tuesday. Lindsey Graham died July 11th at the age of 71. The preliminary cause of death was aortic dissection. Sue Guzman, Fox News.
9: take a pause.
1: Some cities are more in love with cats than others, and PetSmart Charities is out with their list.
6: The top three cat-loving cities are Lexington, Kentucky, taking the number one spot for its second consecutive year, followed by Mount Juliet, Tennessee, and Spokane, Washington.
1: That's PetSmart's Amy Gilbreth, who says they rank cat-loving cities by the number of cat and kitten adoptions and humans that don't quit when it comes to taking care of cats.
6: We are talking about the pet parents that think that their cat needs a super fun cat tree and products that would fall into the category of over-the-top and pampering.
1: But there's so much more.
6: Those automated cat toys or those special toppers for meals, the kinds of things that mark you and your city as the kind of place that would do anything for cats.
1: And if you do adopt, don't think of yourself as a crazy cat person. You're really

0: Be a dedicated feline enthusiast. Tick pause. Joel Nadeau, Fox News.
1: It's been a marathon of a run for Boston. Good morning, I'm Jay Reynolds. Red Sox were hot going into the All-Star break over a week ago. Still haven't backed off the throttle.
2: Swinging a liner to short, caught by Chang! His 14 in a row for the Red Sox! Chapman walks the tightrope! The Sox cannot be stopped! 6-5 winner!
1: WEI in Boston, Red Sox with their second longest win streak in franchise history. They can match it tonight with a 15th straight win at Fenway. Angels rally to beat the Cardinals 3-2. Joe Adell hit by a pitch with the bases loaded to end it. Royals walk off the Giants for a 4-3 win. Yankees get two more homers from Jazz Chisholm. They beat the Pirates 8-5. Yordan Alvarez goes yard twice. Astros 8-5 over the Marlins. Jeremy Peña adding a grand slam. Tigers outlast the Cubs 8-6 in 10. Phillies hit a total of five homers. They beat the Dodgers 10-7. With LA's loss, Milwaukee now has the best record. Brewers beat the Mets 8-3. Jacob Mizorowski, though, done after four innings. His shortest start of the season is manager Pat Murphy.
3: Yeah, I think he was a little bit out of it. You know, the long layoff kind of affected his delivery and everything else. And I think it was important to notice that and get him out of there then. The velo dropped. He couldn't find the rhythm on his heater and, you know, went to all off-speed stuff. I think it was important we got him out of there.
1: Milwaukee, though, holding the best record in baseball. Guardians hit seven homers. They beat the Twins 13-4. Mariners get a grand slam from Cal Raleigh. Shut out the Reds 8-0. FIFA says it's investigating the post-game incident on the field after the final. At least two players and a coach from Argentina were taking swings. Coming off the loss, Lionel Messi is on hiatus for the next two games for Inter Miami. Michigan is beginning the search for a new athletic director. Ward Manuel stepping down at the end of the year. WNBA, Dallas says Paige Beckers does not have a concussion. She did not play, though, last night in the overtime loss to New York.
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5: Good morning, traffic note, 581, mile marker 1.2 in Roanoke. Delays for an accident. The north exit ramp has narrowed down there. 581, mile marker 1.2. In Roanoke, top local stories on the way.
6: I'm Clark Palmer. A key state Democratic lawmaker does not believe data centers will leave Virginia amid talks over tougher regulations.
7: I'm Ian Price. One local analyst says the latest declassified election intelligence shared by the White House requires more verification.
8: I'm Gene Moreno. The year-old Excel Center Adult High School at Melrose Plaza could welcome as many as 300 students. They'll start with a much smaller increase and several job fairs.
5: All right, weather for today. Possibility of showers and storms. High of 88. More of the same tonight and 74. 60% chance tomorrow, 87. Right now it's cloudy, 71. Top stories. ABC News.
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0: From ABC News. I'm Sherry Preston. We are learning more about the circumstances surrounding the deaths of three American service members in Jordan. That is the U.S. and Iran exchange fire once again overnight. ABC's Martha Raddatz is in Amman, Jordan.
10: Video circulating online showing massive explosions. One missile striking a housing container unit, according to sources, although it is unclear whether that is where the fatalities occurred. President Trump vowing retaliation, warning Iran will pay many times over for every American soldier killed. The U.S. launching new attacks on Iranian military targets for the 10th straight day.
0: An Iranian official beginning meets with mediators in Pakistan as diplomats try to salvage what is left of the collapsed memorandum of understanding. Gas prices have now hit $4 a gallon on average, and with upcoming rough weather expected, they could go even higher soon. Patrick DeHaan is with Gas Buddy.
11: It's a reminder of Mother Nature's impact on gas prices that we could see in August and September as hurricane season starts to find its stride. So while it is geopolitical factors primarily pushing prices up, there are other factors that could become active in the weeks ahead.
0: Active right now, Tropical Storm Bertha.
12: Officials throughout

0: the region are urging people to stay out of the water as the storm could produce high surf and dangerous rip currents. As Bertha threatens the Gulf Coast, other parts of the country are reeling from deadly flooding. In Wayne County, Utah, five family members were killed during a camping trip after being swept away by flash flooding.
1: ABC's Sophie Flay, New York and New Jersey still recovering from flash flooding over the weekend, could be in for another round of it this week. The White House slapping 50% tariffs on almost all Canadian goods in retaliation, the president says, for Canada discriminating against American-made products. 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
1: A federal judge temporarily halting Paramount's merger with Warner Brothers Discovery after a protest by several states.
5: If this deal goes through, not only would it be one of the largest media companies in the United States, but according to the attorneys general who brought this lawsuit to challenge it, it would really be a loss for consumers. They argue by combining two of the big five legacy studios, you're just going to have too much media under one roof.
1: That's ABC's Peter Haralambos. Taylor Farms voluntarily expanding the recall of Iceberg lettuce products amid the parasitic bacteria outbreak that has sickened hundreds of people. The UK has its seventh prime minister in the past decade. Andy Burnham, the former mayor of Manchester, is now head of the Labour Department. ABC's Guy Davies is at the Foreign Desk in London.
6: It's turned out to be a bit of a coronation for Andy Burnham. He's a deeply popular figure in Manchester, where he's been mayor. And it was essentially a given that he was going to be the new prime minister yesterday, because all of these lawmakers in the Labour Party have said that they want Andy Burnham to be the next prime minister. Normally, there's a kind of internal leadership contest. That didn't happen this time around. That's how popular he is.
1: The UK is experiencing a cost of living crisis amid strong distrust in the government. A lot of us are spending a lot of money at the movies. Theater chain AMC, the biggest in the country, says its last quarter was the best in the company's 106-year history. Sherry Preston, ABC News.
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9: Good morning. It's 7:05. Give you a traffic note here. It's 581 mile marker 1.2 in Roanoke. Some delays for an accident there. The north exit ramp is now closed. That's 581 mile marker 1.2 in Roanoke. Otherwise, the morning commute right now looks good. We do have cloudy skies and currently 70 degrees.
0: Later this week, we'll see cooler air, low humidity, and some sunshine.
9: And our top local story, the president of the state Senate says she did not want to pick a fight with the governor over the issue of data centers during the recent budget debate. More with WFIR's Clark Palmer.
10: While crafting the budget, which was approved by the General Assembly late last month, State Senate President Louise Lucas and Governor Abigail Spanberger went back and forth on the issues of data centers and how the Commonwealth could mitigate how the facilities impact the environment. The budget proposal mandates data centers pay $1.2 billion in taxes over the next 2 years. Senator Lucas tells Politico that she did not intend to start a sometimes public dispute with the governor during the budget process.
11: It's one that surfaced as a result of people saying that they thought that data centers ought to pay their fair share. Now, I want to make it crystal clear. I am not opposed to technology. We all can benefit from technology. And I'm sure that there are some communities who want data centers, but they want the data centers, like most of us, to pay their fair share of taxes like everybody else.
10: Lucas, who is conducting a listening tour about data centers around the Commonwealth, says it is clear the Virginians feel tax exemptions for data centers have gotten out of hand.
11: If you go to these listening tours, you will see what the public is saying. I think right now we're at about 72, 74% of people in Virginia want to see data centers pay their fair share of taxes. Some want a moratorium.
10: Lucas says the General Assembly's Joint Subcommittee on Tax Policy will be discussing data centers during a meeting on August 19th. Clark Palmer, WFIR News.
12: Coming up, Floyd Fest organizers now racing to adjust their lineup. We'll tell you why. And a new permit application filed with the city of Roanoke last week. Another indication the former Sheets property on Williamson Road across the Berkland Center is moving closer to becoming another well-known convenience store. Joey Self.
13: A dime, Ian Price. Still ahead. Beth Macy's campaign is endorsed by a former Virginia Attorney General and a former House of Delegates Democratic Majority Leader.
14: Today is a first alert weather day. A potent cold front moving through this afternoon brings a risk of some gusty thunderstorms. Any storms that develop could contain winds up to 60 miles per hour, bring some pockets of hail, heavy rain, and we are tracking a low-end tornado threat going through this afternoon. Be sure to stay weather aware both today and tomorrow. Wednesday afternoon brings more scattered storms and highs reach the mid to upper 80s. From WDBJ 7, I'm First Alert Meteorologist Ava Herrera on WFIR.
12: Cloudy right now at 71 degrees. More news, Sandy and Price.
13: Joey, Floyd Fest organizers are scrambling to adjust their main stage schedule after Friday headliner Tedeschi Trucks Band was forced to cancel its appearance due to lead singer Susan Tedeschi undergoing emergency appendix surgery. The 5-day music and outdoor festival kicks off tomorrow, and coordinators are racing to secure replacement programming. Floyd Fest Chief Operating Officer and COO Sam Calhoun tells WDBJ7 that event managers are committed to taking care of affected ticket holders.
15: We are actively looking for a replacement for the Friday night headliner. We have always done right by our patrons. And if there's some patrons who had Friday single day GA tickets, we're going to work on a plan.
13: That plan seems to be, for now, holding Friday single day general admission pass fans. Organizers are offering two options. Attendees can complete an online request to roll their tickets over to Floyd Fest 2027 or present their Friday pass at the box office for entry on any other single day of this year's festival. Political researchers are analyzing the context behind specific economic milestones in the recent address from the White House. President Trump focused heavily on national security during his primetime address late last week, revealing information regarding overseas cyber collection of American voter registration records. Radford University political science chair and WFIR political analyst Chapman Rackaway argues that the new administration's focus on foreign espionage lacks evidence of ballot manipulation.
16: That the election security claims rest on a mix of previously known material and new uncorroborated intelligence. Further, the most dramatic allegation that the 2020 election system was actually compromised isn't yet backed by any independent evidence. The timing and the content of the speech were really curious because we haven't learned anything new or significant from it.
13: Federal justice reviews from both political parties have systemically dismissed past claims that hostile foreign governments altered physical ballot counts. Legal scholars also note that standard voter registry lists are public records, frequently compiled by domestic campaigns, leaving researchers searching for additional verification to subsequent security claims. Federal lawmakers have advanced a legislative package out of full committee aimed at hammering drug traffickers who flood communities with lethal synthetic drugs. The bills expand federal authority to criminally prosecute foreign actors who import unlisted chemical components and tableting presses. Ninth District Congressman Morgan Griffith says tightening these legal loopholes targets the source of the supply chain.
17: This legislation would apply enhanced criminal penalties to those who engage in the illicit manufacture of fentanyl, fentanyl analogs, or fentanyl-related substances.
13: Legislation mandates serial numbers and strict transaction logs for all heavy pressing equipment to block international cartels from mass producing lookalike drugs. A new permit application filed with the city of Roanoke last week is another indication that the former Sheets property on Williamson Road, across from the Berglund Center, is moving closer to becoming a 7-Eleven. Roanoke.

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5: 70% chance of storms today, 90% tonight. High today at 88, low tonight 74. Right now it's 71 degrees. Once again, Ian Price.
6: Joey, after launching almost a year ago with its first cohort of students seeking a high school diploma and workforce credentials, the Excel Center Adult High School at Melrose Plaza is getting ready for a small expansion in size, starting with job fairs today through next Tuesday. More from WFIR's Gene Marino.
7: Kelly Weems is Senior Director of Community Impact for Goodwill Industries of the Valleys, which operates the Excel Center Adult High School. Its first graduate received her diploma recently. More will be recognized later this year. Weems says the Excel Center average student class will go from around 50 to 75, and these job fairs are seeking math, English, and electives teachers and a lead life coach.
8: We really wanted to take the first year to acclimate. This is brand new within the state, so we did have some groundwork that needed to be worked through within that first year. And then for us to be able to reflect on, you know, what has worked, where do we need to pivot, how can we grow, and best to serve our adult learners.
7: From 9 to noon today, 1 to 4 this Thursday, and from 3 to 5 next Tuesday, licensed educators are encouraged to stop by the job fair and talk to Excel Center representatives. Weems says besides local and state government support to get the Excel Center Adult High School off the ground, there have been other key players.
8: Workforce partners, education partners to help folks receive their certifications and credentials. And this is just an exciting opportunity for adults to be able to not only finish their high school diploma, their standard diploma, but then to move on into the workforce in a stronger pathway than they have ever known before.
7: If you can't make it to the job fair this week or next during any of those hours, Weems says there is someone who can talk about teaching opportunities every weekday during regular business hours. Gene Marino, WFIR News.
6: Former Virginia Attorney General Mary Sue Terry and former House of Delegates Democratic Majority Leader Dick Cranwell have endorsed Beth Macy's campaign for the U.S. House of Representatives in Virginia's 6th District. Longtime Republican incumbent Ben Klein represents a solid red district and has been re-elected by wide margins in past elections. Cranwell is a Vinton resident who served from 1972 until 2001 and was a majority leader for 10 years. The LifeRing Foundation ended up raising more than $2.1 million from its golf event this past weekend at the Ballyhack Golf Club. Funds that'll go toward expanding pediatric oncology and hematology resources through a partnership with Carilion Clinic, helping improve clinical capacity. Those funds will stay local, also expanding access to treatment and support for children battling cancer and blood disorders. Marcus Allen,

0: Bimbo Coles, Jerome Bettis, Ralph Sampson, Virginia Tech head football coach James Franklin, and other celebrity athletes participated to support Fighting Kids Cancer. You're never more than 10 minutes from local news. Mornings here on WFIR, I'm Ian Price.
1: 7:17, we go to sports this morning. Let's begin with baseball and the Boston Red Sox, hottest team in the big leagues right now. They beat the Orioles 6-5. Boston has won 14 straight, one more, and that would match the franchise record set in 1946. Yankees down Pittsburgh 8-5, watching about Colorado 7-3, and the Braves beat San Diego 3-2. Carolina League tonight, we have Augusta at Salem. And the Ridgehacks right now playing the best they have played all season, according to the voice of the Salem Ridgehacks, Braden Shank.
2: I think Salem has really hit that turning point. They're playing their best baseball right now, and it's coming at a big time. About 40 games left to go in the regular season, and the Yanks have a half-game lead in first place.
1: The Augusta Green Jackets, the single-A affiliate of the Atlanta Braves, coming into Salem. Game one of a six-game set tonight. First pitch is 6:35. Also, it'll be Delmarva playing down at Hill City. Avalanche League this evening. Kingsport will be at Gillespie. Back to the big leagues for a moment. You won't see Shohei Ohtani pitching anytime soon for the Dodgers. Why? He has a bad knee.
3: Ohtani won't make his next start on the mound because of left knee irritation. He isn't expected back in the Dodgers rotation for a while. He received a lubricant injection just before the All-Star break and had been expected to pitch Wednesday in Philly. Here's his skipper, Dave Roberts.
4: As he said, as we feel, it's the pitching and the torque on landing on that leg that kind of gets it upset.
3: All right, Roberts reiterated that Ohtani feels no pain when he hits. He hasn't pitched since July 3rd. Now it's unclear when he'll return to the mound. Jay Berman, Fox News.
1: All right, to the NBA, still no decision from LeBron James as to where he'll play next season. His agent said Monday he doesn't know when that decision might come down. WNBA winners, Washington, Las Vegas, New York, Minnesota. College football, SEC Commissioner Greg Sankey kicked off the league's SEC's football media days Monday, and Sankey addressed the possibility of the league breaking away from the rest of college sports, but said the league preferred to stay in the current system. The comment coming as Sankey acknowledged the conference's frustration with several key issues, including ongoing eligibility litigation, congressional legislation, and a college football playoff. Here's Greg Sankey.
5: So they're real. People have talked about that. They've opined about the frustrations that bring them to the point of saying we should look at something significantly different. I do not believe that is a leverage point.
1: NFL teams starting to report for training camp. Washington's first practice will be a week from tomorrow. Carolina's first practice is actually this Thursday. The preseason kicks off August 6th. Carolina gets Arizona. Hall of Fame game. Hockey, the Dogs have signed forward Jacob Brockman for the upcoming season. He played in college at Aurora University in Illinois. Prior to that, he played one season with Maryland in the NAHL. NASCAR, the Cup Series, will roll Sunday at Indianapolis. IndyCar yesterday, the race from Sunday, of course, delayed due to weather, so they ran it yesterday. Nashville Super Speedway in the winter was Alex Pelot. You're up to date with sports, WFIR.
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1: And a good morning to you on the Roanoke Valley's Morning News. No major traffic tie-ups right now. Traffic flow is good. It's 71 degrees.
7: Possible damaging storms move through today. I'm First Alert meteorologist Ava Herrera.
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8: The state Senate president says members of the General Assembly's Joint Subcommittee on Tax Policy will meet in Richmond next month to discuss several things, including data centers. I'm WFIR's Clark Palmer.
0: A recent White House address is drawing close scrutiny from political and economic analysts. Experts are weighing the administration's policy claims against current regional data. I'm WFIR's Ian Price.
9: With a substantial increase in funding, the year-old Excel Center Adult High School at Melrose Plaza could welcome as many as 300 students to its campus, but they'll start with a much smaller increase and a job fair this week and next that will help with the ramp-up. I'm WFIR's Gene Morano.
1: Regional water officials pushing back against claims regarding the environmental footprint of a proposed Botetourt County Data Center at Greenfield Industrial Park. Western Virginia Water Authority leaders emphasize that rumors of the facility consuming 10 to 11 million gallons of water daily are false, noting their legally binding agreement caps initial usage at 2 million gallons per day. Time now for the Money Monitor and Business Headlines. This half hour, Monday on Wall Street, the S&P slipping 0.2%. The Dow dropped 0.6%, while the Nasdaq dipped less than 0.1%. And a federal judge has ordered Paramount and Warner Brothers Discovery to halt their $81 billion merger for at least 2 weeks, allowing states that are challenging the deal more time to see their case through in court. Regular gas on average for our region, starting out the morning at $3.83 a gallon. And that is pretty much steady from yesterday. Good morning, it is 7:22.
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13: From ABC News, Wall Street Now. A 2% decline in Apple shares dragged the Dow Jones lower by 307 points Monday. The industrials closed at 51,839. The S&P gave up 0.2% to start the week. The NASDAQ yesterday finished lower by a fraction. President Trump plans to hit a wide range of Canadian products with new 50% tariffs in response to what the White House calls discriminatory treatment of American made cars, alcohol, and dairy products. The tariffs take effect in a month. Gas prices have again cracked the $4 a gallon mark. AAA says the nationwide average for regular is up 13 cents in the past week after fresh attacks by both Iran and the U.S. crimped the flow of oil from the Persian Gulf. The latest American Customer Satisfaction Index is out, finding that Chick-fil-A has lost its top ranking to Jersey Mike's. Chick-fil-A's satisfaction score actually stayed the same, but was leapfrogged by the sandwich chain. Jim Ryan, ABC News.
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7: The Storm Prediction Center has placed most of our hometowns under a slight risk to see some severe storms today. Mountain communities along and north of I-64 are seeing a bit more potential and are under an enhanced risk. That's a level 3 out of 5 on that severe weather scale. Now, not everyone will be seeing rain or storms today, but heat and humidity work together to fire off some scattered severe storms. Winds up to 60 miles per hour, heavy rain, and pockets of hail are possible, and we're also tracking a very low-end tornado threat. Wednesday will feature more scattered afternoon storms, but most of the severe potential lies today. Temperatures reach the mid to upper 80s through midweek, and behind the cold front, we gradually cool down to the upper 70s and lower 80s. Rain chances and humidity dry out in the early weekend. From WDBJ 7, I'm First Alert Meteorologist Ava Herrera on WFIR.
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1: 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We'll update you on your weather on the way. 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
8: I'm Clark Palmer. The president of the state Senate says she did not want to pick a fight with Governor Abigail Spanberger over the issue of data centers.
18: I'm Ian Price. From inflation metrics to border security numbers, we are parsing the facts and context behind President Trump's recent address.
9: I'm Gene Reynolds. The Excel Center Adult High School at Melrose Plaza is getting ready for a small expansion in size, starting with job fairs for educators as the first step.
1: Well, the morning traffic flow right now is pretty good. No accidents or incidents to report at this time. It's a chance of showers and thunderstorms today, about 70%. Some could pack a bit of a punch with some wind, high of 88. And then a 90% chance tonight, low at 74. Partly sunny tomorrow, 60% chance of showers and storms, high 87. But look at the high on Thursday, only at 81 in low humidity. And partly sunny once this cold front makes its way through. 71 currently. We do have cloudy conditions at this hour. Let's get an update. Top stories and headlines. 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
19: ABC News, I'm Sherry Preston. The White House raising the stakes in the tariff fight with Canada, set to put in place new 50% tariffs on all sorts of Canadian imports. ABC's Karen Waugh.
20: The list of affected Canadian products is wide-ranging. Dairy products, alcohol, and honey, along with a range of other grocery items. Also construction materials, clothing, furniture, and electronics. Canadian Prime Minister Mark Carney says the tariffs violate the free trade agreement between the U.S., Mexico, and Canada. The
19: Trump administration using a law that experts think has never been used before for tariffs. Another night of American attacks on Iran, the 10th in a row. Iran's Revolutionary Guard vowing no more oil will pass through the Strait of Hormuz. Gas prices here already back to $4 a gallon on average. Tropical storm Bertha threatening the Gulf Coast could make landfall in Louisiana tomorrow. Selling an auction for $3.75 million, the prop of Luke Skywalker's severed hand of the lightsaber it was holding. This is ABC News.
6: This is the Roanoke Valley's Morning News with Joey Self on WFIR Roanoke.
1: We do have cloudy skies, 71 degrees.
7: Later this week, we'll see cooler air, low humidity, and some sunshine.
1: Top local story, a key state Democratic lawmaker does not believe data centers will leave Virginia amid talks over tougher regulations. WFIR's Clark Palmer begins our team coverage.
8: Members of the General Assembly's Joint Subcommittee on Tax Policy will be meeting in Richmond on August the 19th to discuss several things, including data centers. Under the current budget agreement, data centers will be paying $1.2 billion.

0: $1,000 in taxes. During a discussion with Politico, State Senate President Luis Lucas was asked if the Commonwealth could place a moratorium on data centers during the next legislative session.
1: Well, I don't know exactly what the other members would be interested in seeing come out of the joint subcommittee, but I know there are 6 members from the House and 6 members from the Senate, and I am one of the 6 from the Senate. And together, we will come up with the recommendations that we'll move forward with in 2027.
0: Lucas says tweets she made about Governor Spanberger's stance on data centers during the budget debate were not meant to be derogatory.
1: Well, you've seen what I do on Twitter, X, and Facebook, and maybe some of the other media platforms. And it was all not intended to be derogatory, but just something I threw in the mix so it would help with the fight. I had no idea it would take wings or legs like it did.
0: Lucas, who is hosting data center town halls across Virginia, says the majority of residents want data centers to pay their fair share, and some residents have indicated support for a moratorium. Clark Palmer, WFIR News.
2: Coming up now, more data center news, some pushback about how much water will actually be used to a new poll. Floyd Fest getting a shocking cancellation just days before the festival kicks off. I'm Joey Self.
3: And I'm Ian Price. Still ahead, details on the Roanoke City Sheriff's Office holding a one-day hiring event this Saturday.
4: Well, a potent cold front approaching southwest Virginia is bringing showers and some possibly strong storms. Coverage of rain and storms is looking relatively scattered, but we have all of the ingredients for storms to develop in severity. The highest impacts we are tracking are gusty winds, pockets of hail, increased flood risk, and we are keeping our eye on a low-end tornado threat. Be sure to have the First Alert weather app downloaded today. 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
2: 71 degrees, more news now. 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
3: Joey, Floyd Fest 26 opens tomorrow in Floyd County, but organizers are already putting their flexibility to the test after Friday headliner Tedeschi Trucks Band had to cancel its appearance due to lead singer Susan Tedeschi undergoing emergency appendix surgery. The band was a massive draw for out-of-town visitors holding Friday single-day passes. Floyd Fest Chief Operating Officer Sam Calhoun says learning to roll with unexpected changes is what has kept the festival thriving for more than 2 decades.
5: You have to meet our patrons, the world, where they're at, and where they're listening right now. We try to advance and adjust every year. We try to just look around us. What are people being inspired by? You know, I never thought in a million years that I'd have a TikTok account or a Floyd Fest TikTok account, and we do. And we have to listen to what the people are listening to. And so it's a fun journey, and boy, it's never a dull moment.
3: To accommodate Friday ticket holders impacted by the last-minute cancellation, organizers are honoring those single-day passes for any other day of the festival, giving fans the chance to see weekend acts like My Morning Jacket or Lucas Nelson, or rolling them over to 2027. Complete festival details and ticket exchange forms can be found online. Back to data center coverage, regional water officials are pushing back against claims regarding the environmental footprint of a proposed Botetourt County data center. The Western Virginia Water Authority issued a statement addressing community concerns over the Google facility planned for the Greenfield Industrial Park. Authority leaders emphasized the rumors of the facility consuming 10 to 11 million gallons of water daily are false, noting their legally binding agreement caps initial usage at 2 million gallons per day. Any potential future increase up to 8 million gallons daily is strictly contingent on the authority's ability to maintain a reliable water supply for existing local customers. Public opposition to data centers is surging across the political spectrum in Southwest Virginia. Data from the latest VCU Commonwealth poll reveals a dramatic shift among conservative voters, with nearly 70% of Virginia Republicans now opposing tax incentives for data centers, a major reversal from 3 years ago. The polling comes as the local pushback in Botetourt and surrounding rural counties continues. Political researchers are analyzing the context behind specific economic milestones highlighted during the recent White House address. President Trump used his primetime speech late last week to showcase a historic declaration in consumer price indexes, emphasizing the success of his current fiscal policies. Radford University political science chair and WFIR political analyst Chapman Rackaway says while the administration's celebration of lower top-line cost is grounded in real data, the overall financial picture is more complex.
6: With one exception that's very much worth unpacking carefully. On the economy, President Trump touted a big monthly drop in inflation. And that number is real, but it's mostly the result of falling energy prices. Core inflation, which takes food and energy out, was pretty much flat. So while the biggest decline in 6 years that the president claimed is accurate on the headline, it still overstates how broad the improvement is.
3: Independent economic reviews confirm that sharply falling energy and fuel markets drove the temporary relief rather than a permanent stabilization of basic commodities. Financial experts note that long-term household expenses and core retail goods remain flat, meaning local families may not immediately feel the relief touted in the headline data. Live in the WFIR News Center, I'm Ian Price.
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2: Sean Hannity, weekdays 3 to 5 on WFIR. All right, partly sunny today. 70% chance of a shower storm. Some could pack a pop. We got a high of 88. Right now, it's 71 degrees. Once again, Ian Price.
3: Joey, the U.S. military said that it carried out new airstrikes against Iran to swiftly punish the country's Revolutionary Guard after an attack on a base in Jordan killed two American service members, left one missing, and four requiring hospitalization. Virginia senior U.S. Senator Mark Warner tells CBS News over the weekend that the deaths and injuries are the result of the Trump administration starting a war of choice without a plan.
10: And very briefly, if you go through what the administration finally said their goals were, regime change, well, the guys in charge now are worse than the prior crowd. Getting the enriched uranium,
11: yep.
10: No progress on that. It'll take 15,000 troops on the ground. Nobody wants to do that. 15,000 been the minimum assumption you'd need to go into these bunkers, take out this enriched uranium in canisters would be very difficult. The Iranians would be shooting at them. Nobody has been moving on that.
3: Since the war began, at least 17 U.S. service members have been killed and more than 430 wounded. With a substantial increase in funding, the year-old Excel Center Adult High School at Melrose Plaza could welcome as many as 300 students to its campus. But they'll start with a much smaller increase and a job fair this weekend next that'll help with the ramp-up. WFIR's G. Morano has that story.
12: Help wanted, math, English, and electives teachers, and a lead life coach. Kelly Weems is Senior Director of Community Impact for Goodwill Industries of the Valleys, which operates the Excel Center Adult High School. She says student capacity at the center will rise from around 50 to 75.
13: To see that growth, to see that we have the support of community partners, and we have the ability to expand. Having the support all the way from the state to the local and programs with the community. It's all very exciting opportunities.
12: Today from 9 till noon, this Thursday from 1 to 4, and next Tuesday from 3 to 5 p.m., licensed educators are welcome to visit the job fair. About that Lead Life Coach opening.
13: Kind of a guidance counselor for adults throughout.

0: throughout their entire enrollment with us. So from the moment that they begin enrollment with us, we meet with them to just take a look at how we can help remove any barriers that they may have. And that life coach meets with them once a week, once every 2 weeks. What's going on in life? How is the progression?
1: Goodwill Industries of the Valley's president and CEO Richmond Vincent says there's room for up to 300 students eventually at the Melrose Plaza campus, but that depends on a substantial increase in funding. One student has graduated with a diploma and workforce credentials so far. More should walk later this year. If you can't make it during the job fair time slots, Weem says there's typically someone at the Excel Center during normal business hours to accept applications. Gene Morano, WFIR News.
2: Moreno City Sheriff's Office is holding a one-day hiring event this Saturday from 9 a.m. until 1 p.m. at the Berglund Center. Attendees can ask questions about career options, complete an enrollment application, take part in the physical agility course, be fingerprinted, and move through several stages of the hiring process. Open positions include certified school resource officer and deputy sheriff. Salem VA Healthcare System is receiving a major federal funding boost to overhaul and modernize its local facilities. U.S. Department of Veteran Affairs officials announced the investment as part of a record $4.8 billion nationwide push for veteran health infrastructure. Local administrators say the new third quarter funding will support several key projects, including modernizing the cardiac catheterization lab. You're never more than 10 minutes from local news. Mornings on WFIR. I'm Ian Price.
3: 7:44 this morning, a lightsaber with Luke Skywalker's severed hand prop from The Empire Strikes Back, selling for $3.75 million at auction. Heritage Auctions said it's the highest price ever for a Star Wars prop. The auction house announcing the results of its Hollywood and Entertainment signature auction Monday. The lightsaber was used by Mark Hamill in the iconic Cloud City fight. Other items included a Wicked Witch of the West hat from The Wizard of Oz, and also Gene Wilder's top hat from Willy Wonka and the Chocolate Factory. Staying along the lines of entertainment, Christopher Nolan's The Odyssey storming the box office.
4: Help me go home.
5: The epic tale, The Odyssey, launched with an estimated $124.5 million in domestic sales and $139.6 million internationally, giving Christopher Nolan's film, based on Homer's poem, a $264.1 million global opening, notching an even better debut than Oppenheimer and marking the filmmaker's best opening since 2012's The Dark Knight Rises.
4: No one could stand between me and home. Not even the gods.
5: With a production budget of $250 million. It's among the most expensive R-rated movies ever made. Universal is spending some $125 million to market it. Michelle Polino, Fox News.
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3: Let's get to sports here at WFIR. We're going to start out with baseball. Boston beat Baltimore 6-5. The Red Sox on a 14-game win streak. One more would match the franchise record set in 1946. Yep, that's a team that had Ted Williams. Yankees over Pittsburgh 8-5. Washington by Colorado 7-3. Atlanta beat San Diego 3-2. Carolina League. Tonight we have Delmarva at Hill City. Augusta comes into Salem, opening up a six-game homestand tonight. First pitch at 6:30.

0: 35. Talking about the Augusta Green Jackets, the voice of the Salem Ridge Hags, Braden Shank.
1: Single-A affiliate of the Atlanta Braves, and it's a team that features a lot of NCAA college guys, a lot of guys from the United States. It's a team that Salem doesn't see a whole lot.
0: One of the players to watch for Augusta has a pretty big bet when he's up in the batter's box, according to Braden Shank.
1: The big bet, Alex Lodi, the infielder. He has belted 19 home runs on the season. That's second most in the entire Carolina League. He is the number four prospect in the Atlanta Braves system. So you got Alex Lodi, Luis Guanipe, Connor Essenberg. It's a team that has a ton of talent.
0: Augusta at Salem tonight, first pitch 6:35. Appalachian League tonight, Kingsport at Pulaski. NBA, still no word on where LeBron James is going to play next season. His agent said Monday he didn't know when LeBron will make that decision. WNBA winners last evening, Washington, Las Vegas, New York, Minnesota. NFL team showing up for training camp. Washington will get underway with their first practice a week from tomorrow. Carolina's first practice comes this Thursday. Preseason starts August 6th. Carolina gets Arizona in the Hall of Fame game. Let's go to hockey, where the Rail Yard Dogs have signed forward Jacob Brockman. For the upcoming season, he played in college at Aurora University in Illinois, and prior to that, he played one season with Maryland in the NHL. NASCAR to Cup Series heads Sunday to the Brickyard at Indy in the IndyCar Series yesterday. The winner at Nashville, Alex Palou. You're up to date with sports on WFIR.
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0: Okay, no major traffic tie-ups right now as you ride to work. Still holding steady at 71 degrees. Storms could be on the way.
3: This afternoon, bring some gusty storms. I'm First Alert meteorologist Ava Herrera.
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4: The current president of the state Senate says she did not want to pick a fight with the governor over the issue of data centers during the recent budget debate. I'm WFIR's Claude Palmer.
5: Radford University political science chair Chapman Rackaway says the latest presidential address relies on a mix of verified data and uncorroborated intelligence. I'm WFIR's Ian Price.
6: After launching almost a year ago with its first cohort of students seeking a high school diploma and workforce credentials, the Excel Center Adult High School at Melrose Plaza is getting ready for a small expansion in size. I'm WFIR's Gene Marano.
0: Well, if your morning commute takes you to Lynchburg, a water main break impacting morning traffic and municipal water service there. Lynchburg Water Resources crews responded to repair a broken water line. It's along the 1800 block of Concord Turnpike. The road remains closed between Garnett Street and Winston Ridge Road.
7: Fox News, I'm Gianna Gelosi. The U.S. conducting a 10th round of airstrikes. CENTCOM saying the goal is to degrade Iran's ability to continue to attack commercial vessels in the Strait of Hormuz.
8: U.S. Central Command released a statement saying since early May, CENTCOM forces have helped to facilitate the transit of approximately 900 commercial vessels and 450 million barrels of crude oil. They went on to say American forces remain postured and prepared to hold Iran accountable for unwarranted aggression towards civilian mariners.
7: That's Fox's Trey Yings. Tropical storm Bertha moving across the northern Gulf towards Texas.
9: Maximum sustained winds coming in at 50 miles per hour. The structure is still very ragged, and it's about 110 miles southwest of Panama. The intensity expected to stay in check. This is expected to remain a tropical storm as we have a couple of things that are going to hinder its development.
7: Fox Weather's Melanie Black. 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
3: 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WFIR's Clark Palmer with more in this edition of the Better Business Bulletin.
4: 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Better Business Bureau serving Western Virginia President and CEO Julie Wheeler says it's crucial to get at least 3 quotes when hiring someone to tackle a home project.
5: You always want to get competitive quotes on any home improvement that you're doing. 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
3: All right, 7:54. Ask the expert on the way at 8:47 this morning. Our guest will be County Gulick with Gulick Capital. Let's get that 5-day forecast.
6: We're anticipating some locally severe weather today. Severe storms are possible this afternoon, but are looking fairly scattered in coverage. Shower chances kick off by the 1 o'clock hour today, and we'll see more widespread rain through dinner time. Damaging winds, heavy rain, and increased flood risk are our primary concerns, but we're also keeping our eye on a low-end tornado threat. Mountain communities along and north of I-64 are seeing the highest potential for strong to severe storms this afternoon. Now, after a pretty rocky start to the work week, Wednesday features more hit-or-miss afternoon storms, and then we dry out into the weekend. Shower chances stay fairly limited, temperatures cool down to the 70s and 80s, and we'll also see some lower humidity take hold through your Saturday and your Sunday. From WDBJ 7, I'm First Alert Meteorologist Ava Herrera on WFIR.
3: Right now, it's 71 degrees. Police searching for people responsible for a weekend break-in at the home of Philadelphia Eagles running back Saquon Barkley. Authorities responded to the burglary early Saturday in 3 different townships, Pennsylvania. They said those responsible had fled by the time police got there. Barkley and his family were unharmed. Police released a photo of a white SUV that may be involved. The Chester County District Attorney's Office assisting in that investigation. Meanwhile, authorities say 5 people have died on a river in Ohio after several of them went into the water to assist another person who was struggling to swim. The Delaware County Sheriff said at a news conference Monday that a motorist called 911 Sunday after spotting a frightened child running for help. Rescue crews began searching the water and found 2 women, both pronounced dead at a hospital. The bodies of 3 men found in the river on Monday. President Trump said to meet with Lebanon's president today amid a tenuous peace settlement with Israel.
7: Lebanon's military is moving into what is called pilot zones in the country's south as part of a deal negotiated with the Trump administration and Israel. Under the agreement, Lebanon's military will assume control of security in some villages, ensuring Hezbollah does not have a presence as part of a broader Israeli withdrawal. President Trump has put pressure on Israeli Prime Minister Benjamin Netanyahu to wind down strikes inside Lebanon. Lebanon's President Joseph Aoun meets with President Trump today. He arrived in D.C. over the weekend, becoming the first Lebanese head of state to visit Washington since 2009. At the White House, Jared Halpern, Fox News.
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0: 28 games in the United States and 13 more each in Mexico and Canada. Homeland Security Secretary Mark Wayne Mullen told Fox's Will Cain Monday there was only one tangible threat during the entire tournament, which was stopped
1: before it even came close remotely to being dangerous.
0: The secretary couldn't say much about the situation, but did add this.
1: The threat was about using vehicles. It was specifically towards a fan fest.
0: Mullen said several thousand drones were confiscated for not following the rules during the tournament and breaching perimeters.
1: We averaged over 30 drones that we brought down per game.
0: And gave credit to all the agencies which cooperated in ensuring a safe tournament.
1: We had over 40 nations that participated with their intelligence community.
0: Kevin Uretsky, Fox News.
2: 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And of course, solar power is free, but it comes with a real downside. Without air to get rid of the heat, an unmanned orbital data center will last only 5 years, which means continually launching new ones. With a million satellites, that would mean about 15,000 launches a year. Now, I don't know if there's going to be a million of these things, but I'm certain there'll be enough to send SpaceX stock in a higher orbit than it already is. 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
4: I'm Clark Palmer. A key state Democratic lawmaker does not believe data centers will leave Virginia amid talks over tougher regulations.
5: I'm Ian Price. One local analyst says the latest declassified election intelligence shared by the White House requires more verification.
6: I'm Gene Moreno. With the year-old Excel Center Adult High School at Melrose Plaza could welcome as many as 300 students. They'll start with a much smaller increase and several job fairs.
3: Pretty much on cruise control right now on your morning ride to work. No major traffic accidents or incidents to slow you down. All right, our weather forecast, partly sunny today, 70% chance of storms this afternoon, a high of 88. That goes up to 90% tonight, 74, back down to 60% tomorrow and 87. Right now, partly cloudy, 71 degrees. Top stories, ABC News.
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8: From ABC News, I'm Sherry Preston. The Gulf Coast has been experiencing oppressive heat this summer, and now people are bracing for torrential downpours over the coming days. ABC's Jim Ryan with more on Tropical Storm Bertha taking aim.
9: Bertha is not expected to rise above tropical storm status, meaning that winds will stay below 74 miles per hour. But it's the rain that has New Orleans officials like Randy Heyman concerned.
10: As part of our storm preparation, our operations teams have already begun lowering the canal and cleaning catch basins throughout the system.
9: Across South Louisiana, residents and business owners are filling sandbags and bracing for flooding as Tropical Storm Bertha heads for a possible landfall this week. Jim Ryan, ABC News.
8: There are already 500 flight cancellations in the Northeast today as heavy rain and flash flooding is expected in parts of the country still drying out from last weekend's storms, including big parts of New York and New Jersey. A 10th round of airstrikes over Iran. Air raid sirens sounding in Bahrain today. ABC's Martha Raddatz in Jordan has more on how people there are handling the fighting.
11: We were out last night just near the hotel grabbing a quick bite to eat. And while we were out, the air raids could be heard throughout the city of Amman. You didn't really see much panic. I think people assume these missiles and drones are pointed towards U.S. bases, but there is that sense of what's going to happen here next, now that Iran has involved Jordan and those American service members as well.
8: President Trump slapping a 50% tariff on a lot of goods from north of the border. Here's ABC's Karen Waugh.
12: The list of affected Canadian products is wide-ranging. Dairy products, alcohol, and honey, along with a range of other grocery items. Also construction materials, clothing, furniture, and electronics.
8: Canada says the tariffs violate the free trade agreement between the U.S., Mexico, and Canada. 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
8: Mortgage rates have now hit their highest level in nearly a year at 6.5%. However, says Zillow's chief economist, Misha Fisher,
14: mortgage rates are still a little bit lower than last year. So right now, we're still expecting to end the year with positive sales growth in the range of 1-2% or so, just not quite as much as the 4% that we were expecting at the start of the year.
8: Home sales dropped 5% in June compared to a year ago. Median price for a home these days, $440,000. Five people were killed in an Ohio river. The group had gathered Sunday in the Columbus suburbs when one of the people went out for a swim. He was struggling. Then the others went in to try to help and also ended up struggling. A driver called 911 after a child ran to the road looking for help. Doctors in Australia say it's a miracle. The odds of it being repeated, 1 in 15 million. A 34-year-old woman delivering four identical quadruplet girls. Their doctor is Alexa Bendall.
15: One fertilized egg that then splits not once, not twice, but three times into four different babies who then share a placenta. That is just incredible.
8: The girls' names are Emily, Harriet, Catherine, and Alexa, named for the doctor who took care of their mom during pregnancy.
15: It's just such a lovely present and such an honor. And I can't thank the family enough. I'm very happy that they'll have a little Alexa in their family forevermore.
8: I'm Sherry Preston, ABC News.
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3: Good morning, it's 8:05 and partly cloudy, 71 degrees.
16: Today is a first alert weather day due to gusty thunderstorms moving through.
3: Top local story this hour, the president of the state senate says she did not want to pick a fight with the governor over the issue of data centers during the recent budget debate. More with WFIR's Clark Palmer.
4: While crafting the budget, which was approved by the General Assembly late last month, State Senate President Louise Lucas and Governor Abigail Spanberger went back and forth on the issues of data centers and how the Commonwealth could mitigate how the facilities impact the environment. The budget proposal mandates data centers pay $1.2 billion in taxes over the next 2 years. Senator Lucas tells Politico that she did not intend to start a sometimes public dispute with the governor during the budget process.
17: It's one that surfaced as a result of people saying that they thought that data centers ought to pay their fair share. Now, I want to make it crystal clear. I am not opposed to technology. We all can benefit from technology. And I'm sure that there's some communities who want data centers, but they want the data centers, like most of us, to pay their fair share of taxes like everybody else.
4: Lucas, who is conducting a listening tour about data centers around the Commonwealth, says it is clear that Virginians feel tax exemptions for data centers have gotten out of hand.
17: If you go to these listening tours, you will see what the public is saying. I think right now we're at about 72-74% of people in Virginia want to see data centers pay their fair share of taxes, somewhat a moratorium.
4: Lucas says the General Assembly's Joint Subcommittee on Tax Policy will be discussing data centers during a meeting on August 19th. Clark Palmer, WFIR News.
3: By the way, Floyd Fest organizers racing to adjust their lineup. We'll tell you why. And a new permit application filed with the city of Roanoke last week. Another indication the former Sheets property on Williamson Road across from Berkland Center is moving closer to becoming another well-known convenience store on Joey South.
5: A dime at Ian Price. Still ahead. Beth Macy's campaign is endorsed by a former Virginia Attorney General and a former House of Delegates Democratic Majority Leader.
16: Today is a first alert weather day. A potent cold front moving through this afternoon brings a risk of some gusty thunderstorms. Any storms that develop could contain winds up to 60 miles per hour, bring some pockets of hail, heavy rain, and we are tracking a low-end tornado threat going through this afternoon. Be sure to stay weather aware both today and tomorrow. Wednesday afternoon brings more scattered storms and highs reach the mid to upper 80s. From WDBJ 7, I'm First Alert Meteorologist Ava Herrera on WFIR.
3: Right now it's 71 degrees. More news, Annie and Price.
5: Joey Floyd Fest organizers are scrambling to adjust their main stage schedule after Friday headliner Tedeschi Trucks Band was forced to cancel its appearance due to lead singer Susan Tedeschi undergoing emergency appendix surgery. Five-day music and outdoor festival kicks off tomorrow, and coordinators are racing to secure replacement programming. Floyd Fest Chief Operating Officer Sam Calhoun tells WDBJ7 that event managers are committed to taking care of affected ticket holders.
18: We are actively looking for a replacement for the Friday night headliner. We have always done right by our patrons. And if there's some patrons who had Friday single-day GA tickets, we're going to work on a plan.
5: For fans holding Friday single-day general admission passes, organizers are offering two options. Attendees can complete an online request to roll their tickets over to Floyd Fest 2027 or present their Friday pass at the box office for entry on any other single day of this year's festival. National security experts are dissecting immigration statistics featured in a major policy speech broadcast live from Washington. During his primetime address late last week, President Trump highlighted a sweeping shift in border enforcement, declaring that zero undocumented immigrants have been released into the interior after apprehension over the last 14 months. Radford University political science chair and WFIR political analyst Chapman Rackaway explains that while the executive branch metric is precise, it requires careful interpretation.
19: On the border, he said that there were, quote, zero illegal aliens, unquote, that have been admitted to the U.S. in 14 months. It's a pretty specific technical claim. Zero people have been released into the interior after being apprehended, correct. But there have not been zero border crossings. Illegal crossings are down under the Trump administration, but that doesn't mean that they've stopped.
5: Federal enforcement records confirm a substantial percentage drop in encounters along the southern corridor due to strict new executive branch protocols. However, regional border officials emphasize that unauthorized crossings continue daily, even as the administration maintains its policy of immediate detention and swift action rather than domestic release. A major federal push to crack down on mass production of illegal fentanyl pills advanced out of the full House Energy and Commerce Committee last night. Southwest Virginia Congressman Morgan Griffith is leading the effort, pushing new laws to track industrial tableting machines and treat pill presses similar to how you treat controlled substances.
20: This system ensures good actors are able to utilize pill presses for legitimate intended uses, while giving DEA the tools to monitor suspicious orders and prevent bad actors from diverting pill presses for the illicit production of counterfeit pills.
5: The legislation mandates serial numbers and strict transaction logs for all heavy pressing equipment to block international cartels from mass-producing look-alike drugs. A new permit application filed with the city of Roanoke last week is another indication that the former Sheets property on Williamson Road across from the Berglund Center is moving closer to becoming a 7-Eleven. Roanokegrowth.com reports that a commercial building permit submitted on July 13th lists 7-Eleven interior and exterior work as the project description, which is currently under review. Sheets moved to a larger site on Orange Avenue several years ago. Live in the WFIR News Center, I'm Ian Price.
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4: 70% chance of storms today with a high of 88. 90% tonight, 60% tomorrow. Right now it's 73 degrees. Back over to Ian Price.
5: Joey, after launching almost a year ago with its first cohort of students seeking a high school diploma and workforce credentials, the Excel Center Adult High School at Melrose Plaza is getting ready for a small expansion in size, starting with job fairs today through next Tuesday. More from WFIR's Gene Moreno.
6: Kelly Weems is Senior Director of Community Impact for Goodwill Industries of the Valleys, which operates the Excel Center Adult High School. Its first graduate received her diploma recently. More will be recognized later this year. Weems says the Excel Center average student class will go from around 50 to 75, and these job fairs are seeking math, English, and electives teachers and a lead life coach.
7: We really wanted to take the first year to acclimate. This is brand new within the state, so we did have some groundwork that needed to be worked through within that first year, and then for us to be able to reflect on, you know, what has worked, where do we need to pivot, how can we grow, and best to serve our adult learners.
6: From 9 to noon today, 1 to 4 this Thursday, and from 3 to 5 next Tuesday, licensed educators are encouraged to stop by the job fair and talk to Excel Center representatives. Weems says besides local and state government support to get the Excel Center Adult High School off the ground, there have been other key players.
7: Workforce partners, education partners to help folks receive their certifications and credentials. And this is just an exciting opportunity for adults to be able to not only finish their high school diploma, their standard diploma, but then to move on into the workforce in a stronger pathway than they have ever known before.
6: If you can't make it to the job fair this week or next during any of those hours, Weems says there is someone who can talk about teaching opportunities every weekday during regular business hours. Gene Moreno, WFIR News.
5: Former Virginia Attorney General Mary Sue Terry and former House of Delegates Democratic Majority Leader Dick Cranwell have endorsed Beth Macy's campaign for the U.S. House of Representatives in Virginia's 6th District. Longtime Republican incumbent Ben Klein represents a solid red district and has been reelected by wide margins in past elections. Cranwell is a Vinton resident who served from 1972 until 2001 and was the majority leader for 10 years. The Life Ring Foundation ended up raising more than $2.1 million from its golf event this past weekend at the Ballyhack Golf Club, funds that will go toward expanding pediatric oncology and hematology resources through a partnership with Carilion Clinic, helping improve clinical capacity. Those funds will stay local, also expanding access to treatment and support for children battling cancer and blood disorders. Marcus Allen, Bimbo Coles, Jerome Bettis, Ralph Sampson, Virginia Tech head football coach James Franklin, and other celebrity athletes participated to support fighting kids' cancer. You're never more than 10 minutes from local news. Mornings on WFIR, I'm Ian Price.
4: 8:16, sports time. We start with baseball. Boston beat Baltimore 6-5, their 14th straight win. Red Sox one win away from matching the franchise record set back in 1946. Yankees over the Pirates 8-5. Washington by Colorado 7-3, and Atlanta beat San Diego was 3-2. Carolina League tonight, we have Delmarva Hill City and then Augusta at Salem. Braden Shank, voice of the Salem Ridgehawks, says Salem's hit the ball right now really well. And he's being complimented with some good pitching.
8: I think on the hitting front, yeah, the Yanks have four guys that look really good. Luis Andujar, Anderson Firmin, Avinson Pinto, and Franklin Primero. And then finally, you've got a pitching side that looks really good for Salem. Leighton Finley's playing his best baseball. You've got Jason Gilman, who is playing really well on the road trip. So it's a Salem team that's really clicking on all cylinders right here.
4: Braden also went on to say the team is fun to watch right now, and the results are good.
8: This team is going out there. They're playing with heart. They're playing with effort. And they're playing for each other at the end of the day. It feels like Salem is playing a much different style of baseball than they were playing in May, June. And it's great to see the guys go out there and see the results playing and the results.

0: really start to fall for Salem. So, again, it's a really exciting time to be a Salem Ridge Yaks fan. The Yaks are playing their best baseball. They are hot, winners of 9 of their last 13 ball games. And Salem, they are in first place, sole possession of first place for the first time this year.
1: And again, it's the Augusta Green Jackets, single-A affiliate of the Atlanta Braves, coming into Salem tonight to take on the Ridge Yaks. First pitch at 6:35. Appalachian League tonight, Kingsport will be at Pulaski. NBA, still no word from LeBron James as to where he wants to play next season. His agent said Monday he doesn't know when that decision will be made. WNBA winners, Washington, Vegas, New York, Minnesota. NFL teams showing up now for training camp. Washington's first practice a week from tomorrow. Carolina's first practice Thursday. And the preseason actually kicks off August 6th. Carolina gets Arizona Hall of Fame game. Hockey, the Rail Yard Dogs have signed forward Jacob Brockman for the upcoming season. He played in college in Illinois at Aurora University. Prior to that, one season with Maryland in the NAHL. NASCAR, the Cup Series to run Sunday at the Brickyard. IndyCar yesterday, the winner at Nashville was Alex Palou. That's sports, WFIR.
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1: Nothing to slow you down right now on your ride to work. Drive safely, 73 degrees.
3: Possible damaging storms move through today. I'm First Alert meteorologist Ava Herrera.
1: And we get you up to date, top local stories.
4: The state Senate president says members of the General Assembly's Joint Subcommittee on Tax Policy will meet in Richmond next month to discuss several things, including data centers. I'm WFIR's Clark Palmer.
5: A recent White House address is drawing close scrutiny from political and economic analysts. Experts are weighing the administration's policy claims against current regional data. I'm WFIR's Ian Price.
6: With a substantial increase in funding, the year-old Excel Center Adult High School at Melrose Plaza could welcome as many as 300 students to its campus, but it'll start with a much smaller increase and a job fair this week and next that will help with the ramp-up. I'm WFIR's Gene Marano.
1: Regional water officials pushing back against claims regarding the environmental footprint of a proposed Botetourt County Data Center at Greenville Industrial Park. West Virginia Water Authority leaders emphasize that rumors of a facility consuming 10 to 11 million gallons of water daily are false, noting their legally binding agreement caps initial usage at 2 million gallons per day. All right, time now for the money monitor. President Trump imposing 50% tariffs on most Canadian goods, declaring that Canada has unfairly discriminated against American autos, alcohol, and dairy products. Gas prices have jumped to an average of $4 a gallon again in the U.S., and as they have more attacks with Iran and the fighting continues there. According to AAA, national average for a gallon of regular gas now back to $4 or just above. Regular gas on average for our region this morning, steady from yesterday, $3.83 a gallon.
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18: I'm Stuart Varney, and this is the Fox Business Report.
19: General Motors shares are up 5% after GM reported an upbeat quarter, and GM is raising expectations for this year. Stock futures are higher this morning, though President Trump is imposing a 50% tariff on Canadian goods to take effect in 30 days. Crude oil prices remain elevated, but off recent highs on the possibility of mediation in the Iran conflict. Brent crude at $89 a barrel, West Texas Intermediate at $83. Kraft Heinz and Walt Disney have a multi-year partnership. Kraft Heinz products will be sold at Disney properties, and Disney characters will be appearing on some Kraft Heinz products. Kraft Heinz will provide some condiments, macaroni and cheese, and cream cheese at Disney parks in North America and on the Disney Cruise Line. That's your Fox Business Report. I'm Jenny Coselda. Invested in you.
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1: 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Our guest today will be Connie Gillick with Gillick Capital.
3: The Storm Prediction Center has placed most of our hometowns under a slight risk to see some severe storms today. Mountain communities along and north of I-64 are seeing a bit more potential and are under an enhanced risk. That's a level 3 out of 5 on that severe weather scale. Now, not everyone will be seeing rain or storms today, but heat and humidity work together to fire off some scattered severe storms. Winds up to 60 miles per hour, heavy rain, and pockets of hail are possible, and we're also tracking a very low-end tornado threat. Wednesday will feature more scattered afternoon storms, but most of the severe potential lies today. Temperatures reach the mid to upper 80s through midweek, and behind the cold front, we gradually cool down to the upper 70s and lower 80s. Rain chances and humidity dry out in the early weekend. From WDBJ7, I'm First Alert Meteorologist Ava Herrera on WFIR.
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24: Van Jones blasting this, you know, democratic socialist, really communist effort, warning that supporting Hamas is not progressive. Van Jones, you know, is out there saying these ideas are crazy that they're pushing. He said, "I'm a strong Democrat. winning bipartisan track record. I've rooted in progressive ideals, he is, and policies, criminal justice reform, Green New Deal, Medicare for all, free education, clean water, and clean air. These are ideas I've fought for my entire adult life, he said. But some people and groups like the DSA are pushing an agenda far outside of those ideals. He said supporting Hamas is not progressive. Van, they're doing it right in front of your face, and they're winning and you're losing.
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24: I hope you'll join the hundreds of thousands of people who choose confidence over uncertainty. 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
0: Defaults on student loan payments have reached record levels. A new analysis by the Associated Press shows one in five borrowers are now at least 9 months past due. That's at least 9.5 million people. Those in default include those whose loans became due again following a long pause during the pandemic. As of now, the Trump administration has held off on garnishing wages or Social Security payments for those who haven't paid, but that could happen at any time. Sherry Preston, ABC News.
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5: I'm Clark Palmer. The president of the state Senate says she did not want to pick a fight with Governor Abigail Spanberger over the issue of data centers.
6: I'm Ian Price. From inflation metrics to border security numbers, we are parsing the facts and context behind President Trump's recent address.
15: I'm Gene Reynolds. The Excel Center Adult High School at Melrose Plaza is getting ready for a small expansion in size, starting with job fairs for educators as the first step.
1: No traffic tie-ups right now to report. Weather for today, 70% chance of a shower storm with a high of 88. Later tonight, we get a 90% chance. Overnight low at 74. Partly sunny tomorrow. Another round of showers and storms, high of 87. And Thursday is beautiful. Partly sunny afternoon high at about 81. Cloudy for the most part this morning, right now at 73 degrees. Time to get an update on the top stories and the headlines this half hour. 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
0: ABC News, I'm Sherry Preston. A federal appeals court has just rejected a request by former President Joe Biden to block the release of recordings and transcripts from interviews he did before he was elected president. The interviews were with a ghostwriter working on a Biden memoir. Those recordings were obtained by special counsel Robert Herr, who investigated Biden's handling of classified documents but declined to bring any charges. As the U.S. military hits Iranian targets for the 10th consecutive night, the Trump administration looks for more money. ABC Chief Global Affairs anchor Martha Raddatz.
25: The administration is requesting nearly $70 billion to pay for this war, and Secretary Hegseth and the Joint Chiefs Chairman will be on the Hill to defend that request. They will also likely be asked about the injuries and fatalities.
0: 17 Americans have died since the war started. Dozens have been hurt. Strong storms are expected to hammer the Northeast today, and Tropical Storm Bertha could run into the Louisiana coast sometime tomorrow. This is ABC News.
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1: Good morning, it's 8:31, cloudy skies, 73 degrees.
26: Later this week, we'll see cooler air, low humidity, and some sunshine.
1: Top local story, a key state Democratic lawmaker does not believe data centers will leave Virginia amid talks over tougher regulations. WFIR's Clark Palmer begins our data team coverage with more.
5: Members of the General Assembly's Joint Subcommittee on Tax Policy will be meeting in Richmond on August the 19th to discuss several things, including data centers. Under the current budget agreement, data centers will be paying $1.2 billion in taxes. During a discussion with Politico, State Senate President Luis Lucas was asked if the Commonwealth could place a moratorium on data centers during the next legislative session.
7: Well, I don't know exactly what the other members would be interested in seeing come out of the joint subcommittee, but I know there are 6 members from the House and 6 members from the Senate, and I am one of the 6 from the Senate. And together, we will come up with the recommendations that we'll move forward with in 2027.
5: Lucas says tweets she made about Governor Spanberger's stance on data centers during the budget debate were not meant to be derogatory.
7: Well, you've seen what I do on Twitter, X, and Facebook, and maybe some of the other media platforms. And it was all not intended to be derogatory, but just something I threw in the mix so it would help with the fight. I had no idea it would take wings or legs like it did.
5: Lucas, who is hosting data center town halls across Virginia, says the majority of residents want data centers to pay their fair share, and some residents have indicated support for a moratorium. Clark Palmer, WFIR News.
1: Coming up, more data center news and pushback about how much water will actually be used. Do a new poll. And Floyd Fest getting a shocking cancellation just days before the decades-long festival even kicks off. I'm Joey Self.
6: And I'm Ian Price. Still ahead. Details on the Roanoke City Sheriff's Office holding a one-day hiring event this Saturday.
26: Well, a potent cold front approaching southwest Virginia is bringing showers and some possibly strong storms. Coverage of rain and storms is looking relatively scattered, but we have all of the ingredients for storms to develop in severity. The highest impacts we are tracking are gusty winds, pockets of hail, increased flood risk, and we are keeping our eye on a low-end tornado threat. Be sure to have the First Alert weather app downloaded today. From WDBJ 7, I'm First Alert meteorologist Ava Herrera on WFIR.
1: And right now, no traffic incidents to report. 73 degrees. We head over to Ian Price.
6: Joey, Floyd Fest 26 opens tomorrow in Czech, but organizers are already putting their flexibility to the test after Friday headliner Tedeschi Trucks Band had to cancel its appearance due to lead singer Susan Tedeschi undergoing emergency appendix surgery. The band was a massive draw for out-of-town visitors holding Friday single-day passes. Floyd Fest Chief Operating Officer Sam Calhoun says learning to roll with unexpected changes is what has kept the festival thriving for more than 2 decades.
8: You have to meet our patrons, the world, where they're at, and where they're listening right now. We try to advance and adjust every year. We try to just look around us. What are people being inspired by? You know, I never thought in a million years that I'd have a TikTok account or a Floyd Fest TikTok account, and we do. And we have to listen to what the people are listening to. And so it's a fun journey, and boy, it's never a dull moment.
6: To accommodate Friday ticket holders impacted by the last-minute cancellation, organizers are honoring those single-day passes for any other day of the festival, giving fans a chance to see weekend acts like My Morning Jacket or Lucas Nelson, or rolling them over to 2027. Complete festival details and ticket exchange forms can be found online. Back to data center coverage, regional water officials are pushing back against claims regarding the environmental footprint of a proposed Botetourt County data center. Western Virginia Water Authority issued a statement addressing community concerns over the Google facility planned for the Greenfield Industrial Park. Authority leaders emphasize that rumors of the facility consuming 10 to 11 million gallons of water daily are false, noting their legally binding agreement caps initial usage at 2 million gallons per day. Any potential future increase up to 8 million gallons daily is strictly contingent on the authority's ability to maintain a reliable water supply for existing local customers. Public opposition to data centers is surging across the political spectrum in Southwest Virginia. Data from the latest VCU Commonwealth poll reveals a dramatic shift among conservative voters, with nearly 70% of Virginia Republicans now opposing tax incentives for data centers, a major reversal from 3 years ago. The polling comes as local pushback to Botetourt and surrounding rural counties continues to intensify over regional energy demand. Academic observers are evaluating the strategic purpose behind newly declassified foreign intelligence disclosures shared in a televised presidential broadcast. Presidential Trump focused heavily on national security during his primetime address late last week, revealing information regarding overseas cyber collection of American voter registration records. Radford University political science chair and WFIR political analyst Chapman Rackaway argues that the administration's focus on foreign espionage lacks evidence of ballot manipulation.
9: But the election security claims rest on a mix of previously known material and new uncorroborated intelligence. Further, the most dramatic allegation that the 2020 election system was actually compromised isn't yet backed by any independent evidence. The timing and the content of the speech were really curious because we haven't learned anything new or significant from it.
6: Federal judicial reviews from both political parties have systemically dismissed past claims that hostile foreign governments altered physical ballot counts. Legal scholars also note that standard voter registry lists are public records frequently compiled by domestic campaigns, leaving researchers searching for additional verification to substantiate these security claims. Live in the WFIR News Center, I'm Ian Price.
1: 8:38 on the way, the Salem VA healthcare system receiving a major federal funding boost to overhaul and modernize its local facilities. And we have the health check and ask the expert on the way. 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
1: All righty, showers and thunderstorms on the docket today, tonight, and tomorrow. High today at 88, low tonight 74, high tomorrow at 87. Early at 73, we are back over to Ian Price.
6: Joey, the Commonwealth senior U.S. senator, says he will not be supporting President Trump's pick for Director of National Intelligence. Jay Clayton, President Trump's selection to serve as the Director of National Intelligence, went before the Senate Intelligence Committee and was asked repeatedly about who won the 2020 presidential election. Clayton would only say that Joe Biden was certified as the winner of the election during an appearance on CBS News this past Sunday. Virginia U.S. Senator and Vice Chair of the Senate Intel Committee, Mark Warner, said he cannot support Clayton's bid to be the DNI.
11: I've known Jay for a long time. I like Jay. I worked well with him when he was at the SEC, but I was bitterly disappointed by his performance in front of my committee, not just from my questions, but from many of my colleagues, or him even kind of acting like he didn't understand what Gabbard had done in Fulton County. So I will be voting against Jay Clayton.
6: Warner says he expects Clayton's nomination to make it out of committee. With a substantial increase in funding, the year-old Excel Center Adult High School at Melrose Plaza could welcome as many as 300 students to its campus, but they'll start with a much smaller increase and a job fair this week and next that'll help with the ramp-up. WFIR's G. Morano has that story.
12: Help wanted, math, English, and electives teachers, and a lead life coach. Kelly Weems is Senior Director of Community Impact for Goodwill Industries of the Valleys, which operates the Excel Center Adult High School. She says student capacity at the center will rise from around 50 to 75.
13: To see that growth, to see that we have the support of community partners, and we have the ability to expand. Having the support all the way from the state to the local and with with the community. It's all very exciting opportunities.
15: Today from 9 till noon, this Thursday from 1 to 4, and next Tuesday from 3 to 5 p.m., licensed educators are welcome to visit the job fair. About that Lead Life Coach opening.
13: Kind of a guidance counselor for adults throughout their entire enrollment with us. So from the moment that they begin enrollment with us, we meet with them to just take a look at how we can help remove any barriers that they may have. And that life coach meets with them once a week, once every 2 weeks. What's going on in life? How is the progression?
15: Goodwill Industries of the Valley's president and CEO Richmond Vincent says there's room for up to 300 students eventually at the Melrose Plaza campus, but that depends on a substantial increase in funding. One student

0: has graduated with a diploma and workforce credentials so far. More should walk later this year. If you can't make it during the job fair time slots, Weem says there's typically someone at the Excel Center during normal business hours to accept applications. Gene Morano, WFIR News.
1: Roanoke City Sheriff's Office is holding a one-day hiring event this Saturday from 9 a.m. until 1 p.m. at the Berglund Center. Attendees on Saturday can ask questions about career options, complete an employment application, take part in the physical agility course, be fingerprinted, and move through several stages of the hiring process. Open positions include certified school resource officer and deputy sheriff. Salem VA Healthcare System receiving a major federal funding boost to overhaul and modernize its local facilities. U.S. Department of Veterans Affairs officials announced the investment as part of a record $4.8 billion nationwide push for veteran health infrastructure. Local administrators say the new third quarter funding will support several key projects, including modernizing the cardiac catheterization lab, renovating Building 19 for student housing, upgrading main lobby accessibility, and replacing aging HVAC systems across the Salem campus. You're never more than 10 minutes from local news. Mornings on WFIR. I'm Ian Price.
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3: It may be a tough sell for summer, but the same routines kids have during the school year should be in full swing right now, according to some early childhood education experts, including Dr. Sandra Linder of Clemson University, who says setting routines today can help set the stage for a successful school year ahead. Dr. Linder argues some of the common challenges students face when they get back from summer break to the school routine really revolve around the unstructured nature of summer. So while it may seem early, getting kids into the swing of things should not be an overnight effort. They say consider what the routine should be for three important times of day: morning, afternoon, and bedtime. And for screen time, families trying to reduce it ahead of the school year should try leading by example. Another way to help students feel confident as they re-enter the classroom is to model the importance of education even at home. They say keeping excitement around the topic may keep it exciting for the kids too. For more health news, go to foxnewshealth.com. House call for health. Lisa Brady, Fox News.
4: Better life with Dr. Sanjay Gupta.
5: We all know how important it is to stay active as we age, especially as we get older. But I've come to realize that for as good as people are about getting their cardio in, a lot of older folks really don't seem to be doing the recommended amount of strength training or even understand why it's so important. It helps you stay functional and therefore independent for as long as possible. Certified strength and conditioning specialist Dana Santis says a great place to start is not with dumbbells or barbells, but with your body weight, which allows you to build strength while also learning how your body moves and where your limitations exist. It also reduces the risk of overwhelming your connective tissue, which adapts more slowly than muscles as we get older. Once you're comfortable, you can dial up that intensity, but do it slowly, do it carefully. I'm Dr. Sanjay Gupta, helping you live a better life.
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9: 8:46, let's go to sports. Baseball, Boston beat Baltimore last night 6-5, their 14th straight win. Yankees over Pittsburgh 8-5, Washington by Colorado 7-3, and Atlanta beat the Padres 3-2. Carolina League tonight, we have Augusta at Salem, Delmarva at Hill City, Appalachian League, Kingsport at Pulaski. WNBA winners, Washington, Las Vegas, New York, Minnesota. NFL teams starting to report for training camp. Washington's first practice a week from tomorrow, Carolina's first practice Thursday. Hockey, the Dogs signing forward Jacob Brockman for the upcoming season. He played in college at Aurora University in Illinois, and prior to that, he played one season with Maryland.

0: in the NAHL. NASCAR, the Cup Series, set to roll Sunday at the Brickyard at Indy. And in the IndyCar Series yesterday, they finally got the race at Nashville in. And the winner was Alex Palou. You're up to date with Sports WFIR.
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0: Good morning, sun peeking through the clouds. Pretty good bet for storms later, 73 degrees.
2: This afternoon, bring some gusty storms. I'm First Alert meteorologist Ava Herrera.
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3: The current president of the state senate says she did not want to pick a fight with the governor over the issue of data centers during the recent budget debate. I'm WFIR's Claude Palmer.
4: Radford University political science chair Chapman Rackaway says the latest presidential address relies on a mix of verified data and uncorroborated intelligence. I'm WFIR's Ian Price.
5: After launching almost a year ago with its first cohort of students seeking a high school diploma and workforce credentials, the Excel Center Adult High School at Melrose Plaza is getting ready for a small expansion in size. I'm WFIR's Gene Marano.
0: And if your morning commute is taking you to Lynchburg, a water main break impacting morning traffic and municipal water service, Lynchburg Water Resources crews responded to repair a broken water line along the 1800 block of Concord Turnpike. The road remains closed between Garnett Street and Winston Ridge Road. Ask the expert 1 minute.
6: Fox News, I'm CJ Pop. The polls open at 9 a.m. Eastern across Arizona for the state's primary. Republicans are choosing their candidate to face off with Democratic Governor Katie Hobbs, who's running unopposed.
7: I'm not the Democrats' governor. I'm Arizona's governor.
8: Andy Biggs has represented Arizona's 5th District for 5 terms and is the former chair of the House Freedom Caucus. He has the backing of President Trump and Turning Point Action. U.S. Representative David Schweikert was elected to Congress in 2010. He's hoping to win over independent voters.
6: Fox's Alex Hogan. 10th straight night, U.S. military strikes inside Iran. Meanwhile,
9: the president will host the president of Lebanon later today as Israel has begun withdrawing troops from the southern part of that country of Lebanon.
6: Fox's Aisha Hosni at the White House. 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
0: Good morning. It is 8:50 at WFIR. Time now for Ask the Expert. My guest today, Connie Gulick with Gulick Capital. Good morning, Connie. How are you?
10: Good morning, Joey. I'm fine. Thank you.
0: Good morning, and good to talk to you, Connie. We get underway this morning. A listener asking, I recently inherited an IRA from my mother, and it says, well, I owe taxes on this money, Connie, and what should I do?
10: Well, first, I recommend you pause and you gather all the facts to be sure you handle this in the most tax-efficient way possible, because taxes will be most likely will be due. Did you inherit a traditional tax-deferred IRA or a Roth IRA? Income taxes have not been paid on most traditional IRAs. Roth IRAs, on the other hand, are received income tax-free. Let's assume that this is a traditional tax-deferred IRA because that's the most likely scenario. You may keep the funds invested and they will continue to grow tax-deferred, but there are very specific rules about when you must distribute money and pay the income taxes that are due. You can't roll a parent's IRA into your own IRA. It must be set up separately as an inherited IRA. Next question, are you a designated beneficiary? That means, is your name recorded at the custodian of the IRA as the beneficiary? If so, as a child of the owner, you must withdraw all the funds by December 31st of the 10th year following your mother's death. And that's unless you have a special exception, which includes, are you a minor? Are you disabled or chronically ill? This is known as the 10-year rule. In addition, you need to determine if you must take a minimum amount each year. If your mother died before taking required minimum distributions, which generally begin at age 73, then annual distributions are not required of the beneficiary. You can choose to draw some money throughout the 10-year period, but you're not required to. If your mother was receiving RMDs when she died, and that would generally be age 73 or older, you must take a minimum amount each year starting in the year following her death. And you're still subject to the 10-year rule, so you have to withdraw the full balance no later than December 31st of the 10th anniversary of her death. Your distributions are taxable on your own income tax return in the year you receive the money. Income taxes will reduce your inheritance. This information today is general in nature, and beneficiaries should consult a financial advisor or tax specialist to know their options and make the most tax-efficient decision possible.
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2: We're anticipating some locally severe weather today. Severe storms are possible this afternoon, but are looking fairly scattered in coverage. Shower chances kick off by the 1 o'clock hour today, and we'll see more widespread rain through dinner time. Damaging winds, heavy rain, and increased flood risk are our primary concerns, but we're also keeping our eye on a low-end tornado threat. Mountain communities along and north of I-64 are seeing the highest potential for strong to severe storms this afternoon. Now, after a pretty rocky start to the work week, Wednesday features more hit-or-miss afternoon storms, and then we dry out into the weekend. Shower chances stay fairly limited, temperatures cool down to the 70s and 80s, and we'll also see some lower humidity take hold through your Saturday and your Sunday. From WDBJ 7, I'm First Alert meteorologist Ava Herrera on WFIR.
0: Right now, it's kind of hazy out this morning. We do have 73 degrees. Iowa is going to play Kansas in an exhibition baseball game at the Field of Dreams ballpark on October 10th. The field gained fame as a location for the 1989 movie classic starring Kevin Costner. It's hosted several major and minor league games since 2021. Division I baseball teams can play two fall exhibition games each year. A dip into a Goodwill bin paid off big for one lucky bargain hunter.
11: In January, Quinn Brown paid $3.07 for a Los Angeles Lakers warm-up jacket with Wilt Chamberlain's name on the back at a Goodwill outside of Portland, Oregon. Based on the jacket's detail and size, he thought it might actually be real. After he posted pictures online, he was contacted by the auction house Sotheby's, which did its own research and determined the warm-up was actually worn by Chamberlain during the 1972 NBA Finals. The Lakers won that series. Chamberlain was the MVP. Monday, the jacket sold at auction for $89,600. Quite the return on the original $3 and change investment for Brown. Kevin Uretsky, Fox News.
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12: These are your political insights from ABC News. New York City Mayor Zoran Mamdani has doubled down on his stance on arresting Israeli Prime Minister Benjamin Netanyahu for war crimes in Gaza if he enters the city during his tenure.
13: My point is that if someone is charged with a warrant by the International Criminal Court for these kinds of crimes, that's something I believe that should be honored. And I've also said that we will follow our local laws.
12: Netanyahu on WABC Radio.
14: So he's with the terror actors. And I think the problem is, that he doesn't recognize or he doesn't care that those who hate the Jews and Israel ultimately hate America.
12: Mamdani is instructing city lawyers to look into the legality of arresting Netanyahu. Darlene Graham, sister of late South Carolina Senator Lindsey Graham, who will finish his term, now says she'll run for a full one. A special GOP primary is being held August 11th. Tuesday is primary day in Arizona, where all nine of the state's congressional seats are up for grabs. I'm Stephanie Officer, ABC News.
15: It's July 21st, and this is your Fox Daily Snapshot. Today is National Junk Food Day. While it may be an excuse to indulge in our favorite salty snacks or so good it's bad treats, remember, too much of a good thing is never healthy. The term junk food was coined in the 1970s by microbiologist Michael Jacobson, who saw that Americans were eating too much food high in fat, salt, sugar, and preservatives. However, today there are many healthy alternatives to the junk food we crave, so remember, everything in moderation. Also on this date, in 1853, the New York legislature set aside more than 750 acres of land on the Isle of Manhattan, which would eventually become the iconic green space in New York City, Central Park. And in 1987, welcome to the jungle. Guns N' Roses released their debut album, Appetite for Destruction, which would become the best-selling debut album of all time. I'm Tushar Saxena, and that's your Fox Daily Snapshot.
3: It's been a
16: marathon of a run for Boston. Good morning, I'm Jay Reynolds. Red Sox were hot going into the All-Star break over a week ago. Still haven't backed off the throttle.
17: Swinging a liner to short, caught by Chang! His 14 in a row for the Red Sox! Chapman walks the tightrope! The Sox cannot be stopped! 6-5 winner!
16: WEI in Boston, Red Sox with their second longest win streak in franchise history. They can match it tonight with a 15th straight win at Fenway. Angels rally to beat the Cardinals 3-2. Joe Adell hit by a pitch with the bases loaded to end it. Royals walk off the Giants for a 4-3 win. Yankees get two more homers from Jazz Chisholm. They beat the Pirates 8-5. Yordan Alvarez goes yard twice. Astros 8-5 over the Marlins. Jeremy Pena adding a grand slam. Tigers outlast the Cubs 8-6 in 10. Phillies hit a total of five homers. They beat the Dodgers 10-7. With LA's loss, Milwaukee now has the best record. Brewers beat the Mets 8-3. Jacob Mizorowski, though, done after four innings. His shortest start of the season is manager Pat Murphy.
18: Yeah, I think he was a little bit out of it. You know, the long layoff kind of affected his delivery and everything else. And I think it was important to notice that and get him out of there then. His velo dropped. He couldn't find the rhythm on his heater and, you know, went to all off-speed stuff. I think it was important we got him out of there.
16: Milwaukee, though, holding the best record in baseball. Guardians hit seven homers. They beat the Twins 13-4. Mariners get a grand slam from Cal Raleigh. Shut out the Reds 8-0. FIFA says it's investigating the post-game incident on the field after the final. At least two players and a coach from Argentina were taking swings. Coming off the loss, Lionel Messi is on hiatus for the next two games for Inter Miami. Michigan is beginning the search for a new athletic director, Ward Manuel, stepping down at the end of the year. WNBA, Dallas says Paige Beckers does not have a concussion. She did not play, though, last night in the overtime loss to New York.
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21: From ABC News, I'm Sherry Preston. A federal appeals court has rejected a request by former President Joe Biden to block the release of recordings and transcripts from interviews he did with a ghostwriter before he was elected president. That's all part of his memoirs. Those recordings were obtained by special counsel Robert Hur, who investigated Biden's handling of classified documents but did not bring charges. Once again, the U.S. is fighting with Canada. President Trump slapping an additional 50% tariff on certain products. ABC Chief White House Correspondent Mary Bruce with more.
22: The president now reigniting his trade war with one of America's largest trading partners. Now, the White House says these are meant as punishment in response to Canada's retaliatory tariffs on American products like cars and alcohol. A senior administration official saying this is meant to hold Canada accountable. So these tit-for-tat tariffs continue, but these new Trump tariffs won't go into effect for another 30 days.
21: Costing more right now, gas, thanks to renewed fighting in the Middle East.
23: With traffic in the Strait of Hormuz already slowing to a crawl, cutting off the Red Sea could cause oil prices to spike even further, and gas prices now more than $4 a gallon as well. This as overnight, the U.S. launching the 10th straight night of strikes on Iran, while Iran launches strikes far beyond its borders.
21: ABC's Martha Raddatz in Amman, Jordan. Something else that could set gas prices higher, Tropical Storm Bertha.
24: Lifeguards on Pensacola Beach are now warning visitors about Bertha's likely risks. Escambia County's Alex Johnson.
25: Heavy, strong surf and strong rip currents are definitely going to pose hazards to anyone going near the water, and we expect to be flying double red flags.
24: Effectively keeping everyone on the beach and out of the water.
21: ABC's Jim Ryan. The Northeast is bracing for another round of rain, possible flash flooding and flight delays as a storm system moves toward the Atlantic seaboard. 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
21: Questions surrounding the parasitic bacteria outbreak that has made hundreds of people sick nationwide. ABC's Lina Moise.
5: Democratic Senator John Ossoff is now demanding answers from Health Secretary RFK Jr. on why changes were made to a federal program that tracks foodborne illnesses. Ossoff saying the decision to terminate required tracking of parasitic infections puts Americans at risk. Kennedy did not immediately respond.
21: Lettuce from Taylor Farms remains the focus of the investigation. Funeral services have been held for Mississippi teenager Nolan Wells, who died mysteriously during a boating outing with friends over the 4th of July.
6: A $100,000 reward is now being offered for answers after the mysterious death of Mississippi teenager Nolan Wells. His mother speaking at the 18-year-old's funeral yesterday.
7: We will miss everything about him, from his quiet nature to the corny jokes. His gentle smile.
6: Wells was last seen alive on a July 4th boat trip with friends to an island off the Mississippi coast. They returned without him, saying he stayed behind after meeting a girl. His body was found nearby 2 days later.
21: ABC Sophie Flay. Just when you were winding down from the World Cup, a reminder that the Women's World Cup is set for next summer in Brazil. And just as Spain won the men's trophy on Sunday, the nation's women's were the champions 3 years ago. The U.S. currently ranked number two in the world. Sherry Preston, ABC News.
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3: Weather every 30 minutes on WFIR. Partly sunny today with afternoon showers and thunderstorms likely, highs in the upper 80s. Tonight, a continued chance of showers and storms, lows in the low 70s. Showers likely again tomorrow, highs in the mid to upper 80s. And partly sunny on Thursday, highs in the low 80s. Weather every 30 minutes on News Talk, WFIR 107.3 FM. 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
5: Greg Roberts Live, winner of the Outstanding Sports Operation Award from the Associated Press for the states of Virginia and West Virginia.
11: It's 9:31. I'm Clark Palmer, live at the WFIR News Center. Our topical story this hour, regional water officials are pushing back against claims regarding the environmental footprint of a proposed Bonnetcott County data center. The Western Virginia Water Authority issued a statement addressing community concerns over the Google facility planned for the Greenfield Industrial Park. Authority leaders emphasize that rumors of the facility consuming 10 to 11 million gallons of water daily are false, noting their legally binding agreement caps initial usage at 2 million gallons a day. Any potential future increase up to 8 million gallons daily is strictly contingent on the authority's ability to maintain a reliable water supply for existing local customers. Boydfest organizers are scrambling to adjust their main stage schedule after Friday headliner Kadesky Trucks Band was forced to cancel its appearance due to lead singer Susan Tedeschi undergoing emergency appendix surgery. The five-day music fest and outdoor festival kicks off tomorrow in Floyd County, and coordinators are racing to secure replacement programming. Floyd Fest Chief Operating Officer Sam Calhoun tells WTBJ 7 event managers are committed to taking care of affected ticket holders.
12: We are actively looking for a replacement for the Friday night headliner. We have always done right by our patrons, and if there's some patrons

0: Patrons who had Friday single day GA tickets, we're going to work on a plan.
1: For fans holding Friday single day general admission passes, organizers are offering two options. Attendees can complete an online request to roll their tickets over to Floyd Fest 2027 or present their Friday pass at the box office for entry on any other single day of this year's festival. Now, let's get the top national stories from ABC News.
2: ABC News, I'm Sherry Preston. Rough weather is about to put 85 million Americans across the Northeast under threat with strong storms just a few hours away. ABC News Chief Meteorologist Ginger Z.
3: There will be rounds of them through the afternoon, but then the big line comes through tonight. I'd say after 5, 6 p.m. from west to east. We stopped it at 8 p.m. New York City getting rocked, Philadelphia too. I want to just emphasize this is a damaging wind hazard.
2: Part of the Gulf Coast getting ready for Tropical Storm Bertha pushing west through the Gulf and headed for a possible landfall in Louisiana late tomorrow or early Thursday. A federal appeals court has turned down a request by former President Biden to keep private interviews he gave before winning the election to the White House. The White House is set to hit some Canadian imports with 50% tariffs. They're supposed to take effect in a month. Mediators in Pakistan trying to find a way to salvage the interim peace deal between the U.S. and Iran. They're meeting with Iran today. This is ABC News.
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1: Weather every 30 minutes on WFIR, and weather this hour brought to you by Southern Team Auto Mall in Roanoke. Partly sunny today with a chance of afternoon showers and thunderstorms. Highs in the upper 80s. Tonight, a continued chance of rain. Lows in the low 70s. More of the same tomorrow. Highs in the mid to upper 80s. And partly sunny skies expect on Thursday, highs in the low 80s. Right now, we have mostly sunny skies and a temperature of 73 degrees here at News Talk, WFIR, 107.3 FM. 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
10: Welcome to the Glenn Beck program. We're glad you're here. It is Tuesday. We have any Torch Insider comments, Ricky, before we close out this hour?
11: Sure. We've got one Patriot Deb saying, "The arresting of the Tate brothers is astonishing hypocrisy of the highest order. UK does nothing about Pakistani grooming gangs."
10: So that's what I meant, and I actually misspoke. That's what I meant when I said at the very beginning, you know, it drives me crazy. They don't do anything about, if these guys were Muslim, they wouldn't have been arrested. They are Muslim. They actually converted to Islam. So they are Muslim. They're just not Pakistani. They're white. That's the deal. They're not, they didn't come over on a raft or a boat. So you're not there. The government is not worried about being called a racist on them. That's why. And Deb, you're absolutely right. The hypocrisy is remarkable on that one. What else you have, Ricky?
11: Another comment. It keeps coming in. Torch insiders who are watching at glenbeck.com, they're asking, what the heck is that design on your shirt? It looks like a monster.
10: It's not. It's a Russian stacking doll. And I got this in Hungary, maybe, or the former Czechoslovakia, the Czech Republic. I can't remember. They know who Russia is. It's a Russian stacking doll with very sharp teeth. Never forget, you know, what collectivism is and who Russia still really is. All right. Next hour, I want to take the bull by the horns and talk about the platform of the DSA next.

0: know, there's something deeply human about wanting a place to belong. That's one of the problems we have. We're losing our place to belong. We're losing what it means to be an American, what this place is. And it's really not just a place to live. It's a place, you know, where you know it's home, where your history is understood, where your traditions are shared, where if times get hard, you don't have to stand alone. That's what it means to be an American, but that's why so many Jewish families also around the world are searching for this right now. In South Africa, anti-Semitism has more than doubled since October 7th. Many Jewish families who once felt safe are now asking themselves, should we go home to Israel? And then in Israel, they're saying, you don't have a home. Nearly half of South Africa's Jewish community says that they would go and move to Israel if they had the opportunity. 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
8: It's 10:31. I'm Clark Palmer, live at the WFIR News Center. Our topical story this hour, data from the latest VCU Commonwealth poll reveals a dramatic shift among conservative voters, with nearly 70% of Virginia Republicans now opposing tax incentives for data centers, a major reversal from 3 years ago. The polling comes as local pushback in Botetourt and surrounding local counties continues to intensify over regional energy demand, noise, and water conservation. Tensions inside Roanoke City Council chambers eased yesterday after a local lawmaker issued an unreserved public statement to a colleague over a controversial exchange. Following weekend coverage first reported by WFIR, Councilman Faison Nash accused Councilmember Peter Volleson of directing a remark with racially offensive undertones towards him during a previous meeting. Addressing the chamber, Volleson expressed full regret for his choice of words.
9: It was the wrong way, time, and place to make that point. I understand that my words landed differently than I intended, and that Mr. Nash experienced them as carrying a meaning I did not mean to convey. I take that seriously, and I owe him an apology for how I spoke to him, and I'd offer that without qualification.
8: Nash accepted the statement, noting that municipal leaders must focus on restoring professional trust as the council moves forward. The Public Reconciliation Cup says Volleson looks to be reelected in Roanoke's August 4th Democrat primary, where five candidates are vying for three open council seats. A major federal pushback to crack down on the mass production of illegal fentanyl pills advanced out of a full Energy House committee Monday night. Southwest Virginia Congressman Morgan Griffith is leading that effort, pushing new laws to track industrial tableting machines and treat pill presses similarly to controlled substances.
10: This system ensures good actors are able to utilize pill presses for legitimate intended uses, while giving DEA the tools to monitor suspicious orders and prevent bad actors from diverting pill presses for the illicit production of counterfeit pills.
8: The legislation mandates serial numbers and strict transaction logs for all heavy pressing equipment to block international cartels for mass producing lookalike drugs. Now, let's get the top national stories from ABC News.
11: 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Storms expected to bring heavy rain that could lead to flash flooding.
12: There will be

0: rounds of them through the afternoon, but then the big line comes through tonight. I'd say after 5, 6 p.m. from west to east. We stopped it at 8 p.m. New York City getting rocked, Philadelphia too. I want to just emphasize this is a damaging wind hazard.
1: ABC Chief Meteorologist Ginger Z, Tropical Storm Bertha churning in the Gulf Coast. That storm expected to reach land in southeast Louisiana late tomorrow or early Thursday. President Trump reigniting the trade war with Canada, slapping an additional 50% tariff on certain Canadian products in retaliation. The White House says, for discriminatory tariffs on U.S. cars, alcohol, and dairy products. Another night of airstrikes across the Middle East. Sirens sounding in Bahrain, Kuwait, and Jordan, and the U.S. and Iran trading fire for a 10th consecutive night. This is ABC News.
2: Weather every 30 minutes on WFIR, and weather this hour brought to you by Southern Team Auto Mall in Roanoke. Partly sunny today with a chance of afternoon showers and storms, highs in the upper 80s. Tonight, the threat of showers and storms remains, lows in the low 70s. Showers likely again tomorrow with highs in the mid to upper 80s. And then partly sunny skies expected on Thursday, highs in the low 80s. Right now, it is cloudy and 82 degrees here at News Talk, WFIR, 107.3 FM. 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
6: Former Maine Senate President Troy Jackson looks all but certain to take on Collins after four of his competitors dropped out over the weekend. The race marks a second chance for Jackson, who unsuccessfully ran for Maine governor earlier this year with Plattner's endorsement. The two men have similar progressive policies, including calling for universal health care and abolishing ICE, but Jackson brings with him two decades of experience in state government. The Maine Senate race is considered a must-win for Democrats to take back the Senate. Peter Haralambos, ABC News.
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8: There's some great responses to what we just talked about from Torch Insiders. And we're having a debate on whether, you know, be optimistic. One somebody just said, Glenn, well, your solution is be optimistic. That's not my solution. If that's what you're getting from the show, then I'm not doing my job. And I'll have to find another way to reach out. Because if you think that's the answer I'm giving you every day, my answer that I'm giving you every day is, A, we've been here before. I never believed that, but I do now because I know history. We've been here before. There are solutions, but the solutions are not radical in nature. They are return to the roots in nature. learn history, stay close to God, listen to Him and the promptings of the Spirit, stay away from collective, and be optimistic. Jesus.

0: acres around Mount Cristo Rey, a religious site that draws about 40,000 pilgrims a year.
1: My team and I are looking at every way possible to stop it.
0: El Paso Congresswoman Veronica Escobar has filed legislation to stop the seizure of the property.
1: That doesn't mean that we don't believe there should be border security.
0: DHS says it has no plans to restrict access to Mount Cristo Rey from the U.S. side of the border. Jim Ryan, ABC News.
2: Four identical baby girls, quadruplets, born to a couple in Australia. The babies, born without the help of in vitro fertilization, started life as one fertilized egg that split not once, not twice, but three times into four different babies who all shared a placenta. One of the girls was named for the doctor who helped deliver them. Sherry Preston, ABC News.
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4: Weather every 30 minutes on WFIR. Partly sunny today with afternoon showers and thunderstorms likely, highs in the upper 80s. Tonight, a continued chance of showers and storms, lows in the low 70s. Showers likely again tomorrow, highs in the mid to upper 80s. And partly sunny on Thursday, highs in the low 80s. Weather every 30 minutes on News Talk, WFIR 107.3 FM. 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
3: It's 11:30. I'm Gene Moran, live in the WFIR News Center. Our top local story this hour, a Virginia congressman explaining why he voted against the bill to make daylight savings time permanent. More from WFIR's Clark Palmer.
4: The U.S. House of Representatives last week passed legislation that would make daylight saving time permanent. Polling data shows that changing the clock twice a year is unpopular among Americans. The bill now heads to the U.S. Senate. Northern Virginia U.S. Congressman James Waukesha tells NBC4 News he voted against the bill for several reasons.
5: Seems like a great idea in the summer. It's not such a great idea in the winter, where in some parts of the country it's still pitch black at 9 a.m. For our community in Fairfax County, we struggled this winter with prolonged school closures, with weather events, winter weather events. And one of the drivers of those prolonged school closures was it wasn't safe for kids to be at their bus stop in the winter, in the dark, when there was snow and ice on the ground.
4: In the 1970s, President Richard Nixon signed legislation that looked to keep daylight saving time in place for 2 years to conserve energy during an oil crisis. That bill was later repealed. Clark Palmer, WFIR News.
3: Elsewhere, President Trump focused heavily on national security during his primetime address late last week regarding overseas cyber collection of American voter registration records. Radford University political science chair Chapman Rackaway argues that the administration's focus on foreign espionage lacks evidence of ballot manipulation.
6: But the election security claims rest on a mix of previously known material and new uncorroborated intelligence. Further, the most dramatic allegation that the 2020 election system was actually compromised isn't yet backed by any independent evidence. The timing and the content of the speech were really curious because we haven't learned anything new or significant from it.
3: Federal judicial reviews from both parties have dismissed past claims that hostile foreign governments altered physical ballot counts. The Roanoke College Maroons football team finished its first official season as a member of the ODAC Conference in 2025. By finishing 5-4, head coach Brian Steinspring says his Division III team is focused on adding depth.
7: The recruiting piece of it's been critical because we have to improve. It's a line of scrimmage on both sides. I spent a lot of time this offseason looking at the teams that made the playoff. And I'm always looking to say, where do we match up with this? The one thing that sticks out to me is they're just, if they have five offensive linemen out there, they all look like they belong out there. Same way with their defensive front. And that's been the earmark for us right now.
3: On Greg Roberts Live yesterday, Steinspring, the longtime assistant coach for Frank Beamer at Virginia Tech, says the thousands of fans who come out to Maroons games at Salem Stadium gives his squad a boost and is also a recruiting tool. The Roanoke College home opener is on September 12th versus Greensboro College. Now, the top national stories from ABC News.
8: ABC News, I'm Sherry Preston. 1,000 flights, many of them into and out of the Northeast, already canceled for today as a strong line of storms is expected to move into the region. Parts of New York and New Jersey still drying out from flash flooding over the weekend.
9: Other parts of the country are still reeling from deadly and devastating flooding. In Wayne County, Utah, 5 family members were killed during a camping trip after being swept away by a flash flood. The victims included a captain in the Provo Fire Department, his wife, and their 3 sons. A daughter who was not on the trip survived.
8: ABC Chief Meteorologist Ginger Zee, Hurricane Bertha, actually Tropical Storm Bertha, churning in the Gulf, could make landfall as early as tomorrow. 6,000 people in Michigan alone now sickened with that parasitic bacteria linked to iceberg lettuce. President Trump meeting today with the president of Lebanon as the U.S. and Iran trade further airstrikes overnight. Another soldier killed in the Mideast identified. He is Sergeant Michael Swinton of Fayetteville, North Carolina. This is

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1: 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Weather every 30 minutes on WFIR. Partly sunny today. Afternoon showers and storms likely. Highs upper 80s. Continued chance of showers and storms tonight. Low 70s. Showers likely again tomorrow. Mid to upper 80s and partly sunny on Thursday with highs in the low 80s. Right now it is mostly cloudy. A little bit of sun and 83 degrees at News Talk WFIR. 107.3 FM and WFIRnews.com, the Roanoke Valley's local news, weather, and traffic station. 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
2: I'm Lauren Simonetti, and this is the Fox Business Report.
3: General Motors is reporting an upbeat quarter and says it's investing to step up domestic manufacturing. CEO Mary Barra says GM will be able to make more than 2 million cars and trucks in the U.S. next year, and producing vehicles here will reduce the company's tariff exposure. She says demand is holding up for pickup trucks and SUVs, and GM continues to lower warranty costs and reduce electric vehicle losses. Drug giant Novo Nordisk is accusing its competitor Eli Lilly of false advertising. Novo is suing Lilly. 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That's your Fox Business Report. I'm Ginny Coselda. Invested in you.
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10: Welcome to the Glenn Beck Program. So, it's got some insight in from Torch Insiders, Nicole. Glenn, if you raise them right, you actually enjoy your kids. I don't know if I raised mine right and I still enjoy my kids. Southtown, USA, Glenn quoting Beyonce was not on my bingo card today. Believe me, you think it's weird. Try being me. Dr. Smith Joshua said, nothing about jazz shaping our culture, unacceptable. Yeah, that is a little weird, you know, especially since, I mean, it's a black art form. you know, and nothing really about jazz, because that is absolutely American. Absolutely American. Greg never left the merry-go-round. What about Glenn's favorite spoken poem? I never thought of this. He's right. Where the hell my phone? Where the hell my phone? It is a super, super classic. You know, that is the one that some point archaeologists are going to start digging. And they're going to, they're like, hey, I found this culture and it looks like it was a great culture. What wiped it out? All of a sudden it just died. And then there, somebody's going to find where the hell my phone. And they're going to be like, I found it. I know what killed it. It's why it disappeared quickly. Joshua 8441. Glenn, the women on that podcast that you were talking about where they say it's weird to spend time with your kids or want to spend time with your kids. And that homeschool kids are just weird and stupid. They're the type of women who would abort their kids, but pay for their dog's cancer treatments. Yeah. Yep. Yep. And to make it worse, they do it for their cats too. And me, if I had a cat, I'd smoke around the cat. I mean, I'd be smoking around the cat all the time, just like secondhand smoke. It's got to work. It's got to work. Just smoking all the time. I don't know why I say things like that, because all the cat, I just like pissing off cat lovers. I think that's what it is. I just, it's for fun for me. It's my kind of fun. Did you see, The Odyssey, Ricky? You said it sucked.
11: Oh, I wouldn't say sucked. I took one for the team. I did see it. It's, not a masterpiece in my opinion. You could see it for yourself and be disappointed.
10: I'm going to go see it because I've had the opposite reviews from friends who said, oh, no, it's really good. So is it just a good movie? Is it a good movie?
11: It's good. It's not a masterpiece. He'll get an Oscar for the DEI crap. But.
10: Oh, jeez. Okay. On tomorrow's program, I'm going to add an extra hour. I've got something really great to share with you. A history lesson of how we got here with Iran. That's tomorrow.

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2: From ABC News, I'm Michelle Franzen. At the White House, President Trump hosting Lebanon's president for bilateral talks on renewed hostilities in the Middle East. He says the Lebanese government is making progress with Israel against Iran-backed Hezbollah.
3: We have some very concrete plans already in store for that, with others going in and helping. But they're also becoming much more self-sufficient.
2: The president also warned that Iran will pay a heavy price for the killings of three American service members last weekend in drone strikes. And now Iran-backed Houthis in Yemen are threatening a maritime block in another key strait. ABC's Martha Raddatz is in Amman, Jordan.
4: With traffic in the Strait of Hormuz already slowing to a crawl, cutting off the Red Sea could cause oil prices to spike even further. And gas prices now more than $4 a gallon as well. This as overnight, the U.S. launching the 10th straight night of strikes on Iran, while Iran launches strikes far beyond its borders.
2: In Greece today, two Greek-American tourists at the Acropolis in Athens stabbed. Police say both are recovering after the attack. Here's ABC's James Longman.
5: This happened right outside the Acropolis Museum. It's an area crowded with early morning tour groups. This is Greece's top tourist attraction, and it was open early this morning because of the heat wave. Police say the suspect had been out in the street brandishing a knife, and he is now in custody. He's described as a 60-year-old man with severe psychological problems.
2: Residents along the Gulf Coast bracing for Tropical Storm Bertha gaining strength. The storm is expected to make landfall tomorrow. Here's ABC's Ginger Z.
6: It has formed max sustained winds 50 miles per hour, should hug the coast. It's moving really slowly, so we may see more like a Thursday morning landfall, but either way, the impacts are what you need to know about. Tropical storm warnings from Mobile through coastal Mississippi into southeastern Louisiana. 2 to 4 feet of storm surge is the top end.
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2: President Trump said he had a very good conversation with the new British Prime Minister, Andy Burnham, adding the two leaders will meet in the not-too-distant future to discuss topics of mutual interest. ABC's Guy Davies is in London and tells us about some challenges for the new leader.
10: There are enormous challenges. I mean, economic and security and this general sense of lack of trust in the main political parties, the Labour Party and the Conservative Party. You have waiting in the wings Nigel Farage. Listeners might know that name from Brexit. There's a lot of fears from these two main parties that reform, which Nigel Farage leads, will somehow accelerate through and break this two-party system.
2: Andy Burnham is the UK's seventh prime minister in a decade. A 34-year-old woman in Australia has conceived and delivered identical quadruplets without the help of fertility treatments. The odds for such a birth are 1 in 15 million. Dr. Alexa Bendall, an obstetrician at Royal Brisbane and Women's Hospital, said she's honored to be part of this amazing birth.
11: One fertilized egg that then splits not once, not twice, but three times into four different babies who then share a placenta. That is just incredible.
2: The girls will stay in the NICU for several weeks as they grow stronger. I'm Michelle Franzen, ABC News.
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14: Weather every 30 minutes on WFIR. Partly sunny today with afternoon showers and thunderstorms likely, highs in the upper 80s. Tonight, a continued chance of showers and storms, lows in the low 70s. Showers likely again tomorrow, highs in the mid to upper 80s. And partly sunny on Thursday, highs in the low 80s. Weather every 30 minutes on News Talk, WFIR 107.3 FM. 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

0: not. But the best way to make money is to own a small business that might not even be a very sexy business.
1: Can I tell you something true? I don't think we've ever talked about this before. You, I think, are an outlier in this way, in that you were willing to do, you had a law degree, but were willing to do the media thing with a wife and kid or kids
0: two
1: at the
0: kids,
1: time.
0: Yeah.
1: Two kids. There is no way I would have started this career if I was married with kids. No way. Because I thought the failure rate was super, super, meaning failure rate that you could stay in this business and make a living over the long term. A lot of people drop out, go do something else. And by the way, a lot of them are very happy and they have great lives. Yeah. And, you know, they had fun doing media for 5 or 10 years. You are the rare bird in that you must have looked at Laura and been like, yeah, I'm going to write stuff online and make money doing it. Like, that's, I did the same thing, but I was a single guy, no kids, no debt, no nothing. And so I could live very, very cheaply. I'm just saying, if it wasn't for that, Clay, I would have gone to a business and probably tried to start a business, like a normal business in America.
0: I have a great wife, and I also have very high risk tolerance. And one might say a lot of self-confidence that may or may not be justified, but so far has served me well. And part of that is, I was just talking about people who make millions of dollars. You know, law partners at big-time law firms, they make 10, 15, some of them now are making $20 million a year. That's the kind of lawyers that big insurance companies, that big business, those are the guys and gals that they are hiring. Do you have those kind of resources? 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But guess what? 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
0: In this 25th anniversary year of 9/11, we continue to see the lasting impact that day has on our heroes and their families. 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
10: Defaults on student loan payments have reached record levels. A new analysis by the Associated Press shows one in five borrowers are now at least 9 months past due. That's at least 9.5 million people. Those in default include those whose loans became due again following a long pause during the pandemic. As of now, the Trump administration has held off on garnishing wages or Social Security payments for those who haven't paid, but that could happen at any time. Sherry Preston, ABC News.
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1: Welcome back in here to Clay and Buck. This was a, oh boy, this was a moment. We're talking about the hard left and how crazy they are. By the way, Trump met with the Lebanese president. I listened to that press conference live. We'll get to it. But I generally don't like to talk about these like left-wing lunatics by name because why give them the press? But I guess I have to here. This is Hassan Piker. This guy is being pushed harder by the left-wing corporate media than any human being I have seen in a very long time. Here is what he says about Chairman Mao of China. Listen to this, play nine.
11: I got stopped by a cop who thought I was like making fun of Mao Zedong, which I never would. And never will. Mao Zedong is one of the great leaders of this world. Okay, a man who changed the entire universe, the entire planet. Okay, for real. Yes, I mean there was a lot of excesses. Let's be real. But the People's Republic of China would not exist without Mao Zedong.
1: Mao may have been the most evil human being to have ever lived on planet Earth, Clay. By death count, by temperament, as evil as Hitler, as evil as Stalin, killed more people than both, by the way, was a stooge of the Soviets. And this guy's going around, he's campaigning with Bernie Sanders. He's chummy with Mom Donnie. They do podcasts together, the whole thing. This is lunacy.
0: I also would put him, I bet, if you look up where he went to school, that he's emblematic of these young leftists.
1: A Nepo baby rich kid, by the way.
0: Yes.
1: Just to be, he's a communist who lives in like a $6 million house in Los Angeles, or $5 million, $3 million, whatever it is. 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
12: It's 12:30. I'm Clark Palmer, live at the WFR News Center. And news this hour is brought to you by Okie's Funeral Services. Our top local story, data from the latest VCU Commonwealth poll reveals a dramatic shift among conservative voters, with nearly 70% of Virginia Republicans now opposing tax incentives for data centers, which is a major reversal from 3 years ago. The polling comes as local pushback in Botetourt and surrounding local counties continues to intensify over regional energy demand, noise, and water conservation. Speaking of water conservation, regional water officials are pushing back against claims regarding the environmental footprint of a proposed Botetourt County data center. The Western Virginia Water Authority issued a statement addressing community concerns over the Google facility that is planned for the Greenfield Industrial Park. Leaders emphasize that rumors of the facility consuming 10 to 11 million gallons of water daily are false, noting their legally binding agreement caps initial usage at 2 million gallons a day. Any potential future increase up to 8 million gallons daily is strictly contingent on the authority's ability to maintain a reliable water supply for existing local customers. Immigrant rights groups are suing the Trump administration over a federal DACA renewal backlog that advocates say is directly impacting workers across the Roanoke Valley in Southwest Virginia. More from WFIR's Ian Price.
13: Program renewals that previously took weeks are now dragging on for months, threatening the legal status of nearly 8,000 DACA recipients statewide. The Deferred Action for Childhood Arrivals program requires updates every 2 years, but administrative delays are forcing local employees out of their jobs. Rebecca Shee with the American Business Immigration Coalition says federal agencies must give applicants clear warning.
14: Give people a heads up. Give their employer, their community a heads up so that people can apply well in advance.
13: Department of Homeland Security officials attribute the extended wait times to expanded vetting rules enacted under a 2025 executive order. Ian Price, WFIR News.
12: A new permanent application filed with the city of Roanoke last week is another indication that the former Sheets property on Williamson Road across from the Berglund Center is moving closer to becoming a 7-Eleven. RoanokeGrowth.com reports that a commercial building permit submitted on July the 13th lists 7-Eleven as the project description, which is currently under review. Sheets moved to a larger site on Orange Avenue several years ago. Moving to the world of sports now, the Roanoke College Maroon football team finished its first official season as a member of the ODAC Conference in 2025, finishing 5-4. Head coach Brian Steinspring says his Division III team is focused on adding depth.
15: The recruiting piece of it's been critical because we have to improve. It's a line of scrimmage on both sides. I spent a lot of time this offseason looking at the teams that made the playoff. And I'm always looking to say, where do we match up with this? The one thing that sticks out to me is they're just, if they have five offensive linemen out there, they all look like they belong out there. Same way with their defensive front. And that's been the earmark for us right now.
12: Roanoke College's home opener is scheduled for September 12th versus Greensboro College. Now, let's get the top national stories from ABC News.
16: ABC News, I'm Michelle Franzen. The U.S. has carried out 10 straight days of airstrikes targeting Iranian sites. President Trump at the White House, hosting Lebanon's president today, told reporters the damage is significant to Iran's defense systems along the coast and aimed at getting the Strait of Hormuz reopened.
17: Nobody knows, except the Iranians, the damage that we've done to them. We have done damage that will take them 20, 25 years to recover from. So if we left tomorrow, we had a big success, but we're not leaving tomorrow.
16: The president also says Iran will pay a big price for the strikes at a U.S. base in Jordan Friday that killed two U.S. service members. The FDA is still trying to confirm the source of the cyclosporiasis outbreak across states in the U.S. That investigation focusing on lettuce and testing samples from Taylor Farms sourced in Mexico. The company issuing a recall out of an abundance of caution. And Tropical Storm Bertha churning in the Gulf, expected to make landfall tomorrow. This is ABC News.
12: Weather every 30 minutes on WFIR, and weather this hour is presented by Okie's Funeral Services. Partly sunny today with a chance of afternoon showers and storms, highs in the upper 80s. Tonight, a continued chance of showers and storms, lows in the low 70s. Rain showers likely again tomorrow with highs in the mid to upper 80s. And look for partly sunny skies as we reach Thursday with highs in the low 70s.

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0: Welcome back in. Clay and Buck rolling through the Tuesday edition of the program. Primary day in Arizona. Everybody get out and vote in that primary. Big decisions to be made throughout that battleground state. And I was just mentioning, if sometimes you sit around and you think, man, I feel like this used to be kind of a common talking point, even on the Democrat side of the equation, before it was decided, oh, no, that's super unacceptable to say, that's racist, that's sexist, whatever it might be. Kamala Harris, 2019, she thought it was super important that we have more paper ballots because we needed to secure our elections. Listen.
1: The best and most secure way to conduct elections, paper ballots. Because the way that I say it, kind of half joking, Russia can't hack a piece of paper.
2: And we have a bill that basically would require states to upgrade their elections infrastructure. Because guess what? Going like back to the future, best and smartest way to conduct voting, paper ballots. Paper ballots. I joke and I say paper ballots because Russia can't hack a piece of paper. The most secure way to vote, paper. You're right. And this is great. Now, it would be great if the Republican leader would put these bills on the floor for a vote.
0: This is crazy, Buck.
3: It is, but there's a rule here. And the rule, Clay, is that Democrats will always immediately, not even really be forgiven, it will be ignored. Whatever they had to say in the moment to try to achieve political power is completely acceptable. As long as the Democrat Party thinks that they were trying to get into that position to advance the interests of the left, whatever lies they have to tell are totally fine. It doesn't matter. This is one of the things remember, there used to be a thing with when people called it the MSM, the mainstream media. They'd say, but CNN has a double standard. Yeah, that's the point. They don't care. Right? They aren't sitting around at CNN like, you mean we're unfair to Republicans on our air? Oh my gosh, we're going to change that. Democrats can lie as much as they want, whenever they want, and it never upsets any Democrats ever, as long as it's for the cause. You know what I mean? This is the thing. So Kamala changed their mind. They don't care.
0: Yeah. What I would say is I do believe this ties into our conversation about who owns CNN. If you have an honest media that just points out some of these hypocrisies and is willing to hold people accountable, that is where some of this starts to register, the stories that you choose to cover. I mean, you guys just all heard Kamala Harris singing the praises of paper ballots. I mean, she sounds like Donald Trump there. And that is, of course, the truth, right? It's harder to fake paper ballots. This is why many parts of the world, they still use paper ballots. Now, is it slow to count? Yes, certainly. But it's hard to rig an election when everybody has to show up in person and when they have to sign an actual paper ballot. And this was common sense until just a couple of years ago when suddenly it became super racist. You know who doesn't believe it's racist? 80% of Americans who want secure elections, no matter what their background is. 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
5: It's 1:30. I'm Gene Marano, live in the WFIR News Center. Top local story this hour. After launching almost a year ago with its first cohort of students seeking a high school diploma and workforce credentials, the Excel Center Adult High School at Melrose Plaza getting ready for a small expansion in size, starting with job fairs through next Tuesday. Kelly Weems is Senior Director of Community Impact for Goodwill Industries of the Valleys, which operates the Excel Center. Its first graduate received her diploma recently. More will be recognized later this year. Weems says the Excel Center average student class will go from around 50 to 75 in these job fairs seeking are seeking math, English, and electives teachers and a lead life coach.
6: We really wanted to take the first year to acclimate because this is a new initiative. This is brand new within the state. So we did have some groundwork that needed to be worked through within that first year. And then for us to be able to reflect on, you know, what has worked, where do we need to pivot, how can we grow, and best to serve our adult learners to set them up for the workforce.
5: From 1 to 4 this Thursday and from 3 to 5 next Tuesday, licensed educators are encouraged to stop by the job fair and talk to Excel Center representatives about those opportunities. Healthcare and manufacturing are key business sectors for Excel Center student certifications. Elsewhere, federal paperwork delays are threatening to pull critical workers out of local healthcare facilities, classrooms, and small businesses across Southwest Virginia. WFR is Ian Price with that.
7: Approximately 500,000 active DACA holders live in the U.S., with a labor participation rate exceeding 90%. In Virginia, thousands work in essential fields like education and medicine, but processing backlogs are leaving regional employers short-staffed. American Business Immigration Coalition CEO Rebecca Shee says stripping these professionals of their permits inflicts broad economic damage.
8: When you remove people that are productive and so motivated, you're not just harming these professionals, you're harming the American economy and also American citizens that depend on their hard work.
7: Advocates hope the federal lawsuit forces officials to expedite pending cases as long-term legislative fixes like the DREAM Act remain stalled on Capitol Hill. Ian Price, WFIR News.
5: Floyd Fest organizers scrambling to adjust their main stage schedule after Friday headliner Tedeschi Trucks Band was forced to cancel its appearance due to lead singer Susan Tedeschi undergoing emergency appendix surgery. The five-day music and outdoor festival kicks off tomorrow in Floyd County. Floyd Fest Chief Operating Officer Sam Calhoun tells WDBJ7 that event managers are committed to taking care of affected ticket holders.
9: We are actively looking for a replacement for the Friday night headliner. We have always done right by our patrons. And if there's some patrons who had Friday single day GA tickets, we're going to work on a plan.
5: For fans holding Friday single day general admission passes, organizers are offering two options. Attendees can complete an online request to roll their tickets over to Floyd Fest 2027 or present their Friday pass at the box office for entry on any other single day of this year's festival. And Pickin' in the Park returns to Longwood Park on Saturday, August 15th, with bluegrass standout Junior Sisk returning for a sixth straight year to headline a concert that also features local favorites Wound Tight and Southern Rail Express. It's a free concert. Bring a blanket or lawn chairs. There will be food trucks on site. Junior Sisk will have a new band backing him up. Now the top national stories from ABC News.
10: ABC News, I'm Michelle Franzen. At the White House, President Trump is meeting with Lebanon's president for talks on growing hostilities in the Middle East. The Strait of Hormuz shut down to traffic with Iran blocking the key waterway, and the U.S. military is blocking Iranian-bound ships.
11: The blockade is up and fully, I mean, it's nobody gets through. Nobody gets through the block. It's like a steel wall.
10: Iran-backed Houthi rebels in Yemen now threatening to block ships in the Red Sea. In Los Angeles this hour, a preliminary hearing underway for David Burke, the singer known as David, facing charges in the death of Celeste Rivas Hernandez. The teen's body was found decomposing in the trunk of a vehicle owned by the singer. Prosecutors signaling they'll move forward as a death penalty case, even though the district attorney has not decided if it will be a death penalty trial. The hearing could last a week. No winner in last night's Powerball drawing. That means tomorrow's jackpot is worth $567 million. Michelle Franzen, ABC News.
5: Weather every 30 minutes on WFIR. Partly sunny today. Afternoon showers, thunderstorms likely. Highs upper 80s. Chance of continued showers and storms tonight. Low 70s. Showers likely again tomorrow. Highs mid to upper 80s. And then part sun Thursday with highs low 80s. Right now, it's mostly cloudy and 86 degrees at Newsong, WFIR, 107.3 FM and WFIRnews.com, the Roanoke Valley's local news, weather, and traffic station. 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

You know what? Let's hop into this. Welcome back to Clay and Buck. So my friend John Lefebvre, who's on X, he's pretty active on X. He was, some of you may recall, if you're an OG Twitter user, he was the Goldman Sachs elevator account. Do you remember that, Clay?

0: 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So
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0: Beyond the public awareness campaign and the posting of rewards, AT&T is replacing copper wire with fiber optic cables, one neighborhood at a time. Jim Ryan, ABC News.

0: if you want to teach your kids, depreciation is as soon as you drive that brand new car off the lot, it drops about 50% in value, generally speaking. So if you buy a car that's 1 or 2 years old, you can oftentimes get a substantial value associated with it.
1: I do love the Dave Ramsey when he's trying to help somebody figure out their situation. And he's like, what's your car? And they're like, I have like a new, $80,000 truck that I'm paying, blah, blah, blah. And you just see the look on his face and he's just like,
0: so sad.
1: Lord.
0: Yes.
1: Yeah, that's always a fun one.
0: Dave is a good guy, but he does just get so sad when he hears some of the financial decisions.
1: Usually the car thing, though, that really sets him over the edge? It's like you're paying $800 a month in car payment, And he sits there and he's just like looking at the sky and it's like, don't pay $800 a month for a car payment. That's a bad idea.
0: And a huge part of this, honestly, is people don't know how to stop when they get onto that debt roller coaster. And I think that a lot of the advice that he gives of the way that you get off the debt roller coaster is something that makes
1: we got sense. An angry talk back that I really want to hit next. So can we do this one?
0: Let's do this one next
1: because someone's mad at us.
0: Oh, good. 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

0: All right, welcome back into Clay and Buck. Do we have time before section? No, we don't really have time, unfortunately, to get into this talk back. But I will hold it for after we have talked to the Treasury Secretary, which is it's a big deal. We got some important things to talk to him about, Clay, with the economy right now, how everything's going. And, you know, I bet he has a Tesla. not to make everything about Tesla. I bet he's got one. Not his only car, but I would guess he has one.
1: We're going to get a lot of Tesla sold here. And look, it's a great American success story. And I do think what you said when you read that question, sometimes you don't realize how rapidly the world is shifting around you. And I think one of the most fundamental changes to most people's lives in the next 10 years is going to be self-driving cars. It's going to change a lot.
0: My friends, the International Fellowship of Jews is a nonprofit focused on helping members of the Jewish faith all over the world, and such is the case of the 45,000 Jewish residents of South Africa. The fellowship is expanding their efforts to South Africa, and last month, staff members visited Johannesburg and Cape Town for special fairs serving Jewish communities facing rising anti-Semitism and discrimination. It's a trend that sadly mirrors what many Jewish communities around the world are experiencing. Ongoing economic challenges have further exacerbated the community situation. Nearly half of South African Jews say they would relocate to Israel should they have the opportunity and resources to do so. The IFCJ is dedicated to helping Jewish citizens around the world, no matter their country or origin, U.S., Israel, South Africa, anywhere around the world. And now they have a flag pin, so you can show your support. 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Just go to the website. flagpinifcj.org.
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3: It's 2:30. I'm Gene Moreno, live in the WFR News Center. Top local story this hour. One of the Commonwealth congressional representatives says he voted against making daylight savings time permanent for what he believes are valid reasons. WFR's Clark Palmer explains.
4: Legislation that looks to make daylight saving time in the United States permanent has advanced to the Senate. The House passed the Sunshine Protection Act with a 308-117 vote. Virginia Congressman James Waukesha, who voted against the bill, tells NBC4 Washington he opposed the measure, believing it would negatively impact students in his district and areas that experience pitch black mornings in the winter.
5: Get the sense sometimes it breaks down to, like, are you a night owl or a morning person, maybe? But for me, I just think, A, the experience in 1974 is a long time ago, but we tried it and it failed. The health and safety, I think the science is close to conclusive that from a health and safety perspective, daylight savings time is problematic.
4: Some lawmakers believe the Senate is not in a hurry to take up the bill. Claude Palmer, WFIR News.
3: While crafting the biennial state budget, which was approved by the General Assembly late last month, State Senate President Luis Lucas and Governor Abigail Spanberger went back and forth on data centers and how the Commonwealth could mitigate how the facilities impact the environment. The budget proposal mandates data centers pay $1.2 billion in taxes over the next 2 years. Senator Lucas tells Politico that she did not intend to start a sometimes public dispute with the government during the budget process.
6: It's one that surfaced as a result of people saying that they thought that data centers ought to pay their fair share. Now, I want to make it crystal clear. I am not opposed to technology. We all can benefit from technology. And I'm sure that there are some communities who want data centers, but they want the data centers, like most of us, to pay their fair share of taxes like everybody else.
3: Lucas is conducting a listening tour about data centers around the Commonwealth. Says it's clear Virginians feel tax exemptions or exceptions for data centers have gotten out of hand. The General Assembly Joint Subcommittee on Tax Policy will discuss data centers during a meeting on August 19th. And the Better Business Bureau serving Western Virginia is urging residents to do their homework when hiring someone to do a house project this summer. Maintaining your home isn't easy since there's always something that needs to be checked, cleaned, or replaced. Staying on top of your year-round home upkeep doesn't need to be overwhelming if you tackle it with a seasonal approach. BBB serving Western Virginia President and CEO Julie Wheeler says it's crucial to get at least 3 quotes when hiring someone to tackle a home project.
7: You always want to get competitive quotes on any home improvement that you're doing. You want to make sure that you're comparing apples and apples, so detail out the exact specifications. Make sure whoever you're talking to details out, writes out exactly what their proposal includes. What's the quality of the material? What are they going to do specifically at your house? And what is the cost associated with that? And what is the time frame?
3: Wheeler says another thing to keep in mind is to have an emergency budget. Your project scope is always susceptible to things that are just out of your control. And the Roanoke Railyard Dogs have announced today that longtime athletic trainer Travis Johns is leaving the team to pursue a new opportunity. Johns has been with the Dogs since its inaugural season in 2016. Now the top national stories from ABC News.
8: ABC News, I'm Michelle Franzen. Sirens sounding once again in Bahrain with Iran launching more drones targeting U.S. sites in the region. The U.S. carried out strikes for the past 10 days with hostilities ramping up. Pentagon officials are asking for more funding for the war. It follows the deaths of three U.S. service members at a base in Jordan. ABC's Martha Raddatz is in Amman.
9: The administration is requesting nearly $70 billion to pay for this war, and Secretary Hegseth and the Joint Chiefs Chairman will be on the Hill to defend that request. They will also likely be asked about the injuries and fatalities.
8: The suspect in yesterday's attack outside Manhattan's Federal Plaza will appear in court today, likely where prosecutors will detail criminal charges. Andrew Arabaca was taken into custody immediately after he allegedly set fire, and that spilled onto the outdoor stairwell, the gasoline, tossing a firework onto it. Tropical storm Bertha gaining strength off of Florida's Gulf Coast, expected to make landfall sometime in the coming days. This is ABC News.
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3: Weather every 30 minutes on WFIR. Partly sunny today. Afternoon showers and thunderstorms likely. We may have one very soon. Highs upper 80s. Continued chance of showers and storms tonight. Lows in the low 70s. Showers likely again tomorrow. Highs mid to upper 80s. And partly sunny on Thursday with highs low 80s. Right now it is overcast. 86 degrees at News Talk. 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
5: All right, we have so much ground to cover today. Darlene Graham, the new senator from South Carolina, sister of the now late senator, Lindsey Graham, will join us. This is not something she wanted. I'll let you decide for yourself. And I think the most interesting part of the interview to me, beyond the fact that she's so poised, calm, and thoughtful, is her willingness to say, well, you know, I used to encourage my brother to maybe travel a little less and, you know, stick with bread and butter issues, and that would be a distinction in how she governed. I didn't really expect that, and I thought that was an interesting answer. We also, a huge loss in the U.S. Court of Appeals in D.C., 2-1 ruling in favor of the oversight project against Joe Biden, meaning that that will clear the way for the release of the tapes with the ghostwriter of his. We'll also talk about the latest efforts as it relates to the SAVE Act. And this attempt obviously is going to be the reconciliation, you know, compromise solution, but better than nothing, I guess, for the time being. And we'll get an update on that. We'll get to your calls today as well. 800-941-SHAWN if you want to be a part of the program.

0: I'm Stuart Varley, and this is the Fox Business Report.
1: The major averages are trying to hold on to gains in afternoon trading, helped by a recovery in chip stocks as investors get in gear for earnings reports from some of the country's biggest tech companies. Markets have been rattled of late on escalating Middle East tensions, higher oil prices, and powerful new Chinese artificial intelligence models. The Magnificent Seven big cap tech stocks are mostly higher amid a rotation back into chips. And shares of the Utz snack brand are up nearly 90%. The Pennsylvania maker of potato chips and other salt snacks is going private in a merger with German savory snack maker Intersnack Group. The Wall Street Journal says once the deal is completed, the founding families will still own half of the company. And Charles Schwab reported a better-than-expected quarter, boosted by a jump in demand for trading, though its stock is slightly lower. That's your Fox Business Report. I'm Hillary Barsky, invested in you.
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3: It's 3:31. I'm Gene Moran, live in the WFIR News Center. Top local story this hour, a Virginia congressman explaining why he voted against a bill to make daylight savings time more permanent. More from WFIR's Clark Palmer.
4: The U.S. House representatives last week passed legislation that would make daylight saving time permanent. Polling data shows that changing the clock twice a year is unpopular among Americans. The bill now heads to the U.S. Senate. Northern Virginia U.S. Congressman James Waukesha tells NBC4 News he voted against the bill for several reasons.
5: Seems like a great idea in the summer. It's not such a great idea in the winter, where in some parts of the country it's still pitch black at 9 a.m. For our community in Fairfax County, we struggled this winter with prolonged school closures, with weather events, winter weather events. And one of the drivers of those prolonged school closures was it wasn't safe for kids to be at their bus stop in the winter, in the dark, when there was snow and ice on the ground.
4: In the 1970s, President Richard Nixon signed legislation that looked to keep daylight saving time in place for 2 years to conserve energy during an oil crisis. That bill was later repealed. Clark Palmer, WFIR News.
3: And the Sound VA medical healthcare system receiving a major federal funding boost to overhaul and modernize its local facilities. U.S. Department of Veterans Affairs officials announced the investment is part of a record $4.8 billion nationwide push for veteran health infrastructure. Local administrators say the new third quarter funding will support several key projects, including modernizing the cardiac catheterization lab, renovating Building 19 for student housing, upgrading main lobby accessibility, and replacing the aging HVAC systems across the Salem campus. Now, the top national stories from ABC News.
1: ABC News, I'm Michelle Franzen. As the war with Iran ramps up in the Middle East, the Trump administration is asking Congress for more than $80 billion in funding. Defense Secretary Pete Hegseth says the U.S. cannot afford inaction. He's on Capitol Hill, interrupted during his opening remarks by protesters in the room. Democrats argue additional military funding should be paused, arguing that the Trump administration is misrepresenting the number of casualties and widening the war as they demand more transparency. Tropical Storm Bertha churning off the Florida coast. Residents in the Gulf Coast states sandbagging ahead of Bertha, making landfall in the coming days. In Greece, two Greek-American tourists were stabbed today at the Acropolis in Athens. Police say both are recovering at a hospital. Police say the suspect brandished a knife on the sidewalk first. He's now in custody. This is ABC News.
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7: From WDBJ 7, I'm meteorologist Leo Hirschbrunner on WFIR. Tonight, scattered showers and thunderstorms continue with isolated stronger storms. The overnight lows in the low to mid 70s. Looking ahead toward Wednesday, more showers and storms move across the area with a few sunny breaks. Your high 87 degrees.
3: And right now, overcast and some thunderstorms in the area. 86 degrees at News Talk, WFIR, 107.3 FM and WFIRnews.com. depend on it.

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2: President Trump will travel to Dover Air Force Base in Delaware on Tuesday for the dignified transfer of remains of the U.S. service members killed over the weekend in the war with Iran. It's the third time since the start of the war that the president has attended this solemn ritual. Press Secretary Caroline Leavitt says in a social media post that the president and the entire White House are praying for the families of the fallen service members. 17 American service members have been killed since the war in Iran began in late February. Karen Travers, ABC News, the White House.
3: All right, Darlene Graham, the new senator from the great state of South Carolina, will update you on the SAVE Act. And Joe Biden loses in the D.C. Circuit Court. 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
3: You know, I was just reading an article, and it was a list of market downturns for the U.S. economy. 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
5: Greg Roberts Live, winner of the Outstanding Sports Operation Award from the Associated Press for the states of Virginia and West Virginia. From the heart of Virginia's Blue Ridge, this is WFIR Roanoke. 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
6: From ABC News, I'm Michelle Franzen. On Capitol Hill, the top Pentagon officials are testifying, asking lawmakers for an additional nearly $70 billion in supplemental funding for the war in Iran, along with $10 million more for U.S. farmers. ABC's Jay O'Brien has details.
7: And what they're essentially saying is that the war in Iran has cost a certain figure of taxpayer dollars, and so they need a chunk of this $87-plus billion package. It's about $60 billion worth to fund the Pentagon's coffers, to continue U.S. troops at their current level of readiness in Iran.
6: General Dan Kane, the chair of the Joint Chiefs of Staff, testifying and offered condolences for four American service members who have died in recent days from Iranian strikes in the Middle East, confirming a fourth fatality, and says the Pentagon would release a name when possible. Kane also offering condolences following the death of Senator Lindsey Graham, his funeral plans now taking shape.
8: Lindsey Graham's remains will be brought to the Capitol building on Tuesday for a ceremony under the Capitol Rotunda, followed by a funeral at the National Cathedral, where President Trump is expected to pay tribute to the longtime South Carolina senator.

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1: It's 4:30. I'm Gene Moreno, live in the WFIR News Center. Top local story this hour. Tensions inside Roanoke City Council chambers eased Monday after a local lawmaker issued an unreserved public statement to a colleague over a controversial exchange. Councilman Faison Nash accused fellow council member Peter Volleson of directing a remark with racially offensive undertones towards him. During a previous meeting addressing the chamber yesterday, Volleson expressed full regret over his choice of words.
2: It was the wrong way, time, and place to make that point. I understand that my words landed differently than I intended, and that Mr. Nash experienced them as carrying a meaning I did not mean to convey. I take that seriously, and I owe him an apology for how I spoke to him, and I'd offer that without qualification.
1: Nash accepted a statement noting that municipal leaders must focus on restoring professional trust as the council moves forward. President Trump used his primetime speech late last week to showcase an historic deceleration in consumer price indexes. Radford University political science chair and political science analyst for WFIR Chapman Rackaway says while this administration's celebration of lower top-line costs is grounded in real data, the overall financial picture is more complex.
3: With one exception that's very much worth unpacking carefully. On the economy, President Trump touted a big monthly drop in inflation. And that number is real, but it's mostly the result of falling energy prices. Core inflation, which takes food and energy out, was pretty much flat. So while the biggest decline in 6 years that the president claimed is accurate on the headline, it still overstates how broad the improvement is.
1: An independent economic

0: Economic reviews confirm that the sharply falling energy and fuel markets drove the temporary relief rather than a permanent stabilization of basic commodities. And after launching almost a year ago with its first cohort of students seeking a high school diploma and workforce credentials, the Excel Center Adult High School at Melrose Plaza getting ready for a small expansion in size, starting with job fairs through next Tuesday. Kelly Weems is Senior Director of Community Impact for Goodwill Industries of the Valleys, which operates the Excel Center High School. Its first graduate received her diploma recently. And the Excel Center average class size will go from 50 to around 75. And these job fairs coming up are seeking math, English, and electives teachers and a lead life coach.
1: We really wanted to take the first year to acclimate because this is a new initiative. This is brand new within the state. So we did have some groundwork that needed to be worked through within that first year. And then for us to be able to reflect on, you know, what has worked, where do we need to pivot, how can we grow, and best to serve our adult learners to set them up for the workforce.
0: From 1 to 4 this Thursday and from 3 to 5 next Tuesday, licensed educators are encouraged to stop by the job fair at Melrose Plaza and talk to Excel Center representatives about those opportunities. Now the top national stories from ABC News.
2: ABC News, I'm Michelle Franz, and the U.S. has carried out 10 straight days of airstrikes targeting Iranian sites. President Trump says the damage is significant to Iran's defense systems along the coast and pushing to reopen the Strait of Hormuz.
3: The president told our Mary Bruce that the Iranians are desperate to meet right now, that they're desperate to try and end this because the president says they're, quote, getting decimated. But he indicated that he has no interest in doing that right now. The president said that the United States has been nice to the Iranians, but as he put it, they haven't seen anything yet.
2: ABC's Karen Travers. In Los Angeles, a preliminary hearing underway for David Burke. The singer known as David is facing charges in the death of Celeste Rivas Hernandez. Her body was found decomposing in the trunk of a vehicle owned by the singer. He denies the charges. Tropical storm Bertha on the move, gaining strength in the Gulf and expected to make landfall along the Gulf Coast in the coming days. This is ABC News.
0: Quick traffic note, 81 southbound, mile marker 144. Expect some delays due to a crash on the shoulder. VDOT shows that things are slowing down again. 81 southbound, mile marker 144. You're going to slow down due to a crash on the shoulder. 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
4: From WDBJ7, I'm meteorologist Leo Hirschbrunner on WFIR. Tonight, scattered showers and thunderstorms continue with isolated stronger storms. The overnight lows in the low to mid-70s. Looking ahead toward Wednesday, more showers and storms move across the area with a few sunny breaks. Your high, 87 degrees.
0: Right now, mostly overcast, 79 degrees at News Talk WFIR. 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
6: All right, 25 now till the top of the hour. Here's our toll-free number. It's 800-941-SEAN. If you want to be a part of the program, it is no secret that the checkout line feels a lot heavier for a lot of people struggling. Look, I've lived this way in my life. It's not fun. 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
2: Fox News, I'm John Saucier. The United States and Iran continue to exchange fire as a deal to end the conflict seems nowhere in sight. Senate Majority Leader John Thune commenting on President Trump's reaction to moves made by the Iranian regime.
3: What the president did in response to the Iranians violating the ceasefire was to make it clear that we weren't going to tolerate that. And I think his objective is getting the strait open.
2: Senator Thune says Iran is breaking international law by preventing ships from crossing through the Strait of Hormuz. Senate Minority Leader Chuck Schumer, he says Dems in the upper chamber are working to bring American soldiers out of that region.
4: Senate Democrats will now force another vote this week to end this unauthorized war and bring our troops home.
2: Secretary of War Pete Hegseth is testifying in front of a congressional panel on the Pentagon's budget request. He tells Congress the latest estimate of the cost of the war with Iran, $37.5 billion. 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
1: 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It's 5 p.m.
5: From ABC News, I'm Michelle Franzen. Hostilities between the U.S. and Iran expanding throughout the Gulf region. President Trump now vowing that Iran will pay, he says, for the deaths of three U.S. service members killed by Iranian strikes Friday at a U.S. base in Jordan. ABC's Martha Raddatz is in Amman and says Iran continues to launch its own strikes.
6: There are air raids, but what happens is the soldiers and service members run towards a bunker. These are not underground hardened bunkers, so there is always a chance of more injuries and death. And there were several injured as well in this attack on Friday. So that is something that I think people really worry about. Some of the interceptions didn't work.
5: Pentagon officials on Capitol Hill today asking lawmakers to approve more than $80 billion in supplemental funding for the war. Americans are also being asked to pay more at the pump with oil and gas prices on the rise again.
7: While we're seeing prices rise across the country, certain states are feeling it the hardest. Utah, Colorado, Missouri, parts of Texas, they are seeing the biggest jumps today. And it all comes back to the price of oil, which is $83 a barrel and rising, with that major oil artery, the Strait of Hormuz, effectively closed off.
5: ABC's Rebecca Jarvis. Tropical storm Bertha is churning off Florida's Gulf Coast and moving toward the Gulf states. In New Orleans today, residents spent the day filling sandbags and boarding up. The storm expected to make landfall in the coming days. ABC's Ginger Z says it will likely rake the coast.
8: It's moving really slowly, so we may see more like a Thursday morning landfall. But either way, the impacts are what you need to know about. Tropical storm warnings from Mobile through coastal Mississippi into southeastern Louisiana. 2 to 4 feet of storm surge is the top end.
5: Volatile storms moving along the East Coast with tornado watches and warnings stretching from New Jersey to New England. 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
5: A group of 24 survivors of the late convicted sex offender Jeffrey Epstein, along with convicted sex trafficker Ghislaine Maxwell, are now urging key Republican Senators Tom Tillis and John Cornyn not to confirm Todd Blanche for an attorney general position.
10: Tillis last week had required Blanche to meet with Epstein's victims to secure his vote to move his nomination forward. But after that meeting took place, a group of 24 survivors said that Blanche deflected responsibility, interrupted, and gaslit the woman. They called the meeting a, quote, box-checking exercise arranged only after his confirmation was put at risk. Blanche requires the votes of both Tillis and Cornyn for his nomination to survive. Peter Harlambous, ABC News.
5: In California, David Burke, the singer known as David, is in a Los Angeles courtroom for the start of his preliminary hearing in the murder of a 15-year-old. After she allegedly threatened to expose their alleged sexual relationship, Celeste Rivas Hernandez's body was found badly decomposed in the trunk of the singer's car last year. David has pleaded not guilty to all charges. ABC's Alex Stone is outside court.
11: First, they dealt with a couple of things, one being whether he was going to be shackled in the courtroom, and the judge decided that he will be shackled. The handcuffs will come off, so at least he can write and he can drink water, but otherwise, he's going to be shackled at the feet and at the waist to his chair.
5: The preliminary hearing could last up to a week. I'm Michelle Franzen, ABC News.
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12: I am Gene Marano in the WFIR News Center. Our top local story, Floyd Fest 2026 opens tomorrow in Floyd County. Organizers are already putting their flexibility to the test after Friday headliner Tedeschi Trucks Band had to cancel its appearance due to lead singer Susan Tedeschi's undergoing emergency appendix surgery. The band was expected to be a massive draw for out-of-town visitors holding Friday's single-day passes. Floyd Fest Chief Operating Officer Sam Calhoun says learning to roll with unexpected changes is what has kept the festival thriving for over two decades.
13: You have to meet our patrons, the world, where they're at, and where they're listening right now. We try to advance and adjust every year. We try to just look around us. What are people being inspired by? Now, I never thought in a million years that I'd have a TikTok account or a Floyd Fest TikTok account. And we do. And we have to listen to what the people are listening to. And so it's a fun journey. And boy, it's never a dull moment.
12: To accommodate Friday ticket holders impacted by the last-minute cancellation, organizers are honoring those single-day passes for any other day of the festival. Pickin' in the Park returns to Longwood Park in Salem on Saturday, August 15th, with bluegrass standout Junior Sisk returning for a sixth straight year to headline a concert that also includes local favorites Wound Tight and Southern Rail Express. It's a free concert. Bring your blanket and lawn chairs. There will be food trucks on site. The Roanoke College Maroons football team finished its first official season as a member of the ODAC Conference in 2025 by finishing 5-4. Head coach Brian Steinspring says his Division III team is focused on adding depth.
14: The recruiting piece of it's been critical because we have to improve. It's a line of scrimmage on both sides. I spent a lot of time this offseason looking at the teams that made the playoff. And I'm always looking to say, where do we match up with this? The one thing that sticks out to me is they're just, if they have five offensive linemen out there, they all look like they belong out there. Same way with their defensive front. And that's been the earmark for us right now.
12: On Greg Roberts Live yesterday, Steinspring, the longtime assistant coach for Frank Beamer at Virginia Tech, says the thousands of fans who come out to see Maroons games at Salem Stadium gives his squad a boost and is also a recruiting tool. The Roanoke College home opener is September 12th versus Greensboro College. And the Roanoke Railyard Dogs announced today that longtime athletic trainer Travis Johns is leaving the team to pursue a new opportunity. Johns has been with the team since its inaugural season in 2016. Weather every 30 minutes on WFIR.
15: From WDBJ 7, I'm meteorologist Leo Hirschbrunner on WFIR. Tonight, scattered showers and thunderstorms continue with isolated stronger storms. The overnight lows in the low to mid 70s. Looking ahead toward Wednesday, more showers and storms move across the area with a few sunny breaks. Your high 87 degrees.
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27: 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It's Tuesday. 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
12: Ooh.
27: Now we've gone from just ridiculous heat to, if you don't like the weather, wait 20 minutes.
28: Florida.
27: I mean, now look, nobody can complain about the rain.
28: No.
27: Okay?
28: We need it.
27: Because all we did was complain about no rain.
28: Yes.
27: For weeks.
28: Right.
27: So, you know, at least we're getting something.
28: Yes.
27: Something to try to, you know, and I understand, oh, we need so much. I know. But we also don't need to get hit with a tropical storm that dumps like 9 inches of rain in 24 hours. And we have other problems. So let's just settle down. But,
28: yes.
27: How we doing today, Coach?
28: I'm good. And don't forget, you know, rain makes corn. Corn makes whiskey. Whiskey makes my baby feel a little frisky. I'm just saying.
27: Great. Now I got Elvis doing the show with me now. That's great.
28: Hey, how did last night go? You went over to the Roanoke Valley Sports Club.
27: Yeah, went over to the Roanoke Valley Sports Club. Great time.
28: Okay.
27: Thank Wally Dennison, the captain, for letting me sit at his table.
28: There you go.
27: Got to sit with Steiny and Chuck Baker, Denny Dennison, and his wife Sherry, and Paige Moyer were there.
28: Okay.
27: And at our table. And it's always fun, you know, to see everybody. It was packed house.
28: Sure.
27: Everybody was there, did my part, got up, and I was like, look.
28: Right.
27: If you want to hear from me, you can tune into the radio.
28: That's it.
27: You know, I just, you know.
28: You're not here to see me.
27: Right. I said, you know, Now, I said, obviously filling in for Greg, I said, I just want you, you know, everyone to know what he's going through. And so they all wanted to let me know.

0: to tell him to send their thoughts and prayers that he had to drive from Hilton Head to the Outer Banks.
1: Yes.
0: And he was complaining about it.
1: He was.
0: And they were all, you heard the, when I dropped that one on him. But, yeah, it was a great time. It was a great time.
1: I'm glad. Good turnout.
0: Yeah, great turnout. Steiny was great, as always. Okay. You know, spoke for about 10 or 15 minutes.
1: Sure.
0: And, yeah, it was you know, always enjoyable.
1: And again, Roanoke College football is right around the corner.
0: It is.
1: If you are listening and you have a business and you would love to sponsor Roanoke College football.
0: We're trying to put it on the radio.
1: Yep. Please reach out to us.
0: Reach out to us.
1: Yep. Greg Live.
0: I can make it happen.
1: Yeah. Greg Live, WFIRnews.com.
0: Or hit.
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0: Call the radio station. Put it on Facebook. Let me know how to get a hold of you and we'll make it happen.
1: Yeah, and big shout out to Robin Bennett last night, Sports Haven.
0: Yeah,
1: he did some door prizes over there last night.
0: Nice shirts and stuff, and you know, Robin's always doing stuff like that.
1: And here's the thing: if anybody's looking for Roanoke College gear right now,
0: that's where it's at.
1: That's where you go to get it.
0: I showed up in my Noke football polo, right?
1: Yeah,
0: and Chuck looks at me and goes, "Where'd you get that shirt? I don't have one of those." I said, "Well, I'll tell you where I got it."
1: Right,
0: a fine sponsor of the Haley Toyota High School football game of the week, and Roanoke College football.
1: Sure.
0: Robin Bennett in Sports Haven.
1: Yeah.
0: So
1: I saw today where he's got the JMU statues in.
0: Oh, yeah?
1: The dog, the big Duke.
0: Yeah,
1: he's the dog. He's got some of those in right now. And just go to his Facebook page at Robin Bennett Sports Haven, and he's got those. Yeah. I'll try to put it on our Facebook page, let people see them.
0: Well, he's just got all kinds of cool stuff. Every time I go in there, I just find myself wandering. I'm like, oh, this is a problem.
1: And I tell you, the big thing right now is sports cards. If you're looking for sports cards, Robin Bennett's got a huge selection of sports cards, not only in the Hollins area, but also in the Salem store as well. Go by. Look, that's a great place if your kids just now or you are just now starting to collect cards.
0: Yeah.
1: Go by and see what they got.
0: All kinds of good stuff.
1: Yeah, go
0: all
1: collect.
0: All kinds of good stuff.
1: Yeah.
0: So, last night was great. And, you know, I think practice for Roanoke, the freshmen start August 10th. I think the whole team starts August 12th.
1: Okay.
0: So,
1: yeah, I thought I had a year left
0: in the corner,
1: but this new NCAA rule.
0: Yeah, no, you're out.
1: I'm out.
0: Yeah.
1: I'm a little disappointed.
0: Steiny's got like 90, what do you tell me? 95, 97 kids.
1: Really?
0: Yeah.
1: That many?
0: And you know how many seniors he has?
1: How many?
0: One.
1: I'll take it.
0: One.
1: I'll take it.
0: One senior. So,
1: as long as his name's not Charlie Davis, we're in good shape.
0: Yeah, no. Charlie's a junior. Charlie's a junior. Steiny did tell us some other stuff, but kind of made us promise we wouldn't spread it until he was able to inform the whole team. So
1: okay,
0: I'm on lockdown until Steiny gives us the thumbs up that we can report
1: it.
0: That.
1: Yeah.
0: So, but it was a good time. Good
1: Very
0: time.
1: Very nice.
0: Hey, other college football going on. SEC Media Days continues. SEC knows how to stretch it out. 4 days. They do four teams a day.
1: Right.
0: In Tampa, they will take up the whole week.
1: Well, ACC did what, three?
0: Three, and they did, what was it, 5-5-6?
1: Something like that.
0: But, yeah, so a little bit of news and notes from there. We got a preseason poll for the SEC, some other things going on. On3 Sports releasing their hot seat. Found it interesting just because of the order. Andy Staples did the list of the order of the guys on the hot seat.
1: Okay.
0: You know, we've talked about a couple, but I found it interesting. Easiest schedules in college football. We'll discuss that. Major League Baseball might be my favorite story of the day. Won't give you too many details. It's not earth shattering, but it's just one of those. Really?
1: Okay.
0: That's your nickname and you got caught for this?
1: Yeah.
0: Okay. Yeah, it's a big shock. Big news from the PGA Tour.
1: Oh.
0: In terms of, you know, we all know Liv is
1: slowly dying.
0: Right. And I'm not sure how slow it is.
1: Yes.
0: Well, it might have got a little faster today.
1: Okay.
0: I think the PGA Tour is doing a good job of pretty much blocking Liv from every avenue those golfers can get to compete at the highest level.
1: Okay.
0: Basically, the PGA is just kind of forming alliances with, you know, the Asian Tour, the DP World Tour, the European Tour, whatever you want to call it. And all of a sudden, the guys who are still on Liv are having more and more of a trouble. And honestly, you know, and we talked about this. I know we talked about it when, shockingly, I was filling in. And the news that Liv, the PIF, the Saudi fund, said we're not supporting this after this year.
1: Correct.

0: So I don't certainly blame those guys. But now, was it short-sighted? Maybe. You know,
1: yeah.
0: you can make plenty of money on the PGA Tour.
1: Right.
0: But I get it. You're fresh out, and all of a sudden, Liv offers you, well, you know, you come over here, and, you know, they probably threw $5, $10 million at him up front.
1: That's it.
0: Well, that's life-changing money.
1: And you're not even playing any golf.
0: Right.
1: That's just money they're going to give you to come
0: just
1: over
0: to come
1: there
0: over
1: to play
0: there,
1: golf.
0: And then you have the opportunity to earn more.
1: Right.
0: Well, I mean, I hope you made some bank in the last couple years.
1: Because saved it.
0: Yeah, because with them, you know, being on life support, really.
1: Right.
0: Where are you going to go? Because the PGA Tour, they're kind of picking and choosing who they're going to let back in.
1: Well, I think the PGA, and we talked about it last time, you know, I think the PGA Tour needs to, they have to have an avenue to where some of these guys can come back, but you're going to have to play your way back in. They're not just going to hand you, you know, your card and say, well, welcome back. You got to play your way back
0: well,
1: in.
0: Well, and, you know, they're punishing, you know, Koepka's back, Reed's back, and basically they can't, for, I don't know, five years, they can't get any of the bonus money out there.
1: Yeah.
0: What they're going to get is what they win.
1: Right.
0: They aren't eligible for any of the bonus money.
1: Okay.
0: But, you know, some of these guys who aren't major winners, because basically that deal was offered to guys who have major titles.
1: Sure.
0: So if you don't have a major title, PGA might go, tell you what, why don't you go play on the Corn Ferry Tour, earn your card,
1: and then
0: we'll let you back.
1: You got it.
0: And then when you do get back, we're still not going to let you participate in any of the bonus programs and any of the other stuff. Which rightfully so, because look, you made your decision and you picked up a nice check.
1: Sure. And I'm okay with that.
0: And that's, look, decisions have consequences.
1: Right.
0: And I know in this day and age, a lot of people want to eschew the consequences just for, well, you know what? Welcome to life. This is how, you know, a lot of people pay the price for a bad decision.
1: Right.
0: And a lot of people, you can benefit from a great decision. But those guys went after the money. It's great.
1: Yeah.
0: And
1: but at the end of the day, at the end of the day, loyalty means something. And there were a lot of players that stayed loyal to the PGA.
0: And look, it's not like they were poor and you know, these guys were making tons of money.
1: Yep.
0: You can go years and not win a tournament and make millions.
1: You got to make
0: dollars.
1: The cuts. That's all you got to do.
0: If you make cuts and you can get some top tens,
1: right?
0: Look, you can play for years, never win, and be just fine.
1: Yeah.
0: And I get you're your own independent contractor. You got to pay your own stuff, all that stuff. You have sponsors, you have marketing, all this other thing. But yeah, you'll be just fine.
1: Yeah.
0: And that's where we're at.
1: Right.
0: So yeah, if you're on the and the whole, you know, John Rahm was asked about it, I guess, at a tournament this week, and he just kind of shrugged and was like, because they asked him point blank, are you playing on a LIV Tour next year?
1: Yeah.
0: And he was just kind of this blank, well, I'm still talking, and we're, you know, in communication and this and that. And
1: right.
0: He may not have a tour to play on.
1: I was about to say, he knows it's coming to an end. He's just
0: I think what's happening is he's trying to figure out, okay, what are my options?
1: Yep.
0: And then what do I have to do? I have to go back to the PGA with my tail between my legs.
1: Right.
0: And because really, the guys who came back, I know Reed sat out for a year.
1: Okay.
0: I don't know if Koepka did or not. But they may tell him, look, yeah, you can come back. Okay, first of all, you got to not play on the LIV Tour for a year.
1: That's it.
0: And then when you get back, we're going to give you the same deal that Koepka and Reed got.
1: Yeah.
0: You don't get any of the bonus money. You don't get any. You can't participate in any of these programs.
1: Right.
0: You know, basically, whatever you win, you can keep. But there's no, you don't get any of the added benefits.
1: Sure.
0: The couple hundred million you got from LIV, there's your added benefit.
1: Right.
0: And I think DeChambeau he said kind of offhandedly, he may just stick with his YouTube stuff.
1: That's it. Yeah.
0: Which is fine. He'll still play in majors. But,
1: yeah.
0: You know. All right, Randy, let's get this going here. It is Tuesday. It is July 21st. 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
1: All right. All right, what do you got?
2: 1972.
1: 72, okay.
2: The L.A. Dodgers released this knuckleball pitcher, ending his career.
1: Oh, boy. 72.
2: Yes.
1: All right.
2: You
1: obviously
2: know this one.
1: Early for a guy like Wakefield. Necro pitched into the 80s. Charlie Huff pitched into the 80s. Wilbur Wood went into the 70s. Did you tell me how old the guy was? Did you say?
2: 72 is the year.
1: Is the year. Okay. You didn't give me an age. 72, my guess is the early knuckleball guy was Hoyt Wilhelm. So I'm going to go with Hoyt Wilhelm.
2: Final
1: answer.
2: You would be correct.
1: Okay.
2: Here's number two, 1973.
1: Okay,
2: 73. Hank Aaron.
1: Oh, no.
2: Hits
1: you,
2: this.
1: If you give me another pitcher, Hank Aaron home run question.
2: Trust me.
1: Okay.
2: Hits this Philadelphia Phillies pitcher fastball for his 700th home run in Atlanta. His brother in KC was proud of him.
1: So a Philly pitcher who had a brother who played for the Royals.
2: Yes.
1: Okay. So that would be the Brett brothers.
2: Okay.
1: So the pitcher would be Ken Brett, George's brother.
2: Final
1: answer.
2: You would be correct.
1: Okay, solid clues. No, solid clues. I appreciate that the Ivan Drago won yesterday.
2: I made it easy.
1: Yeah, I know. I appreciate it.
2: 1989. This legend knocks out Carl the Truth Williams in 1 minute 33 seconds for the heavyweight boxing title.
1: You say 89?
2: Yep.
1: The good old days when you could pay a lot of money for a fight and it would last 1 minute and 33 seconds. Mike Tyson.
2: Final
1: answer.
2: You would be correct.
1: He did, I think he did ruin pay-per-view.
2: He did. We were talking about it last week.
1: I mean, you talk about a guy who just, you'd pay all that money and he would just destroy the guy or, you know, bite the guy's ear.
2: Right.
1: And
2: what is right now Netflix is what, like $15, $16, $20 a month? So glad to pay that.
1: Right.
2: And sit down and watch some of these fights. Instead of paying $180 to watch Tyson knock somebody.
1: Well, at least with Netflix, if the fight is lousy, you can get a movie.
2: Exactly.
1: You can watch a movie or something. But yeah, I mean, yes. How many times did you do that where, and people would, you know, all throw in money or that you do whatever.
2: Sure.
1: The fights didn't start till 11:30 at night.
2: Yeah.
1: You'd get there and you'd watch all the prelim fights, which you didn't care about.
2: You got it.
1: And then here it comes. Oh, and it's over.
2: Done.
1: All right, and we're done here.
2: Yeah.
1: Old Mike Tyson.
2: All right, number four here. 2013, the British Open men's golf Muirfield. This left-hander wins his fifth major by 3 strokes from Henrik Stenson of Sweden.
1: Lefty, fifth major?
2: Yep.
1: All right, that would be, well, lefty. Phil Mickelson.
2: Final?
1: Final answer. When you're hot, you're hot.
2: Everybody's going to get mad. I know they are.
1: Well, I mean,
2: it's that time of year.
1: Yeah. I saw an interesting chart today, and they said basically right now we're in the wasteland of sports because it's only baseball.
2: Yes.
1: That, you know, really the end of July into August, you know, you don't have any.
2: Well,
1: the big four sports going on.
2: Summer League is going.
1: Well, okay, if you want to call that.
2: But I'm just saying, Summer League.
1: Those are your options. WNBA, Summer League, baseball.
2: Right.
1: And, you know, now you have golf tournaments, but they're not, all the majors are done.
2: Sure.
1: So, yeah. So, and if you don't like baseball, then you're kind of just out of luck. You know, find some old football games to watch.
2: Right.
1: Trade deadline is coming up August 3rd. Baseball trade deadline.
2: Yeah. Steve said he's in his car and it's giving a little lag in his car. He just answered Mickelson. He was correct.
1: He was correct.
2: You're correct, Steve.
1: You are correct, sir.
2: So lefty. Hang in there.
1: Yeah. Well, and on Facebook too, there's always, you know, we get a little delay.
2: You get a little delay.
1: All that stuff. You got to be listening live and then try to jump on there. And
2: yeah.
1: You know, I've done that before. I've tried to help Greg and, you know, send it on Facebook and no.
2: Right.
1: Not in time. Okay. Randy has been on a roll. I'm going to give him credit.
2: Oh, don't do that.
1: He's been solid for the last 6 days that I've done the show. We're going to see if he can make it seven in a row. It's time. The Roanoke Golf Cars Bad Boy Mowers Joke of the Day.
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0: Mo with an attitude.
1: All right, let's hear it.
2: All right. Did you know that my friends tell me the salads I make tend to be on the dry side?
1: Your friends tell you the what?
2: The salad.
1: The salads you make are a little on the dry side.
2: Yeah.
1: Really?
2: I told them that was something that needed to be addressing. So, you know, I messed that joke up so bad.
1: Oh. Yeah, that one's probably the weakest of the seven we've had.
2: Oh.
1: Not horrible, but weak sauce.
2: Okay. I messed that joke up.
1: I mean, you know, I don't think even the delivery could have saved it.
2: All right. You're right. Let's try this.
1: You want to try another one? All right.
2: I'll try another one.
1: Yeah, let's do
2: hold
1: another
2: on,
1: one.
2: Hold on. Wait a minute. Here we go.
1: That's okay. Hey, we'll cut that part out. Nobody will hear it. Yeah.
2: Good editing.
1: Editing.
2: Did you know that yesterday I accidentally sent a naked picture of myself to everyone in my address book?
1: Oops. Really?
2: I did. Not only was it embarrassing, but man, it cost me a fortune in stamps.
1: See, that was better.
2: That was better.
1: That was better. Yeah, I will give you that one. That's better. That is better. And I just got a text from Elmo.
2: Oh, no.
1: Big Red Sox fan.
2: Okay.
1: You know, they've won 14 in a row.
2: Look at that.
1: They beat the Orioles last night. Baltimore had them dead to rights a couple times, but fortunately committed four errors because that's what they do, and Boston won 6-5.
2: Right.
1: But tonight's going to be different, assuming they get to play because it's currently raining at Fenway Park.
2: Look at that.
1: But go O's.
2: Yeah.
1: Oh, my goodness. All right, folks. Hey, lots of college football, lots of good stuff coming up. But first, to the newsroom, all today's headlines.
3: I'm Gene Marano in the WFIR News Center. Our top local story this hour, immigrant rights groups are suing the Trump administration over a federal DACA renewal backlog that advocates say is directly impacting workers across the Roanoke Valley in Southwest Virginia. Program renewals that previously took weeks are now dragging on for months, threatening the legal status of nearly 8,000 DACA recipients statewide. The Deferred Action for Childhood Arrivals program requires updates every 2 years, but administrative delays are forcing local employees out of their jobs. Rebecca Shee with the American Business Immigration Coalition says federal agencies must give applicants clearer warning.
4: Give people a heads up. Give their employer, their community a heads up so that people can apply well in advance.
3: The Department of Homeland Security officials attribute the extended wait times to expanded vetting rules enacted under a 2025 executive order. The Better Business Bureau serving Western Virginia is urging residents to do their homework when hiring someone to do a house project this summer. Maintaining your home isn't easy. There's always something that needs to be done, checked, cleaned, or replaced. Staying on top of your year-round home upkeep doesn't need to be overwhelming if you tackle it with a seasonal approach. BBB serving Western Virginia President and CEO Julie Wheeler says it's crucial to get at least 3 quotes when hiring someone to tackle a home project.
5: You always want to get competitive quotes on any home improvement that you're doing. You want to make sure that you're comparing apples and apples, so detail out the exact specifications. Make sure whoever you're talking to details out, writes out exactly what their proposal includes. What's the quality of the material? What are they going to do specifically at your house? And what is the cost associated with that? And what is the time frame?
3: Wheeler says another thing to keep in mind is to have an emergency budget around. Your project's scope is always susceptible to things that are just out of your control. And the Salem Ridgejacks open a 6-game homestand against the Augusta Green Jackets tonight. Voice of the Ridgejacks, Brandon Shanks, says the Yaks are ready to go versus Augusta tonight through Sunday.
6: The bullpen's all rested. The Ridgejacks only used 9 pitchers this weekend, so they still have another 5 or 6 guys that didn't even throw this past weekend. So pitchers are going to be ready to go. They're going to be all rested up, and they welcome in a good Augusta team to town starting on Tuesday.
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7: From WDBJ7, I'm meteorologist Leo Hirschbrunner on WFIR. Tonight, scattered showers and thunderstorms continue with isolated stronger storms. The overnight lows in the low to mid-70s. Looking ahead toward Wednesday, more showers and storms move across the area with a few sunny breaks. Your high, 87 degrees.
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8: ABC News, I'm Michelle Franzen. The Strait of Hormuz remains shut down to ship traffic once again due to a blockade. Now Iran-backed Houthi rebels are threatening to block ships in the Red Sea. ABC's Martha Raddatz is in Amman, Jordan.
9: With traffic in the Strait of Hormuz already slowing to a crawl, cutting off the Red Sea could cause oil prices to spike even further. And gas prices now more than $4 a gallon as well. This as overnight, the U.S. launching the 10th straight night of strikes on Iran, while Iran launches strikes far beyond its borders.
8: The suspect in yesterday's attack outside Manhattan's Federal Plaza charged today with arson at a hearing, defendant Andrew Arabaka. The 43-year-old did not enter a plea. Volatile storms are moving along the East Coast with the threat of tornadoes stretching from New Jersey to New England. Nationwide, more than 2,200 flights have been canceled today due to storms. This is ABC News.
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18: 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I have a 5-bedroom, 5-bathroom house in the middle of Catawba. 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It's ready for whatever. 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Get this out to people so they can call Tater Benson at 353-7173 and I can go show it to you at your convenience. 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
1: Welcome back to Greg Roberts Live here on WFIR. Justin Ditmore in for Greg on this Tuesday. A reminder, Roanoke College football season tickets on sale now. 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They're going to have entertainment for kids, bouncy houses, stuff like that. They're also going to have live music before every game in the parking lot. So good reason to get there early, hang out, go see some good football. Maroons' home season kicks off September 12th against Greensboro College. They do open on the road September 3rd at Virginia University of Lynchburg. 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Also want to remind you, July 27th is Korean War Veterans Armistice Day and Mission Barbecue. 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
20: Okay.
1: That is July 27th. If you are a Korean War veteran or you know one, get over to Mission Barbecue and get your free sandwich.
20: Look at that.
1: Can't go wrong there. Nothing wrong
20: nope. With
1: a free Mission Barbecue sandwich.
20: Yeah.
1: Okay. Told you, SEC Media Days continues from Tampa. Some notes. Auburn, new head coach Alex Golish came from South Florida, was telling reporters he can recount all the details of their dominant 2004 season where they finished undefeated and beat Virginia Tech in the Sugar Bowl and didn't win a national title.
20: Okay.
1: Or in 2010 when they did win the national title. He says, but a funny thing happens when he hits the road recruiting. He says, I'm talking to a high school junior. The last time Auburn had a winning season, the kid was in sixth grade.
20: Wow.
1: Yeah. Auburn hasn't finished with at least 7 wins since 2019. Golish is the 4th head coach since then. He said, I want to do it for the long haul. At USF, we tried to set it up to peak in year 3, 4, and 5. This is a great part of this quote. But I think I feel just a hair more pressure to peak earlier than that.
20: You think?
1: You're in the SEC and you're at Auburn.
20: Yeah.
1: From 03 to 20, Auburn spent part of 14 seasons ranked in the top 10. In 19, they finished 14th nationally. Since then, they've kind of been the running joke in the SEC.
20: Right.
1: That the boosters run the program and they can't keep a coach and all that stuff. So Golish will have his hands full, but he's got the right attitude. Georgia was there at Media Day, and their big news came from really outside Media Day. Running back Dante Dowdell, who transferred from Kentucky, was involved in a serious ATV accident and is being treated for injuries. Kirby Smart confirmed that today. He's being treated at Shepherd Center in Atlanta. Now, we're not connecting dots here, but the hospital specializes in spinal cord and brain injuries.
20: Oh, okay.
1: Smart says they just know he's been seriously injured. They don't have specifics. He was visiting his home in Mississippi. Dowdell, a 6'2", 227-pound tailback, 560 yards and 3 touchdowns for Kentucky last year, was expected to provide some depth in the Georgia backfield behind Nate Frazier. So, I mean, first of all, I just hope the kid's okay. But, yeah, Georgia getting some difficult news there.
20: Here's the question. You know, with the NFL, there are stipulations and contracts that basically say you can't do this.
1: Yeah, you can't skydive. You can't
20: right.
1: fly planes.
20: Roethlisberger, I think his was, the motorcycle?
1: And you can't go into restaurant bathrooms.
20: Yeah. Correct, yeah. A whole lot of stuff like that. With this NIL deal.
1: They don't put that stuff in there.
20: No, but I'm saying, when do we see this? Is it stuff like this?
1: I mean, here's the thing. You can only protect so much.
20: Sure.
1: And a lot of players will be like, I'm not signing that. Especially
20: yeah.
1: if maybe you're a pilot.
20: Okay.
1: And they try to put in there, you can't fly planes. You're like, no, I'm not signing that.
20: Yeah.
1: And the kid was riding an ATV.
20: Right.
1: I mean, let's face it. You're going to tell him he can't drive a car?
20: Yeah.
1: Right?
20: No, I'm with you.
1: You know, so I think maybe eventually you'll get some sort of language about
20: taking unnecessary
1: risks.
20: Okay.
1: But I have a feeling I don't think riding an ATV
20: right.
1: would

0: hold up to that. We need to call Sean Potter.
1: Yeah.
0: Potter and Jennings. He could straighten this out for us.
1: Right.
0: But I can see where they'd be like, hey, you can't skydive, you can't, go auto racing, that kind of thing.
1: Sure.
0: But yeah. I mean, protect your investment, but at the same time.
1: Yeah.
0: Sometimes just accidents happen. So, interesting list here. Coaching hot seat from Andy Staples at On3 Sports. Very interesting just because of the order. We'd thrown some of these names out here before, and we thought they were, they're no-brainers to be on the hot seat. But a couple of them, you're like, huh, okay. Number one, Lincoln Riley at USC.
1: Okay.
0: Now, Riley hasn't been horrible.
1: Right.
0: But hasn't had the success he had at Oklahoma. Now, in his defense, when he went to USC, it was the Pac-12 USC.
1: Right.
0: Now he's in the Big Ten USC. Things are a little bit more difficult. But still, I think at least the folks at USC were probably like, we expected more than 8-9 wins a year.
1: Yeah.
0: Right now, we expected the whole scoring 50 points. We thought we were getting Pete Carroll Jr.
1: Sure.
0: And so far, you've just been okay. So I don't, but Andy says that, they could think he doesn't get off to a good start, whatever. He could be out the door. Number two, Bill Belichick.
1: Okay.
0: I find it hard to believe they would fire him during the season.
1: Yeah.
0: I think if things don't go well, I think it becomes the off-season look. This isn't working. We're paying you a lot of money. Why don't we just, you're getting older. Why don't we just separate?
1: Right.
0: Go our separate ways. You can try to get back in the NFL or whatever you want to do. And
1: is this a bowl game saves your job, or is this?
0: Well, okay. If he goes 6-6 and makes a bowl game,
1: yeah.
0: I'm not sure that does it.
1: Okay.
0: I think he's got to win 7 or 8 games.
1: Right.
0: Would they win 3 last year?
1: 3. Yeah.
0: So 6 would be a decent improvement, but you're not paying him to win 6.
1: Right.
0: You were paying him. I mean, Randy, we had the same conversation last year when, you remember all the preseason stuff, they were like, oh, North Carolina's going to win 9 or 10 games and Belichick's going to be playing chess while everyone's playing checkers. And
1: sure.
0: It's going to be, and I sat here and we sat here and talked about it. We're like, no.
1: No.
0: It's not even going to come close. And then I still remember watching that game against TCU. I think it was a Thursday night. And they go right down the field and score. And everyone's like, oh, my, look at this. And then TCU just ripped them a new one.
1: Right.
0: I don't think this is going to be much different.
1: Okay.
0: I do. Okay, if he wins 6 or 7, maybe he survives another year.
1: Right.
0: With all they're paying him.
1: Yeah.
0: But I think that's the bare minimum.
1: Right.
0: That's the absolute, Number three on the list. Bill O'Brien at Boston College.
1: Okay.
0: Here's my question. Does anybody really expect anything from Boston College?
1: No.
0: They haven't been anything since Matt Ryan was there.
1: Right.
0: Okay? And Jeff Jagosinski was the coach. And I remember him just leaving for the NFL.
1: Yeah.
0: So what's that tell you? This is before all this NIL stuff. He just went like, I'm out of here.
1: Right.
0: Boston College football is just an afterthought up there.
2: At the WC, who cares?
0: Yeah, exactly.
1: Yeah.
0: Exactly. Thank you, coach. Both coaches.
1: Yeah.
0: Yeah, I get it. They need to, they want to be relevant. They want to be.
1: Sure.
0: I don't,
1: But here's the thing. When was the last time, like you said, it had to be, Matt Ryan up there. But when was the last time you really sat there and said, Boston College, they're relevant. They haven't been relevant in years.
0: No, no. And I mean, I know they're going to keep trying to find somebody.
1: Right.
0: But let's kind of, it's one of those, let's remember who you are.
1: Yeah.
0: Okay?
1: Stay in your lane.
0: Stay in your lane.
1: Yep.
0: And again, maybe O'Brien wins 4 or 5 games this year and they go, okay, at least we're getting some improvement.
1: Sure.
0: Or they can, at least Boston College used to, when they were average, have a massive offensive line.
1: Right.
0: A stud running back or two.
1: Yep.
0: And they would just try to pound you.
1: Right.
0: And now I'm not even sure what their identity is.
1: What was the kid a couple of years ago? Wasn't Matt Ryan the one that said just he was running all over Blacksburg?

0: Castellanos?
1: Was it Castellanos? They said the kid is still running all over Blacksburg.
0: Yeah.
1: Yeah, you know, so they've had moments where, like you said, they look good. They have that huge offensive line that makes, you know, the
0: but
1: quarterback
0: now I just
1: running
0: don't,
1: back
0: I don't
1: look
0: think
1: good.
0: They I don't think they have an identity.
1: Yeah.
0: Really. Fourth on the list, Mike Norvell.
1: Okay.
0: I can't believe he's not first.
1: He should be number one.
0: Because of that schedule?
1: Right.
0: Come on. You got SMU and Alabama, two of your first three games?
1: Yeah.
0: I mean,
1: no, I'm looking at the website, Coach's Hot Seat, and he's number two.
0: Yeah.
1: And it's like, how he's not number one or two on this list?
0: Yeah.
1: Yeah.
0: Number five, Luke Fickell at Wisconsin. Boy, this was supposed to work.
1: Yeah.
0: He was at Cincinnati, took him to the playoff. This was Wisconsin going, oh, we got our guy, and it just has not worked.
1: Right.
0: Now, part of the problem is he went up there and tried to run the spread.
1: Yeah.
0: Brought the OC from North Carolina up, was going to go, and that just
1: didn't work.
0: It didn't work. And, you know, the Wisconsin people will be like, that's not how we do things. We line up, we run the ball, we play physical. If it had worked, everybody would have been fine.
1: Yeah.
0: But, you know, there's one way, you're used to winning one way, and there's more than one way to win.
1: Sure.
0: But when you're used to one way, somebody comes in and changes everything, and it doesn't work.
1: Yeah.
0: It's not how we do things here. Yeah. So we'll see. But this year, and he's in the Big Ten, depending on how that schedule shakes down.
1: Right.
0: You know, he could be in a lot of trouble. Mike Locksley, Maryland, sixth on the list.
1: Okay.
0: Locksley, and then Tech gets him, what, week three?
1: Yeah.
0: I mean, unless he's able to win that one, I don't know how many more weeks he lasts.
1: Right.
0: Because I think he's already skating on
1: thin ice as it is.
0: I just don't see. And he really hadn't done anything there. I mean, they're in the Big Ten for a paycheck.
1: Right. Coach's Hot Seat website, he's number one.
0: Is he number one? Yeah.
1: Yeah. He's the guy.
0: I think he's looking at, you know, he better do something.
1: Yeah.
0: Number seven, Dave Aranda, Baylor.
1: Okay.
0: That's another one. They've kind of become irrelevant.
1: Yeah.
0: And in the Big 12 now, when they added, you know, you were okay before they added.
1: Right.
0: The BYUs of the world, and Texas Tech started shoveling money in, and here comes Arizona and Arizona State and all that. Scott Satterfield, Cincinnati.
1: Okay.
0: That's another one that now they're in the Big 12.
1: Right.
0: And, you know, here's what could happen. Fickell flames out at Wisconsin. Satterfield doesn't do the job at Cincinnati. They bring Fickell back.
1: Well, and if it, you know, and you can make an argument going, well, you know, it worked when he was here last time.
0: Stranger things have happened.
1: Exactly.
0: Stranger things have happened. Ninth on the list, Shane Beamer, South Carolina.
1: Okay.
0: Best quote from today from Shane. He was great on the podium. He just talked for a while before taking questions. And at one point he said, you know, I like my team. I like what we've got. We got a lot of guys back from last year. He goes, you know, last year you guys picked us to be at the top of the conference.
1: Right.
0: This year you're probably going to pick us towards the bottom. And the best part is we have the same players.
1: Yeah.
0: He was just laughing. He goes, we have the same players, which of course tells you, well, if you have the same players, they didn't work out. But
1: right.
0: New offensive coordinator, quarterback Lenore Sellers, you know, we'll see. But yeah, so that was Andy Staples, nine coaches on the hot seat. Your USA Today preseason SEC poll. I find this interesting. Number one, getting 9 of 15 first place votes. Texas.
1: Okay.
0: Texas, look, everyone expects them to be good.
1: Yeah.
0: But they've got, their schedule is no joke.
1: Right.
0: So, and at a conference, they play Ohio State. You know.
1: Okay.
0: It's going to be interesting. Texas, though, you know, all the heat on Arch Manning.
1: I think that's why they're number one right now. I think Georgia could have easily been.
0: Well, I think
1: you know,
0: it's
1: up there.
0: I think it's one of these. Georgia's kind of boring people with their consistency,
1: right?
0: And Texas is kind of that sparkly object,
1: sure.
0: That and look, they did great in the portal,
1: right?
0: But Texas every year now they seem to have that hiccup,
1: Oh yeah.
0: Game where you're like, what was that?
1: Right.
0: Well, I mean, last year, I mean, it took a miracle punt return for them to beat. I think it was Florida. Okay. Was it Mississippi State? One of the two. But they were dead in the water and
1: right.
0: barely came back to win. And you're like, how does that happen?
1: Yeah.
0: Georgia is second.
1: Okay.
0: They got the remaining six first place votes.
1: Right.
0: Again, at this point, it's just like death, taxes. Georgia's going to be
1: good
0: there.
1: Yeah.
0: And I mean, think about it. They were a stop or a touchdown away from beating Ole Miss
1: right.
0: in the playoffs and going to the semifinals
1: yeah.
0: to play Miami.
1: Right.
0: They were the last SEC team to win a national title.
1: Okay.
0: Their quarterback, Gunnar Stockton's back for another year.
1: Right.
0: And they've got, you know, and they recruited they were talking about, Kirby Smart was talking today, they were asking about his offensive line, and one of the guys goes, you know, this could be your best offensive line in a long time. And Kirby starts laughing. He's like, well, I mean, don't forget we had a guy drafted in the first round of the NFL.
1: Yes.
0: Last year I had two freshmen as starters.
1: Okay.
0: And he goes, and they're both back, but I'm probably going to have to start another freshman this year.
1: Right.
0: So three of my five linemen are going to be sophomores and freshmen.
1: Yeah.
0: Which, again, they're all five stars, and they're all probably future
1: sure.
0: NFL picks. But
1: yeah.
0: it kind of tells you
1: where you're at.
0: Where you're at. LSU is third.
1: Okay.
0: I think right now everyone's picking LSU just because of the expectations.
1: Yeah.
0: Hey, they talked about it today watching the media days. Guys were saying, well, if they don't play for a title, a national title, it's a bad season.
1: See, you can't put that out there.
0: But here's the argument. You left a team that played in the semifinals last year.
1: Right.
0: And you said, I'm going somewhere with better resources.
1: Yep.
0: So if you put that out there, you're telling people, I can do better at this school than I did there. Well,
1: right.
0: Ole Miss, you know,
1: yeah.
0: a couple plays away from playing for the national title.
1: Right.
0: I think LSU's going to have their hiccups.
1: Okay.
0: And Lane's a good offensive coach. I just feel like he's Lane.
1: Right.
0: He's incapable of not messing it up. Mississippi is fourth.
1: Okay.
0: Which I'm surprised by. A&M is fifth. I thought A&M would be higher. They lost a lot up front, but they've got that quarterback back.
1: Right.
0: And he's really good. Oklahoma is sixth.
1: Okay.
0: Strong defense. John Mateer, if he's healthy, they could be pretty good. Alabama's seventh.
1: See,
0: how about that?
1: This is what scares me because with DeBoers, he may be gone after this season. If they finish seventh.
0: Yeah, if they finish seventh in the SEC, they're looking for a new coach.
1: Yeah.
0: But that's awful low just by sheer name.
1: Right.
0: But it also tells you, yeah, Nick Saban's not walking through the door.
1: No. So.
0: Tennessee is eighth.
1: Okay.
0: Florida's ninth. I feel like that Tennessee, Alabama, Oklahoma, A&M group, you probably could have put them in any order.
1: Yep.
0: And been just fine.
1: Sure.
0: Because then Florida has a new coach.
1: Right.
0: Okay. Missouri, new quarterback. And a running back who's a stud, but you don't know because he got shot in the leg if
1: sure.
0: he's going to play. Auburn's 11th.
1: Okay.
0: New coach. South Carolina's 12th.
1: Right.
0: This is one of those. This is the same as Alabama. If South Carolina finishes 12th in the SEC,
1: yeah.
0: Shane Beamer's probably gone.
1: Well, he needs to be gone. If they finish 12th here, you know,
0: he's going to have to win some things.
1: Yeah, he's got some talent there this year that, you know, like you said, they predicted him, what, high last year?
0: They were high
1: year?
0: Last year, and Sellers didn't play well. Stewart on the edge kind of played when he wanted to.
1: Right.
0: You know, this year,
1: you got the
0: different.
1: Same guys coming back. And
0: yeah, we'll see.
1: Yeah.
0: They got Vanderbilt 13th, Kentucky 14th.
1: Okay.
0: Mississippi State 15th, Arkansas 16th. And again, and don't forget, 9 conference games this year.
1: Right.
0: So everybody's got one more chance to get dinged.
1: Yeah.
0: And now that could come in handy for teams like an Alabama or a South Carolina.
1: Sure.
0: I got one more chance to sneak up on you, but.
1: Watch Arkansas be the best team there.
0: Oh, no, that won't happen. All right. All right, folks, heading towards hour number two, Greg Roberts Live. Stick around. Coach Randy and Justin Ditmore here on WFIR.
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8: From ABC News, I'm Michelle Franzen. Escalations in the Middle East with the U.S. carrying out strikes for a 10th day against Iranian targets and Iran launching more attacks with sirens sounding in Bahrain and Kuwait. Three U.S. service members were killed Friday at a base in Jordan and a fourth service member died in Iraq. ABC's Karen Travers says the president is vowing to decimate Iran's capabilities.
9: He also said that anything that has to do with Iran's nuclear program, enrichment, anything like that would be a target for the United States. We've, of course, seen 10 consecutive nights of U.S. strikes aimed at degrading Iran's ability to strike at commercial shipping. But of course, Iran has continued to fire back with retaliatory strikes aimed at U.S. assets and allies in the region.
8: Pentagon officials testified on Capitol Hill today saying the war has cost more than $37 billion so far and are asking lawmakers to approve another $80 billion. In funding. In New Jersey, Governor Mikey Sherrill says thousands of non-citizens in the state were incorrectly registered to vote due to a technical error in the motor vehicle system.
10: Sherrill said roughly 6,600 people answered no when they were asked if they were U.S. citizens while applying for driver's licenses. But the system incorrectly registered them to vote anyway. She said less than 400 of the non-citizens cast a ballot in elections before the glitch was noticed and fixed. The White House immediately seized on the news, saying the example adds to the reasons why lawmakers should pass the Save America Act, which would require proof of citizenship to register to vote. Peter Haralambos, ABC News.
8: A string of severe storms impacting the East Coast today from Philadelphia to New England. It includes tornado sightings along with torrential rain and flooding. Outside New York City in Bergen County, New Jersey, executive Tim Tedesco says the rain came fast and more is on the way.
11: We're going to prepare for quite an extensive amount of flooding.
8: More than 2,200 flights have been canceled nationwide. 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
14: I'm Gene Marano in the WFIR News Center. Our top local story, Floyd Fest 2026 opens tomorrow in Floyd County. Organizers are already putting their flexibility to the test after Friday headliner Tedeschi Trucks Band had to cancel its appearance due to lead singer Susan Tedeschi's undergoing emergency appendix surgery. The band was expected to be a massive draw for out-of-town visitors holding Friday's single-day passes. Floyd Fest Chief Operating Officer Sam Calhoun says learning to roll with unexpected changes is what has kept the festival thriving for over two decades.
15: You have to meet our patrons, the world, where they're at, and where they're listening right now. We try to advance and adjust every year. We try to just look around us. What are people being inspired by? Now, I never thought in a million years that I'd have a TikTok account or a Floyd Fest TikTok account. And we do. And we have to listen to what the people are listening to. And so it's a fun journey. And boy, it's never a dull moment.
14: To accommodate Friday ticket holders impacted by the last-minute cancellation, organizers are honoring those single-day passes for any other day of the festival. Pickin' in the Park returns to Longwood Park in Salem on Saturday, August 15th, with bluegrass standout Junior Sisk returning for a sixth straight year to headline a concert that also includes local favorites Wound Tight and Southern Rail Express. It's a free concert. Bring your blanket and lawn chairs. There will be food trucks on site. The Roanoke College Maroons football team finished its first official season as a member of the ODAC Conference in 2025 by finishing 5-4. Head coach Brian Steinspring says his Division III team is focused on adding depth.
16: The recruiting piece of it's been critical because we have to improve. It's a line of scrimmage on both sides. I spent a lot of time this offseason looking at the teams that made the playoff. And I'm always looking to say, where do we match up with this? The one thing that sticks out to me is they're just, if they have five offensive linemen out there, they all look like they belong out there. Same way with their defensive front. And that's been the earmark for us right now.
14: On Greg Roberts Live yesterday, Steinspring, the longtime assistant coach for Frank Beamer at Virginia Tech, says the thousands of fans who come out to see Maroons games at Salem Stadium gives his squad a boost and is also a recruiting tool. The Roanoke College home opener is September 12th versus Greensboro College. And the Roanoke Railyard Dogs announced today that longtime athletic trainer Travis Johns is leaving the team to pursue a new opportunity. Johns has been with the team since its inaugural season in 2016. Weather every 30 minutes on WFIR.
17: From WDVJ7, I'm meteorologist Leo Hirschbrunner on WFIR. Tonight, scattered showers and thunderstorms continue with isolated stronger storms. The overnight lows in the low to mid-70s. Looking ahead toward Wednesday, more showers and storms move across the area with a few sunny breaks. Your high, 87 degrees.
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3: Hour number two, Greg Roberts Live here on WFIR. I have sad news for Coach Elmo.
4: Oh, no.
3: The Red Sox will not win 15 in a row tonight.
4: Nope.
3: I can guarantee it.
4: Put money on it.
3: Games rained out.
4: There you go.
3: They're going to play a doubleheader tomorrow.
4: Okay.
3: So we will have to wait for that.
4: Yes.
3: Coach, we have game. First game's at 1:35.
4: Okay.
3: Hang out. We'll probably find a place to watch it down there somewhere. It'll be all right.
4: Archie, somewhere like that.
3: Yeah. Yeah, Mulligan's.
4: He
3: knows people.
4: He'll
3: get it on TV somewhere.
4: Yes.
3: Somewhere. Back to college football, CBS ranking the 10 easiest schedules. And there's going to be a lot of familiar teams in here.
4: Okay.
3: Teams we've talked about. You're like, oh, yeah, yeah.
4: But this is where money's made.
3: This is where money's made.
4: Yes.
3: Now, everybody is, it's interesting. Everybody's all in with Penn State and new coach Matt Campbell.
4: Okay.
3: And part of it is, well, look at all the players he's bringing from Iowa State.
4: Right.
3: Like, I get it. Bringing a quarterback, that's good.
4: Yeah.
3: Iowa State was what last year? 8 wins, 9 wins?
4: Yeah. Looked good last year.
3: Penn State did. But I'm like, okay, well, I get it, but they're still in the Big Ten. Well, maybe this is why. Here's how they start. Marshall at Temple, Buffalo, Wisconsin, and at Northwestern.
4: Okay.
3: Okay, so they're going to come out of the gate 5-0.
4: Yeah.
3: Right?
4: Yep.
3: Then they get USC at home. That will be a challenge.
4: Okay.
3: At Michigan will be a challenge. Then they get Purdue. That should not be a challenge.
4: Right.
3: The rest of their schedules, at Washington, Minnesota, Rutgers, and at Maryland.
4: Okay.
3: They don't get Indiana. They don't get Ohio State. I don't know what the over-under on wins is for Penn State, but suddenly I am very interested.
4: Well, but you got to remember, this is where Indiana and teams like Virginia really benefited from last year and the year before, because that was the thing when Cignetti got hired in Indiana. It, you know, who I think it was Sports Illustrated came out and said, look, this guy's golden for 2 years.
3: Because they don't play. Yeah.
4: They don't play anybody that really kind of gives them a fit until like year three. And
3: he got a title. So pretty much they're playing with house money now.
4: Right.
3: Right. But Penn State, and here's the thing, their record will be significantly better.
4: Right.
3: But they may not be significantly better because they just don't play. I mean, first of all, they've scheduled for success out of conference. Marshall at Temple and Buffalo.
4: 8.5.
3: 8.5? I'm going to tell you what.
4: Okay.
3: I'd be real hard pressed not to take the over there.
4: Yeah.
3: With that schedule.
4: Here's my thing. With the shakeup that Penn State has had with losing Franklin and, you know, losing some of these recruits and things like that, there are a lot of people that still think very highly of what Penn State has right now.
3: Well, they have a lot of talent.
4: Yeah, I mean, no, but 8.5 wins, that says a lot about what they think
3: Penn State. You don't get Oregon, Ohio State, and Indiana.
4: Right.
3: And you're not playing anybody who, look, USC at Michigan and at Washington.
4: Okay.
3: Those are your three games.
4: Yeah.
3: Okay. That's not unmanageable, really.
4: No.
3: And USC's at home.
4: Sure.
3: That's only the 10th easiest schedule. So
4: right.
3: We got some real cupcakes coming up.
4: Look at that.
3: Number 9,

0: Houston, again, a sleeper pick. They won 10 games last year.
1: Okay.
0: Now, they do have to go to Texas Tech. They have to go to Kansas State.
1: Right.
0: They have to go to Utah and to West Virginia.
1: Okay.
0: Okay. And look, no matter how good West Virginia is, playing in Morgantown
1: right.
0: can be as uncomfortable as those fans want to make it.
1: 7.5.
0: 7.5. Interesting. Well, you'll find out soon enough. They go to Texas Tech in week 3.
1: Okay.
0: But surrounding that, they got Oregon State, Southern, at Georgia Southern, and UCF.
1: Okay.
0: So the at Texas Tech game will be easy, but you said 7.5?
1: 7.5.
0: Huh. Start taking notes here. Number 8, SMU. They don't get Miami and Clemson. They go to Florida State and to Louisville. Those are two of the first 3 weeks.
1: Right.
0: And they go to Notre Dame at the end of the year. Other than that, they get Virginia at home. They get Virginia Tech at home. Boston College, Wake Forest. They do go to Syracuse.
1: Okay.
0: And if you've ever been there,
1: right.
0: if Syracuse is remotely competent, they can give you trouble.
1: Sure.
0: Just because that dome is such a weird place to play.
1: Yeah.
0: And
1: just the lighting alone.
0: Well, the lighting and just the whole atmosphere. Yep. And it's, you know, it's a great home field advantage.
1: Yeah. 8.5 wins.
0: 8.5. Mm. See, what I don't like is when you got to go to Louisville, to Notre Dame, to Florida State, you feel like there's two losses in there.
1: Yeah.
0: And then you said 8.5.
1: Yep.
0: They can only lose one more, and
1: right,
0: you know, you never know. But yeah, I mean, SMU, they've only got playing one ranked opponent in the current top 25, and that, of course, is Notre Dame.
1: Right.
0: Number 7, BYU. BYU had a big year last year, but just couldn't get by Texas Tech.
1: Okay, 8.5.
0: Well, guess what? They don't play Texas Tech this year. They get Utah Tech.
1: Okay.
0: Raise your hand if you knew there was a Utah Tech.
1: Had no idea.
0: No idea there was a Utah Tech. They don't, I mean, they play Notre Dame at home.
1: Okay.
0: They go to Utah. That's, I mean, they get Arizona State at home. They don't, I mean, you know, they don't, I'm sorry, they do get Notre Dame.
1: Here's your trivia question. Utah Tech, what are their nicknames?
0: Oh, boy. BYU does get Notre Dame. That's their big.
1: Okay.
0: Utah Tech.
1: Yeah.
0: Is it something like Utah related?
1: It could be.
0: The Mountaineers?
1: No, close.
0: The Mountain Men?
1: There's a basketball team.
0: An NBA team?
1: Yep.
0: The Jazz?
1: Nope.
0: No. The Kings?
1: Nope. Think Portland.
0: Oh, were the Blazers, Trailblazers?
1: Trailblazers.
0: Okay. That's okay. Look at that. That's a good name.
1: Yeah.
0: We learned something today.
1: We did.
0: Utah Tech, the Trailblazers.
1: Yes.
0: There's your team. So BYU, what'd you say there?
1: 8.5.
0: 8.5? Honestly, other than Notre Dame,
1: okay,
0: I'd be real tempted to go over there.
1: There you go.
0: Real tempted. Number 6, Pittsburgh. All right. Yeah, they have to go to Virginia Tech and to Miami.
1: Okay.
0: Other than that, they get Florida State at home. They go to Louisville. Honestly, I'm looking at this going, if you got to go to Miami, to Louisville.
1: Right.
0: Now, look, they're out of conferences. Miami of Ohio, UCF, and Bucknell.
1: Right.
0: But, that's really not that easy a schedule. I mean, considering they have to go to Miami, to Virginia Tech, and to Louisville.
1: Right.
0: And again, in terms of the ACC, I get it. They're not going to Texas, Georgia, and Ohio State. But, yeah, I don't see that as all that easy. What's their over-under?
1: 7.5.
0: Mm. I tell you what I'd do. I think they're 7. I'd go under there.
1: Okay.
0: I just feel like at Tech, at Miami, at Louisville, they got to go to Cal.
1: Yeah. Under sets at +120.
0: I don't think that schedule is really that easy.
1: Okay.
0: I'm sorry. But, okay, number 5, Miami. This gets back to the argument that Georgia has one of the easiest schedules in the SEC.

0: Sure. At Notre Dame.
1: Right.
0: I think there's 10. Yeah.
1: Okay.
0: More than 10.
1: Yeah, you need 11.
0: I need 11. Okay. And here's the other thing. The way the tough games or whatever, their more difficult games are spread out.
1: Right.
0: They get Central Michigan before they go to Clemson.
1: Okay.
0: Then they get Florida State and Pittsburgh at home. Then they go to Carolina. Then they go to Notre Dame.
1: Right.
0: So they kind of get there. There's no gauntlet where you're like, ooh, that's three tough ones in a row.
1: Okay.
0: You know, you look at some of them, like look at Pittsburgh's. Florida State at home, at Louisville, at Cal.
1: Yeah.
0: That's one of those you go, ooh, you're gonna drop one.
1: Right.
0: You're going to drop one and be mad about. Number four, Virginia. No, we talked about this. No Miami, yeah. No Louisville, no Clemson.
1: Right.
0: Okay. If you look at the schedule, you got to go to Florida State, to SMU, and to Virginia Tech.
1: Okay.
0: You get NC State at home. You're going to play West Virginia in Charlotte.
1: Right.
0: If you were playing West Virginia in Morgantown,
1: yeah,
0: that's a different animal. You get Syracuse at home. You go to Wake. You get Cal at home. You get Carolina at home. Seven and a half? Go. I'm going over. Okay. Seven and a half. I think they're going to win eight or nine.
1: Okay.
0: Unless something really goes sideways.
1: Right.
0: If Prabula isn't the guy, or the line gets banged up, or that somehow the defense isn't what it was last year.
1: Sure.
0: You know, if something that, and again, that this happens, you think you have an area of strength, and then somebody gets hurt, somebody isn't as good as you thought he was.
1: Okay.
0: Whatever. But again, we go through this. NC State,
1: yep.
0: They're open the season at home, they're going to win.
1: Right.
0: Norfolk State win, West Virginia win, Delaware win. You're looking at 4-0.
1: 4-0.
0: You go to Florida State. Let's right. just say they don't win it.
1: Okay.
0: Then you get Syracuse at home. There's a win.
1: Right.
0: So you're sitting at 5.
1: Yeah.
0: You go to SMU. Okay.
1: All right.
0: Maybe you don't win that.
1: 5-1.
0: You get Duke at home. There's 6 wins. You go to Wake. There's 7. You get Cal at home. And then North Carolina at home. That's before you go to Tech. You could have 8-9 wins before you go to Virginia Tech.
1: Yeah, you're 8-2 roughly.
0: So this is your little friendly advice here.
1: Okay.
0: Again, like last year.
1: Yeah.
0: The over on the Hoos.
1: Right.
0: Third easiest schedule, Kansas State. Well, first of all, they don't get Texas Tech. Second of all, they don't get BYU. And they don't get Utah.
1: Okay.
0: So they play Houston, and that's about it.
1: Right.
0: I mean, out of conference is Nichols, Tulane, and Washington State.
1: Nichols?
0: Nichols. Nichols State out of Louisiana.
1: Okay.
0: They go to Cincinnati. Like I said, they get Houston at home. I mean, go to Colorado, Oklahoma. Oklahoma State's going to be a lot better. New coach, good quarterback. At TCU, at a decimated Iowa State. What's the Kansas State number?
1: 8.5.
0: Mm. That's...
1: Is that an under?
0: I'd go under there.
1: Go just under there?
0: I think this schedule's pretty manageable.
1: Okay.
0: But 9-3?
1: Yeah.
0: You know,
1: Nickel State. What's their nickname? Yeah.
0: Nickel State. Oh, boy. They're in Louisiana. I don't know.
1: Nothing?
0: Is it something Cajun related?
1: Could be.
0: Like the Bayou something?
1: We've got a team in Roanoke with the nickname.
0: The Rail Yard Dogs?
1: Nope.
0: No.
1: Think high school.
0: Oh. Vikings, nope. Knights, Terriers,
1: nope.
0: Patriots, Colonels.
1: Colonels.
0: Colonels. There you go.
1: There you go.
0: William Fleming in the house.
1: Yeah.
0: Number two easiest schedule. This is interesting. Texas Tech.
1: Okay.
0: Now, they got a question at quarterback. And I do feel a little dirty about talking about a betting line with Texas Tech, but we're going to do it.
1: Oh, good day.
0: I went there. They start with Abilene Christian, then they go to Oregon State. Now, they get Houston in game 3.
1: Okay.
0: But the rest of it? I mean, Sam Houston at Colorado, Arizona State at home, at Cincinnati, Arizona, West Virginia, at Oklahoma State, at Baylor TCU. They don't get BYU. They don't get Utah. I bet they're 10.5.
1: 11.5.
0: Oh.
1: That's under. Just
0: Under.
1: Listen
0: under.
1: To me.
0: Just, yeah, under.
1: Listen
0: that's,
1: to me.
0: There's, you're telling me there's.

0: There's no room for error? Okay. I need to be writing these down.
1: Right now, 11 and a half.
0: 11 and a half. And I get their schedule is cake.
1: I get it.
0: But and they got talent, but I just...
1: Just the Baylor, TCU, those games right there.
0: At Oklahoma State, the Houston game.
1: Yeah.
0: I mean, I get it. There's a lot of fluff on here, but to win all of them, I mean, there's no room for a hiccup.
1: Nothing.
0: And the easiest schedule, NC State.
1: Ooh.
0: They avoid Miami. They avoid SMU, and they avoid Clemson.
1: Okay. 6.5.
0: Go over.
1: Okay.
0: And here, look, hey, let's do this. At Virginia. They'll lose that.
1: I think Virginia gets them.
0: Richmond.
1: They'll beat Richmond.
0: At Vanderbilt. Diego Pavia is not
1: gone.
0: There.
1: Right. Okay. Let's give them a win. Yeah. So there's two.
0: Appalachian State.
1: Oh.
0: No, they'll get that one.
1: Okay. 3-1.
0: Louisville. It's in Raleigh, but
1: 3-2.
0: Wake Forest, win.
1: 4-2.
0: At Stanford,
1: win.
0: 5-2. They get Cal home, though. If it was at Cal, I'd say Cal. I think State gets that one.
1: Okay, 5-3.
0: Then they have Duke, win.
1: Win.
0: Syracuse,
1: win.
0: At Florida State, by this time,
1: we should know.
0: Either Florida State's going to have it rolling and it's going to be a problem, or they will have quit.
1: Okay.
0: I'm going to lean towards they quit.
1: Okay, so we'll go 8-3.
0: And then they go to North Carolina.
1: Okay, so they could be 9-3.
0: Yeah, what'd you say, 6.5?
1: 6.5.
0: Take the over. Because even if they drop one.
1: Even if they hiccup two.
0: Yeah, you're still sitting at 7 wins and you're winning.
1: Right.
0: I like when we do this. We're helping people.
1: I think your two best bets this year... Texas Tech under
0: Texas Tech
1: and NC State over.
0: I think you're right, okay. And I like that Virginia over.
1: Okay,
0: I mean, but yeah, I you know, some of those schedules just yikes, and Penn State maybe, you know, but yeah, I think you're right. I think the
1: Baker said Texas Tech has a new transfer quarterback, Blendon Forbesby.
0: Is he like Chad Powers? Is that what this is?
1: Is that what that is? You know.
0: Bomb Trady? Yeah, okay. Oh, my gosh. Yeah, I'm sure they're scraping to find somebody or something to, hey, who's the new kid? No, don't worry about it.
1: That's Blendon. Don't worry about him.
0: Blendon Orsby. He's our new guy. Oh, my gosh. But I find it funny how did you notice there's like no SEC teams in the easy schedule list.
1: Oh, no.
0: You know, you got what, one Big Ten team?
1: Yeah.
0: Everybody, it's all ACC and Big 12.
1: Right.
0: You know, which, again, is understandable because I get, you know, see my previous comment about Georgia.
1: Sure.
0: You know why they have the easiest schedule in the SEC? They don't play Georgia.
1: Exactly.
0: But I think it's still like, it's something like the 20th toughest schedule.
1: Yeah.
0: But it's the easiest because they don't get themselves.
1: You know how you know that you're dealing with a car guy? He puts a message up and it says, Chad Powers was taken, but his original message was Cadillac Powers was taken.
0: Cadillac.
1: It's like, okay.
0: Tundra Powers. Tundra Powers. He's available.
1: That's spell check.
0: Yeah, you know. It's all good.
1: Yeah.
0: It's all good. Oh, my gosh. Yeah, so there you go. There's a little help with the easiest of the schedules in 2025. And I need to, 2026. I need to write this down because when I go to do all this, I will totally forget all the research me and you just did.
1: Well, the top three teams right there, I think, you know, you won't forget because they're so... The numbers are just so big there for Texas Tech. So you know it's going under.
0: I mean, is 11.5 the highest of anybody?
1: It is. Yeah, they're saying that.
0: Has anybody else got 11.5?
1: That I don't know. But right now they're saying
0: I don't know who else. I mean, Ohio State maybe? Now they got Texas at a conference.
1: Let's see.
0: I mean, Miami? Maybe. I don't think anybody in the SEC would have 11.5. My guess is like Texas and Georgia have 10.5.
1: Ohio State, 9.5.
0: Really?
1: Yeah.
0: Really?
1: Yep.
0: I mean, I get they had like, what, 3 of the top 11 picks in the NFL draft?
1: Right.
0: But that's a lot of faith. That's a lot of faith, Randy.
1: Let's see what they're saying.
0: I don't have that much.
1: No, I don't have it. Literally, when I look at 11.5 wins, my stomach just, you know,
0: come on. Yeah. It's under.
1: Right.
0: There you go, 12-0 and make all of us mad.
1: Yeah. Because I feel like that's just a, you know, and trust me, we've seen it. Chuck Baker said, can you ask this question? Roanoke College over under this year.
0: Okay. We'll tell you what. We'll take a break.
1: Okay.
0: And when we come back,
1: okay,
0: Chuck, stay with us. We're going to set the over-under on Roanoke College. Stick around. Greg Roberts Live rolls on.
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3: I am Gene Marano in the WFIR News Center. Our top local story this hour, immigrant rights groups are suing the Trump administration over a federal DACA renewal backlog that advocates say is directly impacting workers across the Roanoke Valley in Southwest Virginia. Program renewals that previously took weeks are now dragging on for months, threatening the legal status of nearly 8,000 DACA recipients statewide. The Deferred Action for Childhood Arrivals program requires updates every 2 years, but administrative delays are forcing local employees out of their jobs. Rebecca Shee with the American Business Immigration Coalition says federal agencies must give applicants clearer warning.
4: Give people a heads up. Give their employer, their community a heads up so that people can apply well in advance.
3: The Department of Homeland Security officials attribute the extended wait times to expanded vetting rules enacted under a 2025 executive order. The Better Business Bureau serving Western Virginia is urging residents to do their homework when hiring someone to do a house project this summer. Maintaining your home isn't easy. There's always something that needs to be done, checked, cleaned, or replaced. Staying on top of your year-round home upkeep doesn't need to be overwhelming if you tackle it with a seasonal approach. BBB serving Western Virginia President and CEO Julie Wheeler says it's crucial to get at least three quotes when hiring someone to tackle a home project.
5: You always want to get competitive quotes on any home improvement that you're doing. You want to make sure that you're comparing apples and apples, so detail out the exact specifications. Make sure whoever you're talking to details out, writes out exactly what their proposal includes. What's the quality of the material?

0: are they going to do specifically at your house, and what is the cost associated with that, and what is the time frame?
1: Wheeler says another thing to keep in mind is to have an emergency budget around. Your project's scope is always susceptible to things that are just out of your control. And the Salem Ridgejacks open a 6-game homestand against the Augusta Green Jackets tonight. Voice of the Ridgejacks, Brandon Schenk, says the Yaks are ready to go versus Augusta tonight through Sunday.
2: The bullpen's all rested. The Ridgejacks only used 9 pitchers this weekend, so they still have another 5 or 6 guys that didn't even throw this past weekend. So pitchers are going to be ready to go. They're going to be all rested up, and they welcome in a good Augusta team to town starting on Tuesday.
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3: From WDBJ7, I'm meteorologist Leo Hirschbrunner on WFIR. Tonight, scattered showers and thunderstorms continue with isolated stronger storms. The overnight lows in the low to mid-70s. Looking ahead toward Wednesday, more showers and storms move across the area with a few sunny breaks. Your high, 87 degrees.
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7: 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It's ready for whatever. 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

0: Welcome back to Greg Roberts Live here on WFIR. Appreciate you staying with us here on a Tuesday here in Roanoke. Greg Roberts off for the week. Justin Dittmer, Coach Randy Leftwich. So I was asked to do a over-under on Roanoke College.
1: Okay.
0: All right. So here you go. Here it is. They go to the Virginia University of Lynchburg to start the year. That's a win.
1: Okay.
0: Greensboro College at home. Win. At Gallaudet. Win. At Guilford. Win.
1: Okay, so where are we at right now?
0: Right now we're 4-0.
1: 4-0.
0: They get Hampton-Sydney at home October 10th.
1: Okay.
0: Hampton-Sydney last year, 5-3 in the ODAC, 7-3 overall. I did all the games. But
1: yes.
0: Roanoke had that one going into the third quarter. A couple things didn't go their way.
1: Right.
0: Hampton-Sydney, here's the thing. Everybody in the ODAC graduated a bunch of seniors.
1: Sure.
0: Except

0: Roanoke.
1: Okay.
2: So.
1: And we don't have seniors.
2: They have one senior this year on the roster. Right. Senior night's going to be very brief.
1: You got it.
2: So, again, the game is in Salem.
1: Go on, give it to them.
2: I mean, maybe. I'm going to tell you what. I think that's going to be, it's going to be a benchmark game, clearly. Okay. I don't think they get it, just because Hampton Sydney's going to have enough. But then they go to Shenandoah, okay?
1: Okay.
2: Well, Shenandoah was 8-3 last year, 6-2 in the ODAC.
1: Oh.
2: Came down here and beat Roanoke.
1: Right.
2: That is a game, that's one of those like swing games. Okay. That little area right there, those two were, you know, because after that, they get Averett at home, which is a win.
1: All right, so hold on. So are we 5-1 or are we?
2: I'm going to just leave that one out.
1: Okay.
2: Right now. We're 5-1.
1: Okay.
2: We're
1: 4-1.
2: 4-1.
1: Yeah.
2: Averett, homecoming. That's a win.
1: Okay.
2: 5-1. Then Bridgewater comes to Salem. They were 4-4 in the ODAC last year, 3-6 overall. Roanoke beat them on the road last year.
1: Okay.
2: That's another one of those swing games. I think Roanoke gets that one.
1: Okay. So we're at 6-1.
2: 6-1. They go to Randolph-Macon. Randolph-Macon hasn't lost an ODAC game in, well, forever. So
1: it's always first for everything.
2: There is a first for everything, but I'm not so sure this is the year.
1: Okay.
2: And I'm doing this out looking at what the other teams lost and everything.
1: Sure, yeah.
2: You know, there's not a lot of ODAC depth charts out there right now in July.
1: So we're 6-2.
2: 6-2. Then, to end the season at home, they play Washington and Lee.
1: Who wants that? Okay.
2: Washington and Lee 6-2 in the ODAC last year. Did that game, and they just run it on you and run it on you and run it on you, and it's just...
1: ground and pain.
2: I mean, and the tailback they have isn't that big, but he just was squirting through holes. And by the second half, where depth became a factor.
1: Sure.
2: So 6-2, and I haven't given you the Shenandoah or WNL game.
1: Okay.
2: So I would set Roanoke's over-under total at 6.5.
1: Okay.
2: Because I think there are six games they should be favored.
1: Okay.
2: And I would think there's a couple that you're like, well, you know, WNL's in Salem.
1: Yeah.
2: Okay. You know, they go to Shenandoah, but, you know, what did Shenandoah lose?
1: Right.
2: So if right now I would set the over-under at 6.5.
1: Okay.
2: Here's what kills me. They still have Roanoke's record as 5-4 overall last year.
1: Yes.
2: And 4-4 in the ODAC.
1: Okay.
2: So they gave them the win against Averett.
1: Okay.
2: In the ODAC standings.
1: Right.
2: But they didn't give it to them overall.
1: Yeah.
2: Which makes no zero sense.
1: Yeah, Baker said he's taking the over.
2: Without seeing the other teams, look, and a lot of them now, Hampton Sydney, Randolph-Macon, they tend to just reload every year.
1: Sure.
2: But, you know, you don't know, okay, was Shenandoah just all seniors last year?
1: Right.
2: And then, you know, this year they're going to be a lot younger and things change.
1: What we do know, this is Baker, what we do know is Roanoke didn't lose anything.
2: They lost a couple players.
1: Lost a couple.
2: Transfer. They lost Javier Waldron, the corner.
1: Yeah, the one.
2: They lost Land Shoemaker, the safety.
1: What, Norfolk State?
2: Yeah, he went to Norfolk State. So they lost a little. They didn't have what you would think most teams would have, 10 to 15 seniors graduate.
1: Right.
2: Most of which probably were contributors.
1: Yeah.
2: It's a lot more difficult to do when you don't know what the other teams are bringing to the table.
1: Right.
2: I mean, again, was Shenandoah just really good, or they just have a bunch of seniors and everything?
1: Sure.
2: Or was it the fact Greg did the game and I didn't?
1: It could be.
2: Which we don't know.
1: Yeah.
2: I'll be there this year.
1: Right.
2: So we don't know.
1: Yeah.
2: If we can blame it on Greg, I think that's a valid reason.
1: And we don't know how the officials will affect the games this year either.
2: Oh. I'm going to tell you what. WNL, you know, they're always good, so it's... You feel like they're just going to be, You feel like Macon, WNL, and Hampton, Sydney will just be good again.
1: Right.
2: It's everybody, and you know Roanoke's going to be pretty good. It's everybody else.
1: Sure.
2: You know, did you lose a bunch? How's your line? Did you lose your quarterback?
1: Yeah.
2: You know, how many guys did you have transfer?
1: Right.
2: Right?
1: Yeah.
2: So yeah, I would say right now, 6.5.
1: Okay.
2: Is the unofficial Vegas line here from Greg Roberts Live.
1: Yeah, and don't forget, for ODAC officials, Johnson Curran's always looking to help you guys out. So if you need...
2: You don't understand. I wanted him to be a sponsor last year just for that reason.
1: Yes.
2: I wanted to have the Johnson Curran eyeball play of the game.
1: Right.
2: You know?
1: Yes.
2: Because trust me, last year, there'd be more than a few.
1: I'm still a little upset. I'm just saying. Just a little upset.
2: It's, you know, but you got to overcome that stuff.
1: Exactly.
2: It's difficult. It's frustrating, but you just got to overcome it.
1: Right.
2: All right. What transfer portal teams are ready to crash the playoff? These are all teams that loaded up in the portal. Now, granted, most of them got new coaches, which meant they brought in, you know, half their players from the other team.
1: Okay.
2: But 20 or more portal additions and a dozen that'll start. Okay?
1: Right.
2: Auburn, their transfer class was ranked 9th.
1: Okay.
2: Now, Alex Golish brought a lot, including his quarterback from South Florida.
1: And let me tell you, that says a lot when you bring in your quarterback.
2: That's what Elmo always says.
1: Elmo's always saying, watch the quarterback position.
2: If he doesn't bring his quarterback, you know.
1: There's problems there.
2: There's a problem.
1: Yeah.
2: I think the thing with Auburn is they're Auburn.
1: Right.
2: And you feel like nobody gets in their own way.
1: Yep.
2: Better than Auburn.
1: Right.
2: And Golish will have nothing to do with it. It'll be the school. It'll be the boosters. It'll be whatever. But Auburn, because of their transfer class, a team to watch.
1: Yeah.
2: Florida, again, new coach, John Sumrall.
1: Okay.
2: His new quarterback, Aaron Filo from Georgia Tech. Brought in Luke Harpering, Matt's brother, a tight end from Georgia Tech.
1: Right.
2: We'll see. I mean, Filo, I remember him playing at Georgia Tech. And I think in the game they played at Tech, and I think Tech got him maybe 2 years ago because King got hurt. And Filo didn't impress me that much.
1: Okay.
2: But we shall see. The team, everybody, you know, this is the one that if anybody's going to challenge Miami, it should be Louisville.
1: Right.
2: Their portal class ranked 13th. They got the quarterback from Ohio State. We'll see. It's pretty much all on that kid. Because they got 34 transfer signings. And they've got stud running backs. They've got skill guys. But the quarterback. Who's going to be the quarterback? We know it's Lincoln Kineholtz, the transfer from Ohio State. But it's really all on him.
1: Okay.
2: LSU. Okay, well, we know their portal class was ranked 1.
1: Right.
2: Again, though, it's Lane Kiffin. And I get Sam Levitt, okay?
1: Right.
2: Landon Clark's there ready to back him up
1: or
2: take his job. He's got guys everywhere, and I get they'll come out of the gate strong, but they got to go to Ole Miss.
1: Right.
2: We'll see.
1: Is Landon Clark, is he just the diamond in the rough that we're just waiting for?
2: He went to LSU for a reason.
1: Right.
2: And I don't think the reason is completely money.
1: Okay.
2: I feel like he's there because he thinks he can beat out Levitt.
1: Right.
2: Or he's thinking Levitt's got 1 year
1: and then
2: I can be the guy.
1: Okay.
2: Now, if Lane Kiffin told you that, I wouldn't hold my breath trusting him.
1: Right.
2: But yeah, I mean I think he went there because he's like, I can beat that guy out.
1: Yeah.
2: If I'm given a chance, I can beat him out. And I don't think Levitt practiced during the spring.
1: Okay.
2: So,
1: now
2: we'll see.
1: Let me ask you this, and tell me if this falls anywhere. If Landon Clark gets down there and they're not using him, Is this something that we could
2: jump back in a portal?
1: Could we see him at a UVA? Could we see him at a Tech? Could we see him at a JMU? Could we?
2: I'll tell you what. I'd be surprised if he went to JMU.
1: Okay.
2: But you never know.
1: Okay.
2: You never know. Right now, here's the thing. If UVA or Tech or JMU had wanted him, they could have got him this year.
1: Exactly.
2: So, you know, and a year of not playing isn't going to help his stock.
1: Right. Right.
2: So I feel like if those schools, and look, and maybe they were in on him. Maybe they were in on him and just didn't offer enough money.
1: Okay.
2: But.
1: Because we know what the kid can do. You know, we watched him.
2: He's a talented kid.
1: He's a talented kid.
2: Now, we just haven't seen it against
1: that level of competition.
2: Right?
1: Yes.
2: So.
1: Right.
2: Here's one that's going to be interesting. Oklahoma State.
1: Okay.
2: They got new coach Eric Morris coming in from North Texas. He brought a dozen of his players that won 11 games last year. They brought in 55 transfers.
1: Good day.
2: The quarterback, Drew Mestemaker, is a stud.
1: Okay.
2: Caleb Hawkins, the running back from North Texas, went for over 1,400 yards last year.
1: Right.
2: They got a receiver from North Texas, Wyatt Young, who caught 70 balls for over 1,200 yards.
1: Okay.
2: So right there,
1: yeah,
2: they're your skill guys.
1: Right.
2: If you can find some people to block, and apparently he did because he's bringing in 55 guys in the Big 12.
1: Right.
2: This is one of those teams, like we just did all those easy schedules.
1: Yeah.
2: And we glossed over Oklahoma State for the most part.
1: Right.
2: Halfway through the year, they could be sitting there. We could be like, ooh.
1: Ooh, look at this.
2: You know, they're not the train wreck they were last year. And
1: right.
2: I think, look, North Texas is a good program.
1: Yeah.
2: Good coach, and you got an NFL caliber quarterback.
1: Right.
2: That's one I'm like, Ole Miss ranked number 2 in the transfer portal. So LSU 1, Ole Miss 2.
1: Okay.
2: Now, granted, they seem to do this, you know, every year.
1: Right.
2: They got Chambliss back at quarterback, Lacey back at running back. You just wonder what's going to happen with Lane being gone.
1: Okay.
2: For the whole year. Because remember, last year, Lane was left in the playoffs, but the assistant, Charlie Weiss Jr., came back.
1: Sure.
2: Now they're all gone.
1: Right.
2: So I can't wait for that Ole Miss LSU game.
1: Yeah.
2: It's going to be the most uncomfortable environment. It's going to be the most almost intimidating. I'm probably borderline scary.
1: Sure.
2: Environment.
1: Right.
2: Because you know they're going to put it at night.
1: Oh, you know it.
2: And it's going to be just, those people are going to have a whole day of getting ready for Lane.
1: Right.
2: It's going to be a zoo.
1: I've never seen a man just make people angry like Lane Kiffin does.
2: He's one of those guys, you just look at him.
1: Right.
2: You know, they always tell you, you know, your first chance of meeting somebody, whatever, your first impression, you know, can be wrong.
1: Sure.
2: You know, and we've all seen people, you're like, some people just have that look, you're like, I don't like that guy.
1: Yeah.
2: Lane has that look.
1: Right.
2: He just genuinely comes off as an unlikable guy.
1: Sure.
2: And then he opens his mouth and proves it.
1: Yeah.
2: So, yeah, that's.
1: Yeah, I always remember when he left Tennessee.
2: Oh.
1: Everybody sitting there saying he would come in and get haircuts and never pay for it. He left leaving. He was owing everybody money. He was,
2: he's just got a big sense of entitlement.
1: Yeah.
2: And, you know, he's bounced around and made his money and done his thing. And
1: right.
2: That's where he's at. I mean, that's why he's, you know, unless you're an LSU fan, I'm pretty sure everybody's rooting against him.
1: Yeah.
2: I think everyone's like, God, I'd love to see you fail.
1: Right.
2: I mean, you'd love nothing more than to watch them just come out and just be a complete disaster. I don't think it'll happen.
1: But. No.
2: All right. We already talked about this team, Penn State. In the portal, they were ranked 4th.
1: Okay.
2: Now, Iowa State heavy transfer class, very friendly schedule. You know, when you don't get Ohio State, Oregon, and Indiana.
1: Yeah.
2: Again, you've got a quarterback.
1: Right.
2: Now, the Beck kid has proven he can play.
1: Okay.
2: You get that, a good coach, and an easy schedule.
1: Yeah.
2: Year one, you're like, okay. South Carolina, their portal class is ranked 19th.
1: Okay.
2: New offensive line, half a dozen transfers, 4 of them are going to start.
1: Wow.
2: They got a former Texas running back, to at least push for carries.
1: Okay.
2: They got a new offensive coordinator. Now, again, we all know their schedule is not the friendliest in the world.
1: Right.
2: But if they can just keep Lenora Sellers upright.
1: Yeah.
2: And, you know, healthy.
1: Well, we've talked about it before. This is where the portal really does teams a service. Because, like you said, you've got four kids coming in.
2: You got four grown men to come play line.
1: That will start automatically.
2: You know, and where I told you, like, Georgia's got a freshman that's going to start.
1: Right.
2: But without looking,
1: yeah,
2: he's probably a five-star.
1: You got it.
2: Right, and he will probably be drafted 3 years from
1: sure.
2: South Carolina didn't have that, but they brought in the center from UCF,
1: okay,
2: the tackle from NC State, a lineman from Purdue, and a lineman from ECU.
1: Right.
2: And I'm willing to bet all of them have played at least 3 years of college ball.
1: Yep.
2: Which means 3 years of a college weight room.
1: Sure.
2: 3 years of a training table.
1: Yeah.
2: 3 years of college coaching.
1: Right. You're probably looking, what, 35, 40 games each kid probably?
2: Right.
1: Yeah.
2: You know, that's why we talked yesterday about returning starts. South right. Carolina had so many.
1: Sure.
2: This is part of it. You know, these guys at least have one season of starts.
1: That's it.
2: If not more.
1: Right.
2: And that's the way people are going now. Unless you are a Georgia.
1: Right.
2: Who can go grab, like last year, they grabbed two stud offensive linemen that started as freshmen.
1: Yeah.
2: You know, this is the way you kind of got to go.
1: Right.
2: Is just go, okay, well, we'll get some guys out of the portal. Texas Tech hit it big in the portal. But again, unless they get that Dendon Dorsby kid in.
1: Right.
2: You know, that's where I think they're going to have the issue is, yeah. is they're going to be good. And their defense is usually pretty good.
1: Yeah, that's Blendon Forsby.
2: Blendon Forsby, that's what it was. So, Blendon yeah. Forsby.
1: Just to make sure we don't get his name
2: yeah.
1: wrong.
2: Yeah, I don't want to get his name, but Blendon Forsby.
1: Exactly.
2: But if you don't have a quarterback and you can't score some points, your defense can be really good.
1: Yeah.
2: At some point, you're going to get in a game.
1: Sure.
2: And we've seen Big 12 do it.
1: Right.
2: You know, these defenses are really good. Yeah, welcome to the fourth quarter. It's 31-28.
1: Yep. It's going to be like the Broncos a couple years ago. Remember when their defense was just stellar in the offense?
2: And they couldn't
1: won games for them. You know?
2: They couldn't score at a sorority formal.
1: Right.
2: Yeah, it's just brutal. So, and again, the other thing about the transfers is it all sounds good. And we've seen it. Oh, they got this guy and they got this guy and they're bringing this. Until you see them in action for your team.
1: Right.
2: You know, look, everybody loves, everybody's optimistic, right? Everybody's just, oh, we got this guy, we got this guy. There's this many starts. He did this, he did that.
1: Sure.
2: Until they put your uniform on.
1: Right.
2: And line up for you.
1: Yeah.
2: You have no idea.
1: Nope.
2: Which is why we're sitting here and we probably ought to write this down and leave it somewhere.
1: Right.
2: Because at the end of the year, we're going to look back and go, what were we thinking saying so-and-so was going to win? They couldn't move the ball right. against air.
1: Sure.
2: Or they couldn't stop a little flag football team.
1: Right.
2: Because we're reading, oh, they're second-ranked portal class.
1: Yeah.
2: Look out.
1: Right. But until you see them all play together.
2: Exactly. Until they're in action for your team.
1: Right.
2: You really don't have any idea.
1: That's it.
2: You're just kind of, you're going off hearsay, talking. I get it. Oh, he was really good for Rice last year.
1: Sure.
2: Okay, well, how good was Rice? They weren't very good. Okay, well, that's, you know.
1: Yeah.
2: That's kind of a warning right there. All right, folks, wrapping up the Tuesday edition of Greg Roberts Live. For Coach Randy Leftwich, I'm Justin Ditmore. Have a great night.
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8: From ABC News, I'm Chuck Severson. The attacks have ramped up between the U.S. and Iran, but so far, even with President Trump saying Iran's military has been nearly destroyed, Iran keeps firing missiles. And that's made owners and crews of oil tankers too afraid to sail through the Strait of Hormuz. The Pentagon asking for an additional $87 billion in funding for the war. In an appropriations hearing today, in his opening statement, Defense Secretary Pete Hegseth.
9: Not funding this department at $1.5 trillion, I believe, is the greatest threat that our nation faces.
8: Democrats pressed Hegseth on the war's aims. Tropical storm Bertha, churning about 90 miles southwest of Panama City, Florida, skirting the Gulf Coast on a path expected to take it to the shores of southeastern Louisiana, New Orleans, and Houston. Maximum sustained winds 60 miles an hour. In New Orleans, ABC's Victor Akendo.
10: Coastal flooding is possible, as well as 1 to 4 feet of storm surge. 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
11: And the city right now urging residents to get their preparations done today.
8: Severe storms, possible tornadoes, heavy rain hitting the New York, New Jersey, Connecticut area with flooded roadways, power outages, downed trees, even some damaged buildings. In Bergen County, New Jersey, Executive Jim Tedesco.
12: We're going to prepare for quite an extensive amount of flooding.
8: Health Secretary Robert Kennedy Jr. was pressed on criticism of the Trump administration's response to the stomach bug parasite outbreak that has grown to at least 1,600 cases in five states.
13: Those criticisms are invalid. We've had no cuts in our surveillance program. We did cuts in the Food Net program, but they were for redundant surveillance. And all the states will tell you that. We're still doing forensics. We're still doing surveillance in all the states.
8: French lawmakers passing a bill prohibiting minors under age 15 from social media. You're listening to ABC News.
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8: Two Greek-American tourists were stabbed near the Acropolis in Athens Tuesday.
15: This happened right outside the Acropolis Museum. It's an area crowded with early morning tour groups. This is Greece's top tourist attraction, and it was open early this morning because of the heat wave. Police say the suspect had been out in the street brandishing a knife, and he is now in custody. He's described as a 60-year-old man with severe psychological problems.
8: ABC's James Longman. Lawmakers in the Massachusetts House have

0: until the end of the month to take up a bill that would address a primary care doctor shortage in the state. There's a war brewing along the southern U.S. border between the Department of Homeland Security and the Catholic Church.
1: In an attempt to extend the existing border wall, the Trump administration plans to use eminent domain to seize about 14 acres around Mount Cristo Rey, a religious site that draws about 40,000 pilgrims a year.
2: My team and I are looking at every way possible to stop it.
1: El Paso Congresswoman Veronica Escobar has filed legislation to stop the seizure of the property.
2: That doesn't mean that we don't believe there should be border security.
1: DHS says it has no plans to restrict access to Mount Cristo Rey from the U.S. side of the border. Jim Ryan, ABC News.
0: A federal judge has approved a $1.5 billion copyright settlement in which Anthropic will pay thousands of authors about $3,000 per book after using pirated copies of their works to train its AI chatbot, Claude. Chuck Sievertson, ABC News.
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4: Weather every 30 minutes on WFIR. Tonight we'll have showers and thunderstorms, which may produce severe high winds and reaching a low of 71. A chance of showers on Wednesday, staying partly sunny with a high near 88. Wednesday night has a chance of showers, mostly cloudy, with a low around 65. And a chance of showers on Thursday, mostly cloudy, with a high near 78. Weather every 30 minutes on News Talk, WFIR 107.3 FM. 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

0: 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I'm Jade Warshaw. Next to me, George Camel. We will be taking your calls about your life and your money for the next couple hours. It's a live call. 888-825-5225 gets you on the line. Harold is on the line. He's in Colorado Springs, Colorado. Hey, Harold. How can George and I help?
1: Hey, what's going on, guys? Thanks for taking my call. I'll make it really brief. I'm 70, going to be 71, still working full-time, been there for 20 years. I've blown all my money all over the years by traveling, going to different countries, continents. I started listening to you guys when I was 62, 63.
0: Okay.
1: And I'm totally out of debt. I have no debt. My house paid off. I have credit cards. No, I don't owe anything. I have no personal debt. No, nothing on wheels, as Dave says. I have no debt on wheels at all.
0: Okay.
1: But I'm frustrated because I've lived a, like Dave says, you spend like you're in Congress. Today, I just went out and had prime rib for lunch.
0: Living your best life.
1: I am, and I don't know when I'm going to die, right? Next week?
0: Two years?
1: 5 years?
0: But you have nothing saved, Harold?
1: No, not really. No, nothing to speak about. I make $3,500 a month on Social Security, another $3,500 a month from Costco where I work.
0: Mm-hmm.
2: Are you full-time? What's your hours like?
1: Yeah, I am. I'm full-time. I had a chance. I went part-time for a little while. But I'm working because of my benefits are so great there that...
2: Yeah, Costco crushes the game on the benefit side.
0: Are you investing 15% at the very least, Harold, of that $7,000 that you're bringing in?
1: You know what? I'm not. I have my 401 and my Roth at Costco for the last 20 years, and I know there's some money there, but...
2: How much is
1: it
2: there?
1: I think it's $663,000.
2: Okay.
0: Thousand?
1: As of yesterday.
2: That's not nothing.
1: No, but I mean, it's nothing that I, like, pull out or use, because I'm at a point in my life, you guys, maybe it's psychological, but I feel like I'm going insane, because it's like, what do I do with my life now? I'm just working. I have my dogs.
0: Are you healthy?
1: I don't know what to do, you know?
0: Are you healthy?
1: Pretty healthy. I'm a little chunky from eating so darn good, but...
0: Listen, that's all right. You have a family? Do you have grandkids, wife, significant other?
1: No, they're all gone. They're out of state. They're in Virginia. They're all successful. You know, they're all, my son's been in the Air Force for 20-some years and mm-hmm. all my grandkids.
0: But you have good relationships? Do you have good relationships with them? Okay.
1: Yeah.
0: So you're not alone. You're not alone. You're just chilling.
1: Yeah.
2: You're in this weird sort of purgatory, Harold, where you're not like rich, but you're not broke. And so I think you just haven't really taken the time to create a vision for what you want this sort of quarter to look like of your life, to go, okay, what does it look like? Is it me working full time? Do I want to travel more? Do I want to go see family? Do I want to pick up a hobby, start a business? It sounds like you're sort of itching for some purpose, something you can sink your teeth into.
1: Yeah, because otherwise I'm just like sitting around the house with my dogs. I'm endlessly working on the yards because I have a huge yard and stuff. Mm-hmm. And I'm always out there mowing, pulling weeds, cutting the bushes. I'm aimless. Like this kid and I'm anxious and I want to do stuff, you know?
0: Snap your fingers, what would you be doing? If we just said to you, hey, you have a genie in front of you, you know, do the little I dream of genie thing and you can have what it is that you want. What would that look like? Would that be I no longer work at Costco? Would it be I live closer to family? Would it be I moved overseas? What would that be?
1: You know, definitely not living close to family, because I think that's when you start taking on all their responsibilities and their needs and stuff. You get involved.
2: Yeah, you got to watch the grandkids. That's a real drag, man.
1: but I myself would probably be on a beach down and play at Hill Carmen somewhere.
0: Okay.
1: With a drink in my hand. I don't know. That's how immature I am.
0: No,
1: I'm
0: that's
1: sorry,
0: not immature. It's not immature. It's
2: I hope
0: just
2: to
0: about
2: have your energy
0: you're...
2: at 70, Harold. I don't have it now at 37, so I pray I get some later on.
0: You need something to aim at. I think that's what George is getting at, and that's what I'm getting at, too. And we can do that. If you say, you know what, I'd love to see what it would look like for me to move down by the beach, to get myself a little condo. Maybe I move down to Mexico. Let's put that on the board and let's start working towards that. What must be true in order for that to be the case? What age do we want that to happen at? How much money in the bank would make you feel secure, right? And even if you don't ever do it, because you get down the line and you go, you know what, I actually didn't want to do that. I just loved dreaming about it. I loved thinking about it. That's also fine.
2: But at least it's now just, well, I was just unwilling versus I regret never figuring it
0: exactly.
2: out. Exactly. So you might make a list of, here's the things I want to stop doing ideally. These are things that are draining me. Here's what I want to start doing. And for you, that might be, I delegate the lawn work for $300 a month. Someone else can deal with it because it does not fill my tank. It does not reduce my anxiety. I'm going to throw in a spa day here or there. And then that's going to factor into a real budget. Mm-hmm. So now you need to figure out, can I sustain the life I want without needing to keep this full-time job?
0: Yeah. And the thing that must be true for you is starting today, you do need to start investing 15%, because a day is going to come when you let that Costco job go and you're going to want to replace that $3,500 a month. You're going to want to draw whatever that is, you know, $30,000 a year off of your nest egg, $35,000 a year off that nest egg to kind of take the place of that money. And so by you investing, that's going to make sure that money is there for you to do just that.
1: Yeah. Now, Liz, I listen to you guys every day, and I don't see a lot of callers, you know, that are in that position of, man, I'm old and I'm still working. What the heck do I do? You know what I'm saying? Because it gets scary. It becomes
2: a reality. Well, what are you scared
1: of? I don't know.
2: It's never stop? Man.
1: Yeah, because I'm 70 and I'm like, I love working with the people that I do, and I enjoy the interaction with the employees and my members.
0: And I think you need that for your mental health. I think you need interaction. I think you need purpose. I think you need to be using skills and using your talents. I think that's has to be a part of life, no matter if you're working a 9-to-5 or you're volunteering or you're mentoring someone. You just need to use your functions and your devices. And I think that's what you, I don't know, but based off of what you're saying, I think you're afraid that if you let this job go, that's like the beginning of the end. And it's kind of a downward spiral from there on. And so just tonight, I think, Harold, I think two things are your homework, and these are going to be things that you look at for the rest of the week and into the weekend. Number one, start playing out that dream of moving to Playa del Carmen. And what does it look like? Would you be willing to sell your house? Start looking online at what little properties look like. Get some numbers and put some real vision to what that is. And then you can actually decide, do I really want this or do I not? That's thing one. And then thing two, I'm actually going to give you Ken Coleman's book, Find the Work You're Wired to Do, because I think that you deserve to know exactly how you're wired, what your skills are, what you enjoy to do, and how you can kind of filter that into other activities. Maybe it's not just working at Costco. Maybe you get involved in a local ministry. Maybe you start volunteering at a school or at a hospital. Whatever that is, you just need to get into the game and start using your personality. Because, George, this guy's got a great personality, I can tell you that.
2: I want to hang with Harold, I'm going to be honest.
0: Yeah, you sound like a good time. You sound like, listen, at the family reunion, he's the one that everybody's flocking to.
2: But the key here is, I want you working because you want to, not because you have to. That work optionality changes your life.
0: Yeah, agree.

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0: in San Antonio, Texas. Hi, Eduardo. How can George and I help today?
1: Hello. I had a question. My question is I have $200,000 in bad debt. When is it okay to give up on my credit?
0: Give up on your credit or give up on the debt, on paying off the debt?
1: I guess it'd be both because I guess the credit would go bad after giving up, or, you know, let's say I let my truck get repoed or the credit card go into collections.
0: I see. So I'll try to answer your question. When you make the choice to begin paying off debt and closing accounts, your credit does get bad before it completely goes away. And once it completely goes away, that's actually a really good thing. Because a zero credit score is the same as a very good credit score. The hard part is watching that number tick down, because as you're paying them off and as you're closing those accounts, the factors that are used to measure your credit score, they start to disappear, right? And so that's kind of what's going to happen naturally. That's what happened to me. That's what happened to George. And that's not a bad thing. But what you're talking about, I think, is a bad thing, because what you're saying is, hey, I'm kind of just giving up on this entire process. I want to do a voluntary repo. I don't want to even fool with this anymore. And I think that we can help you curtail that a little bit and do it the correct way.
2: How old are you?
1: 23.
2: How did you get into 200 grand in debt by 23? What happened?
1: So when I was 18, I got my first credit card. Secured. I put $200 down, and after that it became $3,000, and then after that I applied for another one, it became $6,000. And I had a business at the time where I would just kind of use the credit and pay it off. But after a while it just kind of added up, and somehow I got to $25,000 in credit card debt. And then later on I ended up buying myself a truck to do hot shots, because that was like the only way at the time to kind of, you know, do anything for myself, because I couldn't get a job.
2: Why couldn't you get a job?
1: I guess I have a criminal past, because I had a Mustang at the time when I was young, and I evaded arrest, and I got arrested for that. And that basically shut down all my chances to go
0: out there and do
1: anything.
0: So you're thinking I have to start a business.
1: For a good while.
0: What type of business did you try to start?
1: I was trying to do vending machines, because they say passive income is, you know, the best thing, but that was not even close to passive income.
0: Sure, yeah.
1: I was doing as an electrician for a good while, but I couldn't get into every single, you know, place. I was working in Tesla, but then I got a job in Google and they declined me.
0: Mm. What are you doing today for work?
1: I'm a truck driver.
0: Okay. Okay, and do you work for a company or do you own the truck? How is it set up for you?
1: So I get 25% of whatever comes in, and I work for a company.
0: Okay. All right, and what do you earn? What do you take home every month doing that job? Your portion after expenses?
1: So weekly, I do $2,500. Monthly, I would say around $8,000 to $10,000.
0: Okay, great. And is it just you, or do you have a family, children?
1: I have a wife and a kid.
0: Okay. And does she work?
1: And she did not.
0: Okay. How old is the kid?
1: 1 year.
0: Okay. So she's home with the 1-year-old.
2: All right. And if you broke down the debts, how much of this is credit card debt versus the truck loans? Break that down.
1: So $25,000 is credit card debt. $70,000 is my truck debt, and then $35,000 is my fiance's car debt, and then $60,000 is around my house debt.
2: Okay, so we're not going to count the mortgage right now. You're talking about a mortgage?
1: Yeah, I have equity in it. It's worth around $180,000. I was thinking of selling it to get out of this, but
0: no.
2: I'd rather you sell the car and the truck
1: really
2: before your house.
1: Right.
0: Yeah, because the house, that's just the mortgage debt. It's not a HELOC or anything, right?
1: No, it's owner finance.
0: Okay. So, yeah, I'm with George. The truck and the car look like the very first places I would start.
2: Half your debt is gone immediately. And so let's move the mortgage out of this. That brings your debt down to $140 in consumer debt. We get rid of the cars. That gets rid of $105.

0: this is a solvable problem now. We just went from, I can't make my payments to, oh my gosh, I'm almost debt free by the end of the year.
1: Yeah. What's that $70,000 truck worth if you maybe sold a private sale on Kelley Blue Book?
2: Like 55.
1: Okay. And what about the $35,000 car? Do you know what that might be worth?
2: Probably like 20.
1: When was the last time you checked?
2: For the car, I haven't checked on it. I just bought it this year. Reason being, we got kicked out of our, you know, parents' home pretty quickly. And she also, you know, was forced on, like, to get a car. Was kind of forced up on me that she needs to have a car in case of any emergencies that she needs to be in.
0: What do you, right. She was forced against the wall to buy a $40,000 vehicle?
1: I'm going to cut through that because that's some BS.
2: Yeah.
1: What, you, everybody needs a car, but you ain't need to get a $35,000 car. Let's just be, like, you could have gotten a $10,000, you could have gotten a $12,000. So, like, those are the things that I want you to internalize and go, I needed to solve a problem. I did not need to go to that extreme. Because that's the only thing that's going to save you going forward. You've got to look at some of the choices you've made and go, why did I do that? And why did I go to that extreme? Because going forward, you and your wife both, you're going to have to stop and think in a different way going forward. Otherwise, you're going to start to repeat the same things for the same reasons. Well, we needed a car. Well, we needed to do this. And all those things are needs. You needed to get a job. You needed to probably come up with something smart to do that was different because of your record. She needed a vehicle. Like, I understand that, but we have to not go to the greatest extreme on it. Does that make sense?
2: Yeah.
1: Yes. Okay. So to George's point, let's keep looking at these cars. So back to the $35,000 car. Let's check tonight and see what it's worth because, you know, obviously for the call today, I appreciate the guests, but let's get the real solid numbers really on each of these vehicles because that's the ticket to you guys truly getting free on this and doing it quickly.
0: You'll see the private party value on Kelley Blue Book. Check Carvana and CarMax and all the others to see what they would offer you for these vehicles. Then at least you know the amount you need to cover that you're underwater on, right? That let's say it's $24,000
2: total. I checked the truck yesterday, and it was $50,000 what they offered me in dealer trade-in.
1: Okay.
2: So
0: yeah, dealer trade-in is going to be the worst offer ever. So we're not looking for a dealer trade-in at the local dealership that's selling brand new cars.
1: Private sale.
2: Yeah.
0: So what could it sell for on Facebook or an Auto Trader, and then what would CarMax or Carvana give you for it, which is likely going to be higher than a normal dealer trade-in?
2: Okay, and then whenever it's time to sell the. How does that work? Do you have to just pay it out of pocket, whatever you're
0: you need to come
2: on,
0: up with the difference. Some people go to the local credit union and get the difference as a personal loan, as just an unsecured loan, and some people will save up the difference. Now with your income, if you really hunker down making 10 grand a month, you could save up 24 grand pretty quickly.
1: Yeah. Or at the very least save up the difference on one of the cars. You see what I'm saying?
2: Well,
1: yeah,
2: one payment. Trailer that I could sell. Like I said, I was doing hot shots for a bit, and a trailer is worth around $10,000.
1: Ooh, perfect. Okay.
2: And it's paid out cash.
1: Yeah, so let's do that. Let's sell the trailer. That gives you the $10K. That's probably enough to get you out of the car.
0: Yeah. Now, what's your wife's car payment?
2: $750.
0: Now, imagine you got a $750 raise every month in your net take-home pay that you can now apply to your other debts or use that to save up for the underwater difference on the truck. 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So you went from your back against the wall to should I let this car get repoed to, we can be done by Christmas.
1: Yeah, the thing that's missing, and it's not just for Eduardo, it's the nuts and bolts of what it takes to get out of an underwater vehicle. 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We want the debt to go down. 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
2: ABC News, I'm Chuck Sievertson. The Iran war has cost over $37 billion, says Defense Secretary Pete Hegseth, to a Senate Appropriations Committee asking for $87 billion more.
3: Without these funds, we face critical shortfalls that threaten our ability to also simply pay our service members, rapidly replenish equipment and munitions, and sustain vital operations without disruption.
2: Hegseth was interrupted by protesters. Democrats pressed him on the war's aims. There's a tornado watch from Delaware to New York City to upstate New York, plus thunderstorms and torrential downpours, over 2,000 flights canceled. Filling sandbags in New Orleans ahead of Tropical Storm Bertha. It's about 90 miles southwest of Panama City, Florida, expected to skirt the Gulf Coast into Texas. Justice Department says it's investigating after New Jersey state officials said they had discovered about 6,600 non-citizens had been inadvertently registered to vote. This is ABC News.
4: 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Tonight we'll have showers and thunderstorms, which may produce severe high winds and reaching a low of 71. A chance of showers on Wednesday, staying partly sunny with a high near 88. Wednesday night has a chance of showers, mostly cloudy, with a low around 65. And a chance of showers on Thursday, mostly cloudy, with a high near 78. 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
6: I'm Gene Rino with your WFIR News Extra. The first and only graduate so far of the Excel Center Adult High School at Melrose Plaza is Brittany Mills. 19 years after a car accident led her to not finishing, now Mills has earned her diploma and a dental assistant certification. There are 14,000 adults in the Roanoke Valley without a high school diploma, says the Excel Center.
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17: 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Caleb is in Little Rock, Arkansas. Hi, Caleb. What's going on?
18: Hello there, ma'am. I'm on step two of the baby steps, you know, the debt snowball, and I'm actually treating it more of an avalanche. My smallest debt is also my highest interest rate. So, but anyways, all I have is $50,000 in student loan debt, right?
17: Okay.
18: And it's the highest interest rate on it is 5%. It's several different loans, but the highest one is 5.02%.
17: Uh-huh.
18: And I'm likely going to have some changes with my housing situation soon. I've been staying with my grandmother, taking care of her for the past 3 years. And there's a good chance that she may have to move to a place with higher amounts of care, or, you know, God forbid, should anything happen to her, I will need to find a new place to live. At the same time, my vehicle has also started trying to go out on me. My question is this. The $1,000 that I saved up for the emergency fund, I do not think it will remotely cover a vehicle repair, replacement, or, you know, temporary housing while I find something long term.
17: Right.
18: Should I postpone baby step two until I get, you know, maybe at least 2 or 3 months worth of income saved up? And that way I won't have, I won't be up against a wall should one of those two eventualities take place.
17: Yeah, I hear two things here. I do hear a bit of a storm mode, which is kind of what we would call a situation in life that things are changing, whether it's a job loss, it's a move that's coming up. A lot of times when people are pregnant and having babies, or if there's a diagnosis, all of those things kind of cause us to put things on pause while we stack up the cash that we need to endure that next season. There's a couple of things I hear, though, when it comes to car repairs, and I want to say this to you, Caleb, but I want to say this to the broader audience that's listening. Emergencies are considered things that are unexpected, things that are completely necessary, and things that are needed, like within a specific time. When it comes to cars, regular maintenance, or when we know we drive an older vehicle, those are things that we want to be putting aside money monthly, like a sinking fund. We just know there's a maintenance line item on our budget. And that way, when something happens, it's not like, oh my gosh, it's an emergency. So that's just a little tidbit there. But let's talk about the temporary housing situation. How much time do you think you have left with your grandma and her residence?
18: Most likely, probably 6 to 8 months, I would say at least. Granted, she's 93, so that could change any time. But, you know, Lord, hopefully it'll be a good at least 6 months.
17: And what happens to her residence if she were to, God forbid, if she were to pass away, or if she were to go into like an assisted living? What's the plan for that home?
18: It will most likely be sold by my father and my aunts.
17: Got it. Okay. Alrighty then. And are you living in that area strictly for her, or is your job there? Tell us more about that.
18: No, ma'am. I work at a state park. I'm actually not in Little Rock. I'm about 120 miles south of there.

0: That's just the only place anyone would know. I'm in the middle of nowhere. My job with Arkansas State Parks, I've worked with them for 12 years, and realistically, one step above my current position, it comes with housing, about a 20% pay boost, and, you know.
1: How do we get that?
0: I'd expect it. Well, you have to be picked for, at the very least, one of the trainee programs, which is one of the reasons that I'm, you know, looking a little harder at the future now, because I was turned down for my sixth time yesterday.
1: Oh, man, I'm sorry. Do you know why you were turned down? Did they tell you?
0: So for the first one, they said my qualifications, you know, they were excellent, but I lacked a more managerial experience. So I worked, my current job is, you know, I'm a facility manager and I have employees underneath me. So I worked that for another year. The next time they said, yes, your management experience is good now. You need more maintenance experience. And so then I got my supervisor to agree to let me work 2 days a week with maintenance.
1: Okay.
0: Got all that. And the next time they said, well, you need even more maintenance experience. So I did that for another 6 months. And then this time they wouldn't even give me a reason.
2: Wow.
1: Oh, I'm sorry.
2: Well, what would it cost to rent around you? Let's say that wasn't an option and you got to get out of grandma's. What would it cost to rent somewhere, whether it's on your own or with a roommate?
0: Realistically, the town that I'm in, there's only the only place, and I know this sounds strange, it's a town of about 800 people, and that's including the dogs and cats. The only place to rent, there's low-income housing, which for my $43,000 a year income would hit me about $800 a month. And that's just down the tubes. You know, it's no movement forward in life.
1: No, that's not
0: almost
1: true.
0: No.
1: Let's talk there, because I'm glad that you said that, because I want to challenge that belief. Renting is not down the tubes. Renting is a fabulous option that prepares you for being able to buy. It's a preparation deal. It's not down the tubes, because the truth is the opposite is, oh, I'll just buy a house and I won't have enough money for repairs and I won't have enough money if property taxes go up next year and I'll be house poor.
2: And most of my payments goes to interest.
1: Trust me. And this is coming from Caleb. My husband and I rented for 10 years while we saved up and paid off debt and saved up a down payment. And I don't regret it one bit. I'm 42 years old now. I don't look back and go, oh my gosh, I can't believe I rented for 10 years. I go, thank God I rented for 10 years. So I just want to let that kind of put that in your back pocket and think about that later. But the $800 a month, I think that's a fantastic price, number one. And if that's the only option, I don't think it's a bad thing.
2: And it's not forever. This might be for 6 months, 12 months, while we get some financial footing, get the emergency fund, you know, start saving up for a down payment. Because I imagine if it's a small town, housing isn't super expensive if you were to buy your own place.
0: It just depends. The big problem is it's a farming community. And so a lot of migrant workers come in the summer, which means that anything that's cheap and easy to put people in gets bought up by fairly large farmers. And then anything that's an entry-level home winds up being $100,000, you know.
1: Okay.
0: And on a $42,000 a year income, that's kind of tough.
1: So what you're talking about now is just, it's almost the logistics that anybody has to decide about in life, right? So the career that you've chosen has put you in this location. The question I'd say to you is, okay, you're doing this in Little Rock, Arkansas. What does it look like for you to go to another place where there's national parks and do the same job there?
2: And you get a promotion and be able to afford your life.
1: Right.
2: Because right now you're stuck on your own volition going, well, this is the only job I can find. It's the only place I can live.
1: And that's not true.
0: Yeah, well, you see. And that's the reason that I did apply for all those promotions, because every single one of those would have had me traveling the entire state for about, you know, 2 years.
1: Right, but we're saying, Caleb,
0: once I finished it, they would move me to another place of likely better opportunity.
1: We're saying, is there a way, is it just one tube of opportunity, or is there a way that you're like, you know what, forget the state of Arkansas, I'm going to go to the state of Montana, or I'm going to go to Utah, or I'm going to go to Wyoming and see what it's like out there. I don't know your career field, but I'm just wondering, with your degree and with your expertise, it seems like you could go to another state. Maybe there's some training involved. Maybe there's, you know, some things, what have you. But I don't want you to think that you're up against and backed into a corner, because George and I see options.
2: Yeah, and I would definitely, if you want to save up to cover the repair, get some actual facts on what this repair is going to cost. Let's pause baby step two and save up for that. But let's not just save indefinitely 3 months of expenses just in case. Mm-hmm. Let's get some facts and figures first.
1: Yeah.

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4: Fox News, I'm Tom Graham. Secretary of War Pete Hegseth says the conflict with Iran has cost more than $37 billion. He's asking the Senate Appropriations Committee to fund more of the conflict, despite objections from many Democrats.
5: When will you show leadership? When will you show leadership?
6: Why don't you show some leadership and stand up to your fellow Democrats who won't fund the troops, who stand and play partisan politics while you don't give us the money?
4: That exchange between Hegseth and Senator Gary Peters of Michigan, Democrats aim to end the conflict with Iran, highlighting the 18 U.S. service members killed from the start of the war. Thousands of people who are not U.S. citizens ending up on New Jersey's voter rolls.
7: New Jersey Governor Mikey Sherrill says this happened under the previous administration of fellow Democrat Phil Murphy. More than 6,000 non-citizens being registered as voters in 2023 because of a software error in the Motor Vehicle Commission system.
4: Fox's Lisa Brady, America's listening to Fox News.
8: The Galaxy Card is Samsung's first foray into the credit card business and is being touted as a way to earn up to 5% cash back on new Samsung tech products. There's also rewards for certain streaming services. The Black Metal Card is part of the Visa network and is being issued by Barclays Bank. There's also a virtual version which can be loaded into your digital wallet. Apple announced a similar credit card back in 2019. Earlier this year, that company announced Chase will become the issuer of that card. Mike Dubusky, ABC News.
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10: All right, we've got Bill who's on the line in Chicago, Illinois. Hi, Bill. How can George and I help today?
11: Hi. Good afternoon. Thanks for taking my call.
10: Yeah, you bet.
11: So I'm looking for your thoughts on the following situation. My wife and I are retired in our mid-70s, do well financially. We have two children who are married, each have two grandchildren. And we're wondering about, should we start giving them money now when the grandkids are small rather than waiting for inheritance someday?
12: I love this idea, Bill. And I'm going to speak on behalf of your kids and say they would love it too. Now, are they doing well financially on their own?
11: Yeah, they're all doing pretty well.
12: Nice. What's your net worth?
11: About $5 million.
12: Fantastic. You guys have done an awesome job.
10: Way to go, Bill.
12: And what is this, like, break that down for us. How much of this is your primary residence? Do you have properties? Is it all retirement accounts?
11: It's basically all retirement accounts.
12: Fantastic. Wow. How much do you want to give, and do you want to give to something specific, like buy them a thing, or is it just here's money, do what you want with it?
11: The last few years we've been giving them $10,000-$15,000 at Christmas, something extra, and we're probably going to kick that up a little bit more, maybe $20,000-$30,000 a year.
12: Wow. Awesome. Well, you can give, I mean, without even having to file a form with the IRS for gift tax, you can give each kid $38,000 between you and your wife.
11: What? Yes.
12: So you can at least give up to that amount if you want to do a straight cash gift. But I would, you know, talk to them about it and see, hey, what are the current needs? What could really help you guys out? Is it an experience? Do we just take them on a great cruise once a year internationally with the grandkids? Or do you want to just give them cash to help bolster savings or car replacement funds?
11: Okay, great. Yeah, we've been kind of talking about this, and you know, we've been fortunate in our lives, and we just don't want to wait till we die and have them both get a big pile of cash.
12: Yeah,
10: I love that.
12: Well, there's an old saying, you know, better to give with a warm hand than a cold one, and it's a dark phrase. It's dark, but I like the idea. You know, you want to see your kids thrive and enjoy this money while you're alive, versus well, once they're in their 60s and I'm 95.
10: Yeah, sure.
12: They'll get some inheritance to do what they want with. The best time is when your kids could use a leg up when they're raising young kids.
10: Yes.
12: Things are expensive. Daycare is everything's expensive, especially for those in their, you know, right, 30s and 40s. So I love this idea of giving while you're alive. There's a great book, too, Bill, that will go into this. It's not a Ramsey book, but it'll help you think about this in a different way. It's called Die with Zero. Again, sounds very dramatic, but the idea is you don't need to go into the afterlife with $28 million if you don't want to.
10: Yeah.
12: You can spend it while you're alive.
10: I love that idea. A little bit of both is great. You know, there's an inheritance there when you pass away, but if you're able to give while everybody's alive and kicking and can enjoy it in their youth, why
12: not? I mean, that's my plan, at least.
10: Yeah.
12: And my goal is set them up so well to where they don't even want the inheritance. Like, we're good, man.
10: Yeah, yeah. I think the line is, you want them to still be productive human beings and feel, yes, like I'm not relying on this money to take the place of my own productivity.
12: If you give it to someone who is not managing money well, they're just going to manage more money terribly.
10: Mm-hmm. Yeah.
12: So you want to make sure, that's why I always ask, are they doing well? Are they,
10: yes,
12: you know, they're not in crippling debt and going further into it. Are they, yes, working full time? So there's some good pieces there to say, what's the work ethic like? What's the current family dynamic like before you just go hand a pile of money over?
10: I agree with that. Great question. Thank you so much, Bill, and well done. Next, we've got Marcia, who's in Tallahassee, Florida. Hey, Marcia, you're on the line.
13: Hi. Thanks for taking my call.
10: Yes, ma'am. How can we help?
13: Well, I have a couple questions. I'm retired. I've been through some situations, so now I'm disabled, basically. And I'm dealing with a fixed income, but I do have some debt, and I'm trying to figure out how to get out of it. I'm following the plans that you guys set up, and I've been trying to put money away and paying off the credit cards that I have. But I still have like a personal loan, and I have some money saved, and I'm wondering if I should use that money to pay off some of these things and then just maybe start from scratch, even though my income is not going to change.
10: What is your income, your fixed income?
13: About $74,000-$75,000 a year.
10: Okay. What's that breakdown every month?
13: I have a mortgage. So, take home, spending about $6,000 something.
10: About $6,000. Okay. And you mentioned some credit card debt. How much is credit card debt and how much is personal loan debt?
13: I have a $30,000 personal loan debt. I've paid it down to that. Then I have about $8,000 plus credit card, plus four cards.
10: Okay.
13: That I'm trying to pay off.
10: And there's no more debt? That's the only two?
13: Those
10: categories?
13: Are the only two, yeah.
10: Okay.
12: What's left on the mortgage?
13: I have $255 left on the mortgage.
12: $255?
13: I have a lot. Yeah. Okay. I have some equity in there. So.
12: Are you living alone or do you have family?
13: I'm living alone.
12: Okay. And how old are you? I don't know if I missed that. I know you said you're retired.
13: Oh, I'm 63.
12: Okay. What's the nature of the disability?
13: Military.
12: Okay. Because I'm wondering, you know, do you have a skill set and experience where you could actually go make more than the disability is offering you to, if you wanted to get out of this thing faster?
13: I can't, no. Mobility-wise, I'm handicapped that way.
12: Okay.
10: Understood. Now, you did mention you had some money saved. How much non-retirement money do you have saved?
13: Well, but I have $20,000 in a like a mutual fund plus an IRA, and I have I'd say about $1,800 just like in regular savings.
10: Okay, so $1,800 in savings. Did you say the $20,000 was in the IRA?
13: It's in a mutual fund and IRA. I have about $5,000 in IRA.
12: Okay.
10: Okay. And the other's just in a mutual fund, a brokerage account?
13: Yes. Yes.
10: About $15,000?
13: Yes.
10: Okay. Okay, so you're right. There is some money at your disposal to kind of start cleaning some of this up. I would keep the $1,800 in savings. I'd probably drop it down to $1,000 and just keep that as a starter emergency fund. It's just there in case something pops up that is unexpected and you need a little buffer there that'll keep you from running to a credit card, right? But then that leaves you almost $16,000 that we can start. We can fully knock out the credit cards, right? We can knock out all 8,000 of those. And now you've got another 8,000 that you can throw towards these personal loans. And so you could begin to clear that out. Do you know off the top of your head what you were paying each month onto those credit cards to pay the minimums?
13: To pay the minimum, probably about $1,000 something.
10: Yeah. So if we reach over and pay off those credit cards today, essentially, now you've got $1,000 back in your month-to-month budget that you can put towards paying off the remainder of the private loans or personal loans.
13: Okay.
10: Now, let's get back to what George was saying, because I do wonder, you did mention that your mobility was down, but everything else seems to be intact. I would be curious, and it might just be something that fills up your, you know, personal time too, just to see what other skills, what other things that might interest you that you can do with your time. Because it is important for all of us to do some sort of work that matters and have that sense of purpose every single morning. And obviously the benefit to that is we can make some money in the process. And in your case, it would really, really help, because I'll tell you what I envision for you, Marcia, is to look up and have this mortgage paid off one day when you're ready to fully retire. And when you've said, you know what, I'm just not working anymore. I'm hitting that age. I would love for that mortgage to be off of your plate. Have you thought about that?
13: Yes, I do. I do think about that.
12: I like this plan. Do you have, is this VA disability? What kind is it?
13: Yeah.
12: Okay. Because yeah. You should be able to work part-time with no earnings limit if you can do something that's not physical. And that could help speed this up if you're looking for ways. Otherwise, you're going to go at the current pace you are, try to bring your expenses as low as you can, but we can't pull the other lever, which is income.
10: Yeah, that's right.
12: So this is just going to take a while if we don't pull one of these other levers on the expense or income side. You just got to make the budget and go, all right, it's going to take a couple of years to get out of this thing.
10: The good news is you have that disability locked in.